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4: Your four-day forecast for Gippsland and the Valley. Looking at Sunday, there is a strong wind warning for waters on the central and east Gippsland coasts. Sunday becoming windy and sunny. Monday, morning shower at 2:15. Tuesday, morning frost and partly cloudy, 17. And Wednesday, sunny at top 21. Heading for a high on Sunday in the Valley of 27, Sale 28, Bairnsdale 29, and Lakes Norbost expecting a top of 29. At the moment, 22 degrees.

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4: Hello and welcome to the year that Star Wars opened in cinemas, the year we lost Elvis Presley, and the year the first Apple II computer went on sale, 1977. Actually, let's start with this commercial for Apple. I'm starting with some what I would call deliberately dodgy audio on this week's countdown because this is delightfully dodgy, really. It is the first ever Apple ad. I should point out, not made by Apple themselves, but one of their kind of retailers. Have a listen to this.
5: 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Or the family can invent their own Pong games. The possibilities are endless. It's called Apple II, the personal computer. See it at High Technology, the computer store.
4: There you go, the very first Apple ad in 1977. Let's get stuck into this countdown at number 20 with LRB. Help is on its way. Welcome to the Classic Hits Countdown of 1977.

0: The Classic Hits Countdown of 1977. We had Little River Band at number 20 with Help Is On Its Way. Donna Summer, I Feel Love at 19. And Telephone Line from ELO at number 18. Well, here in Australia in 1977, there was good and bad news. Let's start with the good news. ABBA toured Australia.
1: The airport arrival was relatively quiet. A few fans gathered on the observation deck, but it was obvious most had stayed in the city to welcome their favourite group. Yet despite this, the airport ground staff were enraptured by the group, and one little girl, no doubt her father works for the Department of Transport, managed to secure the golden autographs.
2: Bjorn, what do you think of the reception you're getting in Australia?
3: It's been fantastic so far. We really enjoy every second of it.
0: Okay, so that's ABBA's arrival. See what I did there? And then, of course, who else would get to interview them but Mr. Molly Meldrum?
4: Does it frighten you that suddenly you find yourselves in a sort of a thing like the Beatles were in the 60s without any warrant from yourselves as far as wanting to be that?
5: Well, it's not frightening, is it? It's not frightening, and I think the Beatles were in a...
6: They were a legend, I think.
5: And to us, as Bjorn has said a couple of times, they're holy, right? There's nothing... We don't want to be involved in comparison with the Beatles, because...
4: But whether you
5: they made us write songs, right? Because without Lennon McCartney, their songs, we wouldn't have started.
4: Did they have an influence on you?
5: Oh, yes.
4: Oh, yeah. Right, now,
5: not on the actual music, but on the fact that we started writing because of them.
0: That is Molly Meldrum interviewing ABBA on their Australian tour in 1977. And now on to some bad news from 1977, the Granville train disaster.
7: It's just impossible at this stage to tell how many people are injured and how many people are dead. The hundreds of rescue workers, police, ambulancemen, the fire brigade, even the army haven't been able to clear much wreckage at all yet. But there are estimated to be as many as 60 to 70 people trapped in the section covered by the overhead bridge. The train apparently jumped the line near Granville Station and hit a pylon. Some of the passengers told me there was complete chaos and they thought that it was over when they'd hit the pylon. But then the bridge collapsed on two carriages and they found that the danger was nowhere near over.
0: Let's do one more bit of 1977 news before we get back into the countdown. The re-election of Malcolm Fraser.
8: I'd like to say that I thank the people of Australia very much for the confidence that they have shown in my government. I believe that very significantly they have shown that confidence because the government has operated as a team. Nobody could have a better lieutenant than Doug Anthony, Deputy Prime Minister, and all the members of the team have worked with a common purpose, a common objective, and a common wish, and that is to serve Australia and to overcome the very real economic problems that Australia faces.
9: And then a brief statement from the opposition leader, Mr. Whitlam.
10: Congratulate the Liberal and National Country parties on winning the elections and winning them convincingly. I want to thank all the Labor candidates and their supporters who put up an excellent campaign in every state and both territories.
0: 1977, the year that Malcolm Fraser was re-elected. Let's get back into this countdown with Dr. Hook, number 17. Walk right in, the Classic Hits Countdown of 1977.

0: Classic Hits Countdown of 1977. Dr. Hook walked right in at number 17. So at 16, Rose Royce in a song called The Car Wash. What kind of car are you washing? Well, probably, seeing as it's 1977, a Gemini Sandpiper.
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0: 1977, year of the Gemini Sandpiper. Let's give that thing a wash. Rose Royce, number 16, The Car Wash. The Classic Hits Countdown of 1977.

0: Classic Hits Countdown of 1977, number 15, the Commodores with Easy. So here's Thelma Houston, who's coming up soon on the countdown. And by the way, the person she's talking about working with here, he's coming up soon as well.
1: Most of the people on Motown label, like Smokey, and those are my peers. We're all around the same age. So I was living in California, and they were back in Detroit. And I was thinking, oh my God, they're already out doing something. They're making records already, and it'll never happen for me. And, lo and behold, come 1972, I was signed to the label. And I had the pleasure of touring with some of those. I toured with the Four Tops, with the Temptations, Smokey Robinson. I was produced by Stevie Wonder. So my dream came true.
0: Both Thelma Houston and Stevie Wonder are coming up on the Classic Hits Countdown of 1977.
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0: Big Hits Countdown of 1977. Stevie Nicks singing out front of Fleetwood Mac at number 14 with Dreams. Actually, two Stevies in a row on the countdown. But before we get to the Stevie at number 13, let's do 1977 at the movies. The big release of 1977 had to be this.
1: Somewhere in space, this may all be happening right now. 20th Century Fox and George Lucas, the man who brought you American Graffiti, now bring you an adventure unlike anything on your planet. Star Wars.
2: Here they come. Coming in too fast!
1: The story of a boy, a girl, and a universe. A big, sprawling space saga of rebellion and romance. It's a spectacle, light years ahead of its time.
3: I am C-3PO, human-cyborg relations, and this is my counterpart, R2-D2.
4: Hello.
2: No forces!
1: It's an epic of heroes. Villains and aliens from a thousand worlds.

0: Star Wars, a billion years in the making, and it's coming to your galaxy this summer.
1: So that's the original trailer for Star Wars. Now a couple of reviews, starting with the BBC.
2: But for the real family entertainment at its most sublime, you'll have to wait till after Christmas when Star Wars opens in London. Even by the standards of Hollywood, a place where nothing succeeds like excess, Star Wars is a phenomenon. It only opened in America at the end of May, but already it's the biggest box office hit in cinema history, having grossed the best part of $200 million in the United States alone. Perhaps one important reason for this immense popularity is that it somehow combines elements of all the best-loved themes of romantic adventure, from the Arabian Nights to the Western, from the Knights of the Round Table to science fiction and space fantasy. Alec Guinness, as a sort of elderly space-age Sir Galahad, is the best-known actor in the film, the juvenile leads being played by Harrison Ford, Mark Hamill, and Eddie Fisher's daughter Carrie as the kidnapped princess. But the real stars, I fancy, will turn out to be two robots, known as C-3PO and R2-D2.
1: Okay, now another review, this time from Siskel and Ebert.
3: I think I figured out the secret of at least that chunk of the movie, and that is, that looks exactly like what happens at a pinball game that kids love. We're seeing things blow up, and I think the way this movie is shot, different ways, quick action like that, it's like you're putting every person as a pinball player who walks into the theater.
4: Maybe that's why people can see it a dozen times or two dozen times, because it doesn't matter that you know the story, you still have the sound and light, the effects, the explosions, the dogfight in outer space. It's just a never-ending visual delight. It's a movie that will last for years.
3: Yeah, the only thing I'm worried about is it's so successful and so mindless fun that I hope Hollywood doesn't forget that there are people who like to see serious pictures, too.
1: 1977, the year of Star Wars, back into the countdown with Stevie Wonder. Sir Duke, number 13 on the Classic Hits Countdown of 1977.

0: Classic Hits Countdown of 1977. Thelma Houston, Don't Leave Me This Way at number 12. Just before we play song number 11, an Alice Cooper song, a chat I had with Alice where he told me about this club called the Hollywood Vampires.
1: John was the kind of guy that used to like to drink and argue.
2: Mm-hmm.
1: So John and I got along. In fact, Elected was his favorite song.
2: Mm-hmm.
1: That was one of his favorite songs. And I would be the guy that would sat between him and Harry Nilsson while they argued about politics.
2: Oh, because you hear so many of these stories about this particular time in John Lennon's life. It was him and Harry and Buddy.
1: No, here it was. We were called the Hollywood Vampires.
2: Okay.
1: And it was a drinking club.
2: Mm-hmm.
1: And any time that he would have a fight with Yoko, he'd come to L.A. and we would drink all the demons out of him.
2: Mm-hmm.
1: And so, yeah, that's where you came to us. We were the Hollywood Vampires. And that was it. There's a plaque at the Rainbow Club in Hollywood there that still says there, the lair of the vampires. And John was an honorary vampire.
0: The one and only Alice Cooper, one of his big ballads here, You and Me, number 11 on the Classic Hits Countdown of 1977.

0: The Classic Hits Countdown of 1977. Alice Cooper, number 11, with You and Me. So coming up in the second half of the countdown, some of the biggest voices of 1977, including John Oates from Hall & Oates.
1: Daryl and I, we do our thing. We're proud of the legacy of music we created over the years. And I don't think a lot of duos stay together very long. And so maybe we win by attrition, you know?
0: Another voice coming up in the second half of the countdown, Chris Norman, the lead singer of Smokey.
2: You know, it changed. We played other people's songs then when we first started. And, yeah, it was that kind of 60s stuff that we were trying to be. We were trying to be like the next Beatles or something, you know.
3: Right.
2: And later on, because we found we had this harmony thing, which was one of our lucky things to have naturally within the band, we had this natural harmony thing, which the three of us could just sing together in a room, and it would sound great, you know. Just that was just luck. And so that became something. Then we concentrated on doing that, but we also liked that sort of rock thing too.
0: And another person you'll hear from in the second half of the countdown is this guy here, Peter Allen.
4: Why do you think a song like I Go to Rio was a hit in preference to some of the more emotional and pretty songs that you've done?
5: You can dance to it. I mean, that's about what it is.
4: It's got a nice beat.
5: Uh-huh, it's got a nice beat and you can dance to it. Mm. I give it a 9, you know.
0: Maracas at the ready, Peter Allen, part of the second half of the Classic Hits Countdown of 1977.
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16: 23 degrees in Melbourne, windy and sunny today, a top of 27. It's 11 o'clock. Good morning, I'm Brian Wilson. There were ugly scenes at the MCG last night with fans throwing bottles onto the ground after a controversial penalty that helped the Brisbane Lions secure a 9-point win over Hawthorn and earn a grand final berth. Hawks coach Sam Mitchell says he understands the frustrations, but the behaviour was not appropriate.
17: Part of me wanted to break down in tears. Part of me wanted to scream with rage. So when you're in the stand, how it manifests itself, we shouldn't be throwing things on the field and doing those types of things.
16: Victoria's opposition has unveiled a $150 million plan to build three new selective high schools. Craigieburn in the north, Langwarrin in the southeast, and Melton in the west have been identified as the locations for the Year 9 to Year 12 campuses. Victoria currently only has four select schools compared with 27 in New South Wales. The federal opposition has unveiled an election commitment aimed at protecting Australian drivers from global oil shocks. Under the coalition's promise, fuel taxes would automatically drop by 27 cents a litre when Brent crude trades above $100 a barrel. It would also reduce the heavy vehicle road charge to zero. Opposition leader Angus Taylor says it'll be funded by responsible decisions.
18: It's fully funded. So we want to see $15 off a tank of petrol, 27 cents a litre, and that's fully funded through our cut to the tobacco excise. The cut to tobacco excise will raise $8 billion of funding. We've worked through that with the Parliamentary Budget Office.
16: Australian music icon John Farnham won't be attending a tribute concert in Melbourne tonight. The 77-year-old's family confirmed he's too unwell to attend, with him now requiring continuous oxygen, a wheelchair and 24-hour home care after a decline in his health. The Prime Minister says Australia will join middle powers at the United Nations General Assembly to push for global guardrails on artificial intelligence. Mr. Albanese says the world needs to harness AI technology now before it's too late.
19: To regulate and the need as well to acknowledge that sitting on the sideline is not an option, because this is a global phenomenon that we are having.
16: And briefly, there was embarrassment at the Asian Games in Japan when organisers played the North Korean national anthem for the presentation of the South Korean hockey team. Checking finance, and one Aussie dollar is buying around 71 US cents.
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16: Brisbane delivered a last-minute miracle to defeat Hawthorn by 9 points last night and head into Saturday's grand final against Fremantle. In the AFLW today, St Kilda are desperate to get on the board for the first time this season. They'll host the West Coast Eagles. Jacob Saunders has this preview.
20: After a remarkable 5-point win over Brisbane last weekend, the Eagles are building momentum, and a victory today would put them firmly in the hunt for the top eight. St Kilda coach Nick Del Santo insists that his side is continuing to improve, but the pressure is mounting for the winless Saints. They'll be without former captain Hannah Priest for the remainder of the season, while the West Coast Eagles lose Abigail Bushby to suspension. Jacob Saunders reporting.
16: And Geelong 2 take on Box Hill in the VFL Grand Final later today. And that's the latest news and sport.
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22: Your four-day forecast for Gippsland and the Valley. Looking at Sunday, there is a strong wind warning for waters on the central and east Gippsland coasts. Sunday becoming windy and sunny. Monday morning shower at 2:15. Tuesday morning frost and partly cloudy, 17. And Wednesday sunny at top 21. Heading for a high on Sunday in the Valley of 27, Sal 28, Bensdale 29. And Lakes Norbost expecting a top of 29.
23: Right now, 23 degrees.
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0: Welcome back. We're doing 1977 this week. And even though the song at number 10 is called Rich Girl, turns out it was actually about a guy. Well, at least this is what John Oates told me. Have a listen. Is the rich girl in the song in question an imaginary girl, or is she a real girl?
25: Well, Daryl wrote the song, so you're talking to the wrong guy, but since I know all about it, I can tell you.
0: Thank you.
25: It was actually written about a guy.
0: Yeah?
25: There was a guy who was a friend of his girlfriend's, who she had known in college, and he was an heir to a fast food fortune. And he was completely, because he had this big trust fund, he was complete lunatic, and he was completely irresponsible, and he had no sense of anything, basically. And Daryl wrote this after a visit when he came over to the apartment. Daryl, when he left, he came up with the idea, you're a rich guy, but you've gone too far because you can rely on your old man's money. And that's where he got the idea. And then, of course, changed the guy to a girl, of course, because it was just sounded better.
0: And that's the best of all reasons when you're writing a song, isn't it?
25: Well, in the end, it's got to sound right.
0: That is John Oates. Here it is at number 10, Hall & Oates, Rich Girl, the classic hits countdown of 1977.
26: You're a rich girl and you're gone too far, 'cause you know it don't matter anyway.

0: rich girl, yeah. On Gippsland's Gold. Number 9.
1: Freeze, I'm a baker. Put your hands in the air. 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

0: Alice. The classic hits countdown of 1977, Smokey at number 8, Living Next Door to Alice. Alice? Who on earth is Alice? That's me cleaning up the extra bit. If you know, you know, and if you don't worry about it. At number 9, Boney M with Mar Baker and Hall & Oates, Rich Girl, was at number 10. Well, the big news of 1977 had to be the passing of the King.
1: Elvis Presley, the singer who shaked, rattled, and rolled his way to rock history in the 1950s, died today in Memphis. He was 42. Presley, whose influence on rock music was enormous, spawning a whole generation of imitators and stars in their own right, was pronounced dead on arrival at Baptist Hospital in Memphis. Hospital officials said he died of respiratory distress, but they were no more specific than that. In recent years, Presley was plagued by weight problems and fatigue. His trademark was his gyrating hips, a style so controversial that when he began gyrating during a 1956 appearance on the Ed Sullivan Show, he was shown only from the waist up.

0: That song, Hound Dog, was one of the Presley records that sold a million copies, and there were more than 30 of them. And tonight, a spokeswoman for the Memphis Police Department said detectives were investigating, quote, the strong possibility that Presley's death was a result of an overdose of drugs.
1: So that was the news from 1977. Now the fans reacting.
2: Well, we saw him last night. You know, we waited and waited for him to come out of the gate, and he went back in again, and he was smiling and waved and everything as if he was in real good health. Looked real good last night.
3: Where we are today, thanks to Elvis Presley, I think. The man that started it all, we all stayed behind him for a long time, and up until this afternoon, you know, forever I think people will think of him and remember him as being the leader of it all.
1: And a couple of days after that, Elvis's funeral.
0: Only relatives, close friends, and some celebrities were permitted to enter Graceland, the Presley estate, to witness the funeral services. Ann Margaret, Burt Reynolds, John Wayne, Chet Atkins, Charlie Pride, Caroline Kennedy, all were reported to be in town. As described to artist Ham Embry, Presley was dressed in a white suit, blue shirt, and tie. Presley's former wife Priscilla and his father Vernon were among those to view Presley for the last time. The somber funeral procession moved slowly down the driveway and out onto Elvis Presley Boulevard for the 3.5-mile drive to Forest Hill Cemetery. Just as it emerged, a young woman jumped in front of the hearse carrying Presley's body. Authorities pulled her out of the way. The police-escorted motorcade moved on without incident, passing grieving Presley admirers who had gathered lining the boulevard five deep.
1: 1977, when we had to farewell the king. Here's Elvis Presley, number 7 with Way Down. The classic hits countdown, 1977.

0: The Classic Hits Countdown of 1977, the year we lost the King, Elvis at number 7 with Way Down, just before we play song number 6. Let's flick on the telly, 1977 style, for the debut of Graham Kennedy hosting Blankety Blanks.
1: Get ready to match the stars. Hollywood 7, John English. The Makeup Vickers, Nolene Brown. Ugly, Dave Gray. Carol Ray. Stuart Wagstaff. Kate Fitzpatrick. As we play Graham Kennedy's Blankety Blanks. And now, here he is, the man with the dancing eyes, Graham Kennedy.
2: Thank you very much. Good evening and welcome to Blankety Blanks. One of these celebrities is sitting in the secret square. Oh, it's the wrong game. I fell at the first hurdle. We, brand new year, brand new show, and tired old compere here. But if you think I'm tired and old, wait till you meet our group of celebrities.
0: That audio from 1977 when Blankety Blanks had its debut, back into the countdown with Boz Skaggs, number 6, his Lido Shuffle on the Classic Hits Countdown of 1977. Lido.

0: The classic hits countdown of 1977. Pretty impressive stuff from Andy Gibb, turning the word I into a five-syllable word. It might be six, I'm not sure, but I Just Want to Be Your Everything at number five. Boss Gags at number six with Lido Shuffle, leaving us with four 1977 classic hits, one of them sung by this guy, Rod Stewart.
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0: I first got turned on to music by my big brother, Don, who took me to see, for no apparent reason, Bill Haley and the Comets in the late 50s. 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

0: Classic Hits Countdown of 1977, a massive Aussie hit from that year, The Ferrets. Number four with Don't Fall in Love. Let's do some 1977 commercials before we play the top three, starting with Bankcard.
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0: 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This one's for Skinny Milk.
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0: these 1977 commercials are fun. And this one stars John Wood, you know, Rafferty's Rules, Blue Heelers, Gold Logie winner, that guy. Back in 1977, John Wood was flogging irons.
1: You press it over the sink and steam and water whooshes through the whole inside of the iron, blasts all the little bits of minerals, dirt and lint, and shoots the whole lot out through the steam holes and down the sink, instead of over your ironing. You can get other irons that just clean the steam holes, but you've seen for yourself that isn't enough. 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
0: You have to admit, 1977, a pretty awesome year for TV commercials. Back into the countdown, number 3, Rod Stewart, You're In My Heart, on the Classic Hits Countdown of 1977.

0: The Classic Hits Countdown of 1977. Peter Allen, number two with I Go to Rio. So let's wrap this thing up, eh?
1: The Classic Hits Countdown. Number one.
0: So here come a couple of different perspectives on the number one song, starting with the guy who came up with the original riff, Don Felder.
2: I was just sitting on a sofa in a living room in a rented house and playing this guitar, and out came that progression, and I played it three or four times. I said, well, I have to save this or it's going to go away. So I ran back into my little one-year-old daughter's bedroom, which during the time she was awake was my recording studio for demos. And I just turned on the machine and recorded some of just the 12-string part over and over and over, and then I turned it off and went away. And when we started putting together the Hotel California record, I went back and then started listening to a bunch of those little pieces and ideas, and I said, well, that's kind of interesting. Let me finish this.
0: That is Don Felder, and now another Don, Don Henley, talking to Howard Stern about Hotel California.
3: And Don walked in with it and said, I've got this thing.
4: He had it on a small cassette, and he had done it in his home studio with guitar and drum machine.
3: Oh.
4: And it was this riff. And I don't think it had real drums on it. I think it was just a little kind of a click track drum machine thing.
3: When he played it for you, who did he play it for? You and Glenn?
4: I got it first.
3: You got it first. And when you heard it, did you say, oh, this is it. This is a hit.
4: He gave me a tape with seven or eight songs on it.
3: Right.
4: And this was the only one I liked. And I thought, I think I can do something with this.
3: And what did you go and do? You listened to it, what, 20 times, 5 times? How many times did you?
4: I would drive around with it in the car.
3: Right.
4: And I would get words and melody in my head.
3: Like Kalidas?
4: Yeah, I'll tell you where that came from. That came from our road manager, who was Hispanic.
3: Who the hell would put Kalidas in a song?
4: Well, we wanted some pot reference.
3: Right.
4: And Kalidas means little buds.
3: So you listen to this in the car, yep. And you start going, do you just speak nonsense? Like, I've heard Paul McCartney talk about writing songs. Originally Scrambled Eggs was the lyric to one of his songs. Like, what do you do? What's the process?
4: Usually I get the melody first.
3: Right.
4: And then the words kind of come on top of that. You know, you sort of have to fit the two together. That's the trick.
3: And then when you get something, did you get the words Hotel California in that drive?
4: Yeah, that was my idea.
3: Yeah, you're like, oh, Hotel California.
4: Yeah, I did that part. And then Glenn once I got part of the song written, I took it to Glenn, and he's great at filling in blanks where I would get stumped and I go, I don't know what to say right here.
3: Right. Is it like Mad Libs in a way where you leave in the blank and you go, hey, what do you got here?
4: And I would sing Welcome to the Hotel California, and he would say, such a lovely place, such a lovely face.
0: That is Don Henley. Okay, here it is, the Eagles, number one, Hotel California, on the Classic Hits Countdown of 1977.

Classic Hits Countdown of 1977. There it was. Number one, the Eagles with Hotel California. A little preview now of next week. We're doing 1986, the year of the solo man. Remember these ads for solo? For some reason, it was very tilted towards you had to be a man to drink solo. I don't know if the ladies were allowed to drink it in 1986 or not. See what you think. You've got

0: tangy lemon solo. Light on the fizz so you can slam it down fast. You face the challenge. You've earned the reward. You've got a crack a solo!
1: There you go. A little preview of next week's Classic Hits Countdown, 1986. That's going to be fun. Thanks for listening. I'll catch you next week.
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17: Good afternoon, I'm Jamel Wells. In breaking news, there are reports a woman and three children have been stabbed in the New South Wales Blue Mountains. Police are at the scene at Valley Heights. It's understood one of the victims has critical injuries. More news as it comes to hand. Federal Treasurer Jim Chalmers has criticised an opposition plan to halve the fuel excise when oil prices rise. Under the proposal, the excise will halve when the price of global crude oil passes $100 a barrel for a fortnight. Federal opposition leader Angus Taylor says it will help with cost of living pressures. Mr Chalmers has told News 24 the plan will make little difference.
18: If he really cared about the cost of living pressures that Australians are feeling right now, he wouldn't have voted against our tax cuts. Our permanent tax cuts are providing cost of living relief in an ongoing way.
17: Two people are in hospital and a teenager has been charged following an out-of-control party near Brisbane. Georgina Winter reports.
19: Emergency crews were called to a Capalaba address just after 10 o'clock last night following reports of a large disturbance. When police arrived, they were met by a crowd of around 200 people, some who began hurling glass bottles in their direction. Paramedics performed CPR on an unresponsive 43-year-old man who was rushed to hospital in a critical condition. A 16-year-old girl had also collapsed and was transported to hospital stable. Meanwhile, officers arrested a 17-year-old boy and charged him with assaulting police and street offences.
17: Lifeguards are urging swimmers to find a patrolled beach today as much of the east coast gets a taste of summer. The volunteer patrol season doesn't officially start until next weekend. Surf Life Saving spokesperson Stephen Pearce says big crowds are expected.
20: Make sure you swim at a patrolled location. And if you do see anyone in distress, really important to ring 000 in that first instance.
17: Research shows retirees contribute $16.5 billion to the economy each year. It's through volunteering, mentoring, community leadership and unpaid care like babysitting. UniSuper spokesperson Derek Gascoigne says the contribution often goes unnoticed.
21: The contribution that the retirees are making is largely headed up by mainly the unpaid care sector. So these are often grandchildren or siblings. Really, it's that grandparent economy.
17: And researchers are investigating if weight loss and diabetes drugs can be repurposed to treat alcohol addiction. In finance, one Australian dollar buying around 71.2 US cents.
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17: better. It's do or die for the Warriors and Knights as they face off at Eden Park in the NRL this afternoon. The winner will play Penrith in next week's preliminary final. Warriors coach Andrew Webster says he's not taking the Knights lightly.
23: They're a quality side. They've got threat and speed everywhere. Watching their finals game last week, I thought they were dominant, particularly in that first half.
17: In this afternoon's AFLW, Richmond leads GWS 62-48. Gold Coast leads Essendon 22-2. Later, West Coast take on St Kilda and Brisbane hosts the Crows. In this afternoon's NBL, the Breakers face the Hawks while the Kings host the Taipans. And just recapping our top story, there are reports a woman and three children have been stabbed in the New South Wales Blue Mountains. You're up to date. That's the latest news and sport.
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4: Your four-day forecast for Gippsland and the Valley. Staying sunny for the rest of the afternoon, and there is a strong wind warning for waters on the central and east Gippsland coast. A slight chance of a shower tonight, westerly winds. Tomorrow, cloudy, medium chance of showers, 14. Tuesday, morning frost, then mostly sunny, 17. And for Wednesday, a chance of morning frost, light winds and sunny, expecting a top of 22. Currently, 26 degrees.

0: Don't stand so close to me, especially if you had a lot of garlic last night. It's a Maximum Music Weekend. Andrea, wake on in. The kids are on school holidays, so maybe you're on holidays as well. So today is an extra special Sunday. It's a good one to take this coming week because Friday is a public holiday for the grand final. Are we excited for that? Have we got plans? Do you have like a tradition? Oh my goodness, my tradition? Eat a meat pie, guilt free. You know, I do it in the name of footy. On the way for you, Bon Jovi and a song from Billy Ocean that I thought was one of his best, but apparently he's still out there writing and his best is yet to come. I'll be the judge of that, Billy.
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0: She did find someone, and he was way younger than her. She's a cougar, go share. She's also the goddess of pop. Before 3:30, Sade, which is actually the band name. Her name had a bit more to it than just Sade. Before that, though, Dad's favourite. How do I know it's Dad's favourite? Because it's U2. Any song from U2 is Dad's favourite, right? He also doesn't mind some Kenny.
1: 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Know when to fold 'em. Know when to walk away.
0: Do you know Kenny is still charting? He passed away in 2020. And he appeared with this song on the UK official singles chart. I wonder if it's got anything to do with Dolly's passing. Maybe. 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
15: Good afternoon, I'm Jamel Wells. One child has died, with a woman and two other children in a critical condition after a stabbing in the New South Wales Blue Mountains. Will Bottom reports.
16: Police were called to the Valley Heights address in the lower part of the Blue Mountains at around 12:30 this afternoon, finding a woman and three children suffering stab wounds. Those children are understood to be aged approximately 2, 4 and 5. One of them has passed away as a result of their injuries. The others are in a critical condition and are being transported to hospital after being treated at the scene by paramedics and doctors, some flown in a TOL rescue helicopter. At this stage, police investigations are ongoing. Will Bottom, Sydney.
15: Federal opposition leader Angus Taylor is calling on the Treasurer to support a new plan to halve the fuel excise. The coalition's proposing the excise be halved when crude oil rises above $100 a barrel for a fortnight. The government has indicated it isn't likely to restore excise cuts. Mr. Taylor says the Treasurer's in denial about the state of the economy.
17: He's in denial about household budgets. He's in denial about 30 businesses a day failing under this government. He's in denial about his failed budget and his toxic taxes that he's imposing on Australians.
15: The Prime Minister's rallying support ahead of the UN General Assembly, pitching Australia as a middle power for the Security Council. Talks at this year's summit in New York are expected to highlight the need for better digital security and global guidelines for AI. Australia's looking to secure one of the 10 non-permanent seats on the council for the first time in over a decade. Anthony Albanese says our nation's an ideal candidate given its position as a global leader in youth social media controls.
18: There are now 20 countries at least have implemented some form of legislation or controls as well in order to protect children. And we see with Apple's new products, all designed at protecting children as well.
15: Iran-backed Houthi militants say they've launched drones and missiles at sites in Saudi Arabia. Saudi authorities have confirmed intercepting a ballistic missile over the nation's capital. And back home, John Farnham's family has released a statement saying he's too unwell to attend a tribute concert in Melbourne tonight. They say the 77-year-old now needs oxygen, a wheelchair and home care. In finance, one Australian dollar buying around 71.2 US cents.
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15: The Roosters are one win away from the NRL Grand Final after beating the Sharks 46-10 in front of almost 40,000 fans. Focus today turns to Eden Park, where the Warriors and Knights are going head-to-head. The Lions kept their AFL Premiership's three-peat dreams alive with a thrilling 9-point victory over the Hawks at the MCG. Lions coach Chris Fagan says the outcome could have easily gone either way.
20: Obviously really happy that we came out on the right side of the ledger, but even if we hadn't have, I still would have celebrated that game with our players and the way that they went about it. Hawthorn are unlucky. No team deserved to lose tonight. We're just, you know, lucky enough that we're in front when the siren went and we get to fight another day.
15: In the AFLW, Essendon have suffered a 41-point defeat at the hands of the Gold Coast Suns. The final score, Gold Coast 51 to Essendon's 10. In the earlier match, Richmond had a 7-point win over GWS, and the Wallaroos have gone down to France 29-26. Just repeating our top story, one child has died, with a woman and two children in a critical condition after a stabbing in the New South Wales Blue Mountains.
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24: Your four-day forecast for Gippsland and the Valley, staying sunny for the rest of the afternoon, and there is a
0: strong wind warning for waters on the central and east Gippsland coast. A slight chance of a shower tonight, westerly winds. Tomorrow, cloudy, medium chance of showers, 14. Tuesday, morning frost, then mostly sunny, 17. And for Wednesday, a chance of morning frost, light winds and sunny, expecting a top of 22. Currently, 26 degrees.

on a warm summer's evening, on a train bound for nowhere, I met up with a gambler. We were both too tired to sleep, so we took turns of staring out the window at the darkness till boredom overtook us. And he began to speak. He said, "Son, I've made a life

0: You're so cool if you just have one name. Sade. Mind you, Sade was the name of the band. Her actual name was Sade Adu. Just like, my name's Andrea Wacott, but I think it'd sound so much cooler if I just said, it's Andrea, in on our Maximum Music Weekend. Ganga Jang, not far away. But first, we have a song off an album from the Bee Gees that just turned 50.
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0: Well, we love the music. Sorry, JPY. Tomorrow morning, Tom Elliott is back. If you've never had a chat to Tom and you're craving some adult conversation because maybe you've taken holidays from work, you're home with the kids, it's driving you nuts, put this number in your phone, 133-693. 133-693. 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

0: Black Velvet. You know, velvet is back. Not black, back. Black is back. Actually, a black velvet suit for a lady. How nice does that look? I don't want to know about the price tag. While we're talking about fashion, though, Mr. Robbie Williams is becoming a better man. He has ditched the addictions. And instead, he's decided he's addicted to fashion, a lovely form of self-expression. I'm sure he's going to look fabulous when he comes to Melbourne. In November, we'll hear Better Man in around 20 minutes. And George Harrison after our news, sport and weather.
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15: Good afternoon, I'm Jamel Wells. A child is dead with a woman and two other children fighting for life after a stabbing in the New South Wales Blue Mountains. Toby Goff is there.
16: Emergency services were called here to Waratah Road at Valley Heights, finding the woman and three children with stab wounds inside a vehicle. It's normally a very quiet street here at Waratah Road with minimal traffic running just off the Great Western Highway. The surviving victims have now been taken to hospital, but a heavy police police presence remains here, with witnesses and members of the public still standing by on the sidelines. One child has died here this afternoon, while the other two children, believed to be aged under 5 and a woman in her 40s, remaining in a critical condition. Toby Goff, Valley Heights, Blue Mountains.
15: The coalition has unveiled an election promise to halve the fuel excise if global oil prices rise. The safeguard will take effect if the price of crude oil exceeds $100 a barrel for a fortnight. The government has indicated it won't cut the excise again, despite the price currently being above $103. The Prime Minister says Australia will join middle powers at the UN to push for global guardrails on artificial intelligence. Anthony Albanese has wrapped up talks with Apple Chairman Tim Cook following a demonstration of the tech giant's new online safety features. He'll next address the UN General Assembly in New York, where he'll make a push for the international AI framework. Mr. Albanese says the world needs to harness the technology now.
17: Sitting on the sideline is not an option, because this is a global phenomenon that we are having.
15: Riot police in Argentina's capital have clashed with people protesting against the president's sweeping economic bill. Thousands have gathered outside Congress opposing deep spending cuts and the sale of state assets. Several people have been arrested. Back home, John Farnham will miss tonight's tribute concert at Rod Laver Arena. Kiara Parker reports.
18: John Farnham's family released a statement last night confirming the music icon won't be attending because his health has deteriorated in recent months. They've revealed he now requires continuous oxygen support and uses a wheelchair for mobility. He's rarely been seen since he was diagnosed with oral cancer in 2022. His wife Jill says he would have loved nothing more than to attend tonight's concert at Rod Laver Arena, where a host of stars, including Keith Urban, Tina Arena, Jimmy Barnes and Human Nature, will take to the stage. Celine Dion and Hugh Jackman will also have a special tribute via satellite. The concert is raising money for head and neck cancer.
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15: The Warriors and Knights are about to go head-to-head for the right to play Penrith in the NRL preliminary finals next weekend. A huge crowd is at Eden Park for the elimination battle. Warriors coach Andrew Webster says it's a special venue.
20: Obviously a lot of history, special place. They've made us feel so welcome, given us an extra day to train here. No, it's awesome.
15: In AFL, Brisbane's Lachie Neal is reportedly set to receive a one-match ban for a gut punch on Hawthorn's Jack Ginnivan during last night's preliminary final. In the AFLW, Gold Coast beat Essendon by 41 points. St Kilda is taking on the Eagles in Melbourne. A short time ago, the Eagles were leading the Saints 20-17 in the second quarter. That's news and sport.
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24: Your four-day forecast for Gippsland and the Valley, staying sunny for the rest of the afternoon, and there is a strong wind warning for waters on the central and east Gippsland coast. A slight chance of a shower tonight, westerly winds. Tomorrow, cloudy, medium chance of showers, 14. Tuesday, morning frost, then mostly sunny, 17. And for Wednesday, chance of morning frost, light winds and sunny, expecting a top of 22. Currently, 26 degrees.

0: Wham! I'm your man. Someone needs to do that on The Voice. That'd be a great song. That'd get the crowd going, wouldn't it? The Voice is back on your TVs tonight. I heard a rumour that Richard Marks is too expensive. In fact, all these overseas judges are expensive. And they're looking at replacing Richard with Shannon Knoll. Yes, we have so much talent here in Australia. Why do we need people from overseas coming here to tell us whether someone can sing or not? I think the connections, though, that Richard Marks have probably are a little better than Shannon Knoll. But Channel 7 tonight at 7 o'clock. You've got Andrea Wake on the way for you on this Maximum Music Weekend. The Doobie Brothers and the Rolling Stones next.
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0: The Beach Boys. Why is it the richer you become, the more free stuff you get given? It seems odd. But tomorrow night, all the wags will look beautiful at the Brownlows. All they've got to do is drop the designer of the dress's name and, hey presto, they've got themselves a free dress. Maybe they have to give it back. I don't know. Nick Dacos is by far the favourite to win the Brownlow. I don't bet. I know nothing about football. But even I, looking at the odds, go, oh, Nick looks like a pretty sure thing. We'll know more after we have a listen to Sports Day. They'll lead you into the Brownlows. Plus, they'll be talking footy as we head into the grand final. Sports Day, it's back on your radio tomorrow from 6.
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It's our Maximum Music Weekend, our 5 o'clock news, only minutes away. We'll also take a look at the weather and see what it's like tomorrow if you were planning to do a burn off. Yeah, because everyone's trying to do that before the fire restrictions come in. Please be careful. It is very dry across the state and I'm already worried about summer. So please don't start anything you can't put out. And then we'll get back into the music before 5:30. Men at Work. Also the motels.

0: What's what? What? I thought she'd just disappeared. And we've also got Dire Straits up next.
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13: Good afternoon, I'm Jamel Wells. One child is dead, with two other children and a woman in a critical condition after a stabbing in the New South Wales Blue Mountains. Emergency crews found them in a car at Valley Heights near Springwood this afternoon. The children are all believed to be under five. A crime scene has been set up and police are not looking for anyone else in relation to the incident. Federal Treasurer Jim Chalmers has criticised an opposition plan to halve the fuel excise when oil prices rise. Under the proposal, the excise will halve when the price of global crude oil passes $100 a barrel for a fortnight. Federal opposition leader Angus Taylor says it will help with cost of living pressures. Mr Chalmers has told News 24 the plan won't make much difference.
14: If he really cared about the cost of living pressures that Australians are feeling right now, he wouldn't have voted against our tax cuts. Our permanent tax cuts are providing cost of living relief in an ongoing way.
13: One Nation political party leader Pauline Hanson is expected to visit Western Australia next month. She's set to give a keynote presentation at the Pastoralists and Graziers Association convention. It will be her first visit to the state since her party won the Secret Harbour by-election. The US president has executed his ban of select media outlets from the White House. Donald Trump's accusing CNN, MS Now and Politico of reporting fake news. He warns that similar bans will follow for any other outlet promoting what he says is fiction and lies. CNN reporter Betsy Klein says the ban is already in effect.
10: I walk in, I tap my badge and it beeps a couple of different times. It turns red, blue and green. And it didn't accept my PIN number. The Secret Service agent in the guardhouse told me that it had been deactivated.
13: Research shows retirees contribute $16.5 billion a year to the Australian economy. It's through volunteering, mentoring, community leadership and unpaid care such as babysitting. UniSuper spokesperson Derek Gascoigne says the contribution often goes unnoticed.
15: The contribution that the retirees are making is largely headed up by mainly the unpaid care sector. So these are often grandchildren or siblings. Really, it's that grandparent economy.
13: Tasmania's Justice Department has launched a review after the parole board was found using AI that generated fake laws. The discovery was made during a murder case. Lawyers have audited 2 years' worth of parole decisions in case there are other errors. And a string of violent incidents have been reported at the MCG after last night's Hawks loss to the Lions. A 40-year-old man has been fined for throwing a bottle on to the ground. Several other people were reportedly assaulted. In finance, one Australian dollar buying 71.2 US cents.
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13: In the NRL, the Warriors and Knights are 6-6 at Eden Park. In the AFLW, Gold Coast have had a 41-point win over Essendon. St Kilda is currently taking on the Eagles in Melbourne. A short time ago, the Eagles were leading 36-24 in the fourth quarter. In this afternoon's NBL, the Breakers lead the Hawks 92-79. The Kings are hosting the Taipans.
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20: Your four-day forecast for Gippsland and the Valley. Staying sunny for the rest of the afternoon and there is a strong wind warning for waters on the central and east Gippsland coast. A slight chance of a shower tonight, westerly winds. Tomorrow, cloudy, medium chance of showers, 14. Tuesday, morning frost, then mostly sunny, 17. And for Wednesday, a chance of morning frost, light winds and sunny, expecting a top of 22. Right now, 25 degrees.

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1: They're currently in Washington, and then they'll be here in Australia next month. Of course, their Australian run includes the Red Hot Summer Tour alongside Eskimo Joe, Birds of Tokyo, Boom Crash Opera, and Ella Hooper. Who don't want to catch men at work? Goodness. We've got a couple of other big names, you know, on the way, no doubt. Roy Orbison. And on this Maximum Music Weekend, you can expect some Jackson Browne on the other side of this.
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0: always something there to remind me. Who sang it? Do you remember? It's one of those songs where you're like, oh, who sang it? Naked Eyes. Yep, now you know your music. Now, when it comes to your mobile phone, there's so many features on there, and I know Gen Z and Millennial don't use half of them. 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

0: The Maximum Music Weekend will continue without me. It's my time to go home. I'm going to go home and watch The Voice tonight. First, I've got to cook dinner. Ugh, what are we having? The worst question you have to ask yourself every single day. But the robot has music lined up. It will play you Madonna. Also some Skyhooks. And I don't know, there's no better voice in the world. Why did she have to leave us? Whitney! We'll hear her after the news, sport and the weather. We'll see how it's looking for the start of the school holidays.
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17: Hello, I'm Jamel Wells. A child has died with two other children and a woman in her 40s in a critical condition after a stabbing in the New South Wales Blue Mountains. Police were called to Valley Heights this afternoon to reports of four people with stab wounds in a vehicle. The three children are thought to be under five. Superintendent John Nelson says they're still in the early stages of informing loved ones.
18: We haven't been able to make contact with the wider family. We've made contact with the father, and obviously you can imagine receiving that tragic news, that the person is at work just going about their business, and they've had this information provided to them.
17: Two people are in hospital and a teenager has been charged following an out-of-control party near Brisbane. Georgina Winter reports.
19: Emergency crews were called to a Capalaba address just after 10 o'clock last night following reports of a large disturbance. When police arrived, they were met by a crowd of around 200 people, some who began hurling glass bottles in their direction. Paramedics performed CPR on an unresponsive 43-year-old man who was rushed to hospital in a critical condition. A 16-year-old girl had also collapsed and was transported to hospital stable. Meanwhile, officers arrested a 17-year-old boy and charged him with assaulting police and street offences.
17: Federal opposition leader Angus Taylor's calling on the Treasurer to support a new plan to halve the fuel excise. The coalition is proposing the excise be halved when crude oil rises above $100 a barrel for a fortnight. The government has indicated it isn't likely to restore excise cuts. Mr. Taylor says the Treasurer is in denial about the state of the economy.
20: He's in denial about household budgets. He's in denial about 30 businesses a day failing under this government. He's in denial about his failed budget and his toxic taxes that he's imposing on Australians.
17: The Prime Minister is rallying support ahead of the UN General Assembly, pitching Australia as a middle power for the Security Council. Talks at this year's summit in New York are expected to highlight the need for better digital security and global guidelines for AI. Australia's looking to secure one of the 10 non-permanent seats on the council for the first time in over a decade. Anthony Albanese says our nation's an ideal candidate given its position as a global leader in youth social media controls.
21: There are now 20 countries at least have implemented some form of legislation or controls as well in order to protect children. And we see with Apple's new products, all designed at protecting children as well.
17: Iran-backed Houthi militants say they've launched drones and missiles at sites in Saudi Arabia. Saudi authorities have confirmed intercepting a ballistic missile over the nation's capital. In finance, one Australian dollar buying 71.2 US cents.
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17: In the NRL, the Knights lead the Warriors 12-10 at Eden Park. In the AFLW, the Eagles have recorded an 11-point win over the Saints. Gold Coast have continued their impressive season, beating Essendon by 41 points. The Giants suffered a 7-point loss to Richmond. The Crows lead Brisbane 17-15 at halftime. In the NBL, the Breakers beat the Hawks 95-81. The Kings lead the Taipans 59-53. That's news and sport.
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7: Your four-day forecast for Gippsland and the Valley. Looking at Monday, there is a strong wind warning for waters along the east and central Gippsland coast. A cloudy day, medium chance of showers from the early morning. Westerly winds, the fire danger moderate. Tuesday, morning frost, mostly sunny, 17. Wednesday, sunny, 23. And Thursday, partly cloudy, atop 26. Heading for a high on Monday in the Valley of 14, South 15, Bairnsdale 16, and Lakes Norbos 15.
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0: This is a Watch and Act Threat is Reduced Monitor Conditions message for Dutton Downs, Golden Beach, Paradise Beach and Seacombe. There is a bushfire that started at Longford Locksport Road, Seacombe, not yet under control. The bushfire is travelling from the south end of Longford Longsport Road in a southeasterly direction towards Paradise Beach. Monitor conditions, be ready to act. It is not safe to return to the area. Be aware of potential dangerous bushfire and tree hazards. 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

This is a Watch and Act Threat is Reduced Monitor Conditions message for Dutton Downs, Golden Beach, Paradise Beach and Seacombe. There is a bushfire that started at Longford Locksport Road, Seacombe, not yet under control. The bushfire is travelling from the south end of Longford Longsport Road in a southeasterly direction towards Paradise Beach. Monitor conditions, be ready to act. 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
9: Good evening, I'm Chris McCarthy. A child has died while two others and a woman are critical in hospital after a stabbing in the New South Wales Blue Mountains. Toby Goff reports.
10: Emergency services were called to reports of multiple people being stabbed inside a car at Valley Heights, 70 kilometres west of Sydney. Police are praising the efforts of bystanders who performed first aid before paramedics arrived. One child died at the scene, while two more were taken to Westmead Hospital, where they remain in a critical condition. They were all less than 5 years old. A 40-year-old woman is also critical in hospital. Police say she is known to the children. Detectives have also confirmed the children's father has now been informed, and they're not looking for anyone else involved. Toby Goff reporting.
9: The Coalition has unveiled an election promise to halve the fuel excise when global oil prices rise. The safeguard would take effect if the price of crude oil exceeds $100 a barrel for a fortnight. The government has indicated it won't cut the excise again as costs at the bowser soar amid renewed Middle East conflict. The Prime Minister says Australia will join middle powers at the United Nations to push for global guardrails on artificial intelligence. Anthony Albanese has wrapped up talks with Apple Chairman Tim Cook following a demonstration of the tech giant's new online safety features. He'll next address the UN General Assembly in New York, where he'll make a push for the international AI framework. Mr. Albanese says the world needs to harness the technology now.
11: Sitting on the sideline is not an option. Because this is a global phenomenon that we are having.
9: WA's Primary Industries Department has set up shark capture equipment at Perth's Sorrento Beach. The WA government has issued a catch-and-kill order for the great white responsible for killing a 63-year-old swimmer on Friday. The state's Greens Party has criticised the plan, arguing there's no guarantee the baited drumline will catch the right shark. Residents in Victoria's East Gippsland region have been told to prepare to evacuate due to a bushfire. The blaze at Seacombe is not yet contained and is moving to the southeast. Those away from home are advised not to return to the area. Also making news, a man is in a life-threatening condition after riot squad and Polair officers shut down a chaotic house party northwest of Brisbane, and riot police in Argentina's capital have clashed with people protesting against the president's sweeping economic bill. Thousands have gathered outside the country's Congress, opposing deep spending cuts and the sale of state assets. Turning to finance, one Australian dollar is currently buying 71.25 US cents.
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9: The Knights have triumphed over the Warriors at a sold-out Eden Park to book their spot in the NRL preliminary finals. The final score just 12 points to 10 after being locked at 6-all at half-time. The New Zealand crowd not impressed by the lack of penalty in the final seconds, as heard on the continuous call.
13: The Knights! gets it through to a preliminary final. The boys from the Hunter, last placed in 2025. They're now 80 minutes from a grand final. The Newcastle Knights, what a turnaround. What a season it's been from the boys from the Hunter.
9: In AFL, Brisbane's Lachie Neale could receive a one-match ban for a gut punch on Hawthorn's Jack Yinovan during last night's preliminary final. He could miss next weekend's grand final and his last match for the club. And in the AFLW, the Eagles recorded an 11-point win over the Saints, Gold Coast 41-point win over Essendon, and GWS has gone down to Richmond. That's the latest news and sport.
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19: Your four-day forecast for Gippsland and the Valley. Looking at Monday, there is a strong wind warning for waters along the east and central Gippsland coast. A cloudy day, medium chance of showers from the early morning. Westerly winds, the fire danger moderate. Tuesday, morning frost, mostly sunny, 17. Wednesday, sunny, 23. And Thursday, partly cloudy, atop 26. Heading for a high on Monday in the Valley of 14, South 15, Bairnsdale 16, and Lakes Norbos 15.
20: Right now, 23 degrees.
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0: This is a Watch and Act threat is reduced, monitor conditions message for Dutts and Downs, Golden Beach, Paradise Beach and Seacombe. There is a bushfire that started at Longford Locksport Road, Seacombe, not yet under control. The bushfire is travelling from the south end of Longford Longsport Road in a southeasterly direction towards Paradise Beach. Monitor conditions, be ready to act. It is not safe to return to the area. 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

0: This is a Watch and Act Threat is Reduced Monitor Conditions message for Dutts and Downs, Golden Beach, Paradise Beach and Seacombe. There is a bushfire that started at Longford Locksport Road, Seacombe, not yet under control. The bushfire is travelling from the south end of Longford Longsport Road in a southeasterly direction towards Paradise Beach. Monitor conditions, be ready to act. It is not safe to return to the area. Be aware of potential dangerous bushfire and tree hazards. 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
9: Good evening, I'm Chris McCarthy. Two children and a woman in her 40s are undergoing surgery while another child has died in a stabbing in the New South Wales Blue Mountains. Police say members of the public discovered the scene in a vehicle at Valley Heights before rendering first aid. All three children are believed to be under 5 years old. Superintendent John Nelson says it was a traumatic situation for those who responded.
10: Tragically, one of the children were deceased in the vehicle. The other two children and a female in her 40s were conveyed by road to Westmead Hospital and Westmead Children's Hospital. All three are in a critical condition at this stage.
9: The Prime Minister is rallying support ahead of the UN General Assembly, pitching Australia as a middle power for the Security Council. Talks at this year's summit in New York are expected to highlight the need for better digital security and global guidelines for AI. Australia is looking to secure one of the 10 non-permanent seats on the council for the first time in over a decade. The Federal Treasurer says the opposition has only promised to cut fuel prices because they're under pressure from One Nation. The Coalition has announced a plan to halve the fuel excise anytime the average price of crude oil exceeds $100 a barrel. The government has previously ruled out reintroducing the measure. Jim Chalmers has told News 24 the proposal isn't genuine.
11: Angus Taylor's not trying to save Australian motorists from higher petrol prices. He's trying to save the Liberal Party from One Nation. He's come up with an uncapped, unfunded policy. He can't tell us how much it costs or how he'll pay for it. He can't tell us how many extra billions of dollars it would mean.
9: A man has been rescued after falling down a 30-metre rock crevice at San Remo, southeast of Melbourne. Crews responded to reports a 50-year-old had fallen from a walking track this afternoon. An ambulance helicopter was able to winch him to safety before the tide rose. He's been hospitalised in a stable condition with a reportedly broken leg. Experts are criticising the WA government's plans to catch and kill a great white shark responsible for a fatal attack in Perth. Authorities have set up capture equipment at Sorrento Beach after the fisheries minister ordered the shark be destroyed. The state's Greens Party and shark experts both say there's no way of finding the right animal. Also making news, Victorian firefighters are urging people not to travel to Golden Beach in the Gippsland region as a bushfire continues to burn out of control. And Australians' life expectancy is projected to reach 90 for women and 86 for men in the next four decades. In finance, one Australian dollar is buying 71.2 US cents.
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9: Newcastle has gone from the wooden spoon to its first NRL preliminary final in 13 years. The Knights holding on in the final moments to defeat the Warriors 12 points to 10. Bradman Best has told Nine it was never in doubt.
13: Pretty embarrassed last year how we felt. But, you know, we put that behind us, trained really hard. And yeah, I did believe that we'd be here. We just keep proving people wrong, so it's good.
9: Newcastle will face Penrith next Sunday at Homebush. In AFL, the Brisbane Lions will appeal the one-match ban handed to Lachie Neale that could see him miss the 2026 Grand Final. The ban was handed down for an off-the-ball strike to Hawthorn's Jack Ginnivan during their preliminary final win. And in the AFLW, Adelaide has held off arch-rivals Brisbane to secure a 9-point win. West Coast notched its second victory of the season, beating St Kilda by 11 points. You're now up to date. That's the very latest in news and in sport.
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14: Your four-day forecast for Gippsland and the Valley. Looking at Monday, there is a strong wind warning for waters along the east and central Gippsland coast. A cloudy day, medium chance of showers from the early morning. Westerly winds, the fine danger moderate. Tuesday, morning frost, mostly sunny, 17. Wednesday, sunny, 23. And Thursday, partly cloudy, atop 26. Heading for a high on Monday in the Valley of 14, South 15, Bairnsdale 16, and Lakes Norbos 15.
15: Currently 20 degrees.

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0: 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There is a bushfire that started at Longford Locksport Road, Seacombe, not yet under control. The bushfire is travelling from the south end of Longford Longsport Road in a southeasterly direction towards Paradise Beach. Monitor conditions, be ready to act. It is not safe to return to the area. Be aware of potential dangerous bushfire and tree hazards. 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

down to Georgia. He was looking for a soul to steal. He was in a bind because he was way behind and he was willing to make a deal. When he came across this young man sawing on a fiddle and playing it hot, and the devil jumped up on a hickory stump and said, "Boy, let me tell you what. I guess you didn't know it, but I'm a fiddle player too. And if you'd care to take a dare, I'll make a bet with you. Now, you play pretty good fiddle, boy, but give the devil his due. I bet a fiddle of gold against your soul because I think I'm better than you." The boy said, "My name's Johnny, and it might be a sin, but I'll take your bet. You're going to regret because I'm the best as ever been."

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And fire flew from his fingertips as he rosined up his bow. And he pulled the bow across the strings and it made an evil hiss. And then a band of demons joined in and it sounded something like this.

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Johnny said, "Devil, just come on back if you ever want to try again. I done told you once, you son of a bitch, I'm the best there's ever been."

0: This is a Watch and Act threat is reduced, monitor conditions message for Dutts and Downs, Golden Beach, Paradise Beach and Seacombe. There is a bushfire that started at Longford Locksport Road, Seacombe, not yet under control. The bushfire is travelling from the south end of Longford Longsport Road in a southeasterly direction towards Paradise Beach. Monitor conditions, be ready to act. It is not safe to return to the area. Be aware of potential dangerous bushfire and tree hazards. 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
10: Good evening, I'm Chris McCarthy. The opposition is rejecting claims its proposed fuel excise discount would be inflationary. The coalition has unveiled a plan to halve the tax any time the price of crude oil exceeds $100 a barrel for 2 weeks. Treasurer Jim Chalmers says the plan would put further pressure on inflation, but Shadow Energy Minister Dan Tehan has told News 24 that doesn't have to be the case.
11: Not if it comes with cuts in other government spending, and that is what we've always proposed. We want to make sure we do this sensibly, but we need to be able to provide cost of living to motorists now.
10: The Prime Minister is pitching Australia's credentials for a seat on the UN Security Council ahead of addressing the General Assembly this week. Talks at the summit in New York are expected to centre around global guidelines for artificial intelligence. Australia is looking to secure one of the 10 non-permanent seats on the council for the first time since 2013. Anthony Albanese says our nation's an ideal candidate given its position as a global leader in youth social media controls.
12: There are now 20 countries at least have implemented some form of legislation or controls as well in order to protect children. And we see with Apple's new products all designed at protecting children as well.
10: Two children and a woman in her 40s known to them are tonight fighting for life in hospital after a stabbing in the New South Wales Blue Mountains. A third child was found dead in a vehicle at the Valley Heights scene. Police were not able to confirm the woman's relationship with the children, who are all believed to be under 5 years old. At least two people have been killed and six more injured in a massive overnight Ukrainian drone attack on the Moscow region. The attack comes as Russia enters the third and final day of voting in its first wartime parliamentary election. New research shows retirees contribute $16.5 billion to the economy each year. It's through volunteering, mentoring, community leadership and unpaid care like babysitting. UniSuper spokesperson Derek Gascoigne says the contribution often goes unnoticed.
13: The contribution that the retirees are making is largely headed up by mainly the unpaid care sector. So these are often grandchildren or siblings. Really, it's that grandparent economy.
10: Also making news, a WA government plan to hunt a shark responsible for a fatal attack in Perth has been criticised by experts and the Greens. And Australian researchers are investigating if weight loss drugs like Ozempic could be repurposed to treat alcohol addiction. Checking finance, one Australian dollar is buying 71.25 US cents.
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10: The Warriors NRL season is over after going down to the Knights 12 points to 10. 48,000 New Zealand fans packed Eden Park to cheer on the home side in the semi-final. Despite the loss, Warriors coach Andrew Webster says the atmosphere was incredible.
14: Crowd, everyone, being so welcoming all week, letting us train here, did everything to make sure we felt comfortable. So, it's all on us. And, two games here next year, great.
10: Essendon has appointed Shane Mumford as a development coach, the first addition to Mark McVay's coaching panel. Mumford will see out the remainder of the women's season with Greater Western Sydney before joining the Bombers. Brisbane will appeal the one-match ban looming over Lachie Neale, which could see him miss the AFL Grand Final. And Zimbabwe is looking to avoid a series whitewash in the third one-dayer against Australia in Harare. The hosts batting first are currently 7 for 234 with 4 overs remaining. That's news and sport.
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15: Your 4-day forecast for Gippsland and the Valley. Looking at Monday, there is a strong wind warning for waters along the east and central Gippsland coast. A cloudy day, medium chance of showers from the early morning. Westerly winds, the fire danger moderate. Tuesday, morning frost, mostly sunny, 17. Wednesday, sunny, 23. And Thursday, partly cloudy, a top 26. Heading for a high on Monday in the Valley of 14, South 15, Bairnsdale 16, and Lakes Norbos 15. Currently 17 degrees.
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0: This is a Watch and Act threat is reduced, monitor conditions message for Duts and Downs, Golden Beach, Paradise Beach and Seacombe. There is a bushfire that started at Longford Locksport Road, Seacombe, not yet under control. The bushfire is travelling from the south end of Longford Longsport Road in a southeasterly direction towards Paradise Beach. Monitor conditions, be ready to act. It is not safe to return to the area. Be aware of potential dangerous bushfire and tree hazards. 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

0: This is a Watch and Act Threat is Reduced, Monitor Conditions message for Dutton Downs, Golden Beach, Paradise Beach and Seacombe. There is a bushfire that started at Longford Locksport Road, Seacombe, not yet under control. The bushfire is travelling from the south end of Longford Longsport Road in a southeasterly direction towards Paradise Beach. Monitor conditions, be ready to act. It is not safe to return to the area. Be aware of potential dangerous bushfire and tree hazards. 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
10: Good evening, I'm Chris McCarthy. Support for the major political parties has fallen to a record low of 46% in the latest news poll. Labor recorded its lowest primary vote since 2012 at 27%, while the Coalition and One Nation remained unchanged on 19 and 30% respectively. Anthony Albanese remains the preferred Prime Minister in a three-way contest. The Treasurer has criticised the opposition's plan to slash the fuel excise when oil price hikes flow on to the Bowser. Under the proposal, the tax will halve when the price of global crude oil passes $100 a barrel for a fortnight. Opposition Leader Angus Taylor says it will help with cost of living pressures. Treasurer Jim Chalmers has told News 24 the plan will make little difference.
11: If he really cared about the cost of living pressures that Australians are feeling right now, he wouldn't have voted against our tax cuts. Our permanent tax cuts are providing cost of living relief in an ongoing way.
10: A child has died with two other children and a woman in her 40s in a critical condition after a stabbing in the New South Wales Blue Mountains. Police were called to Valley Heights this afternoon to reports of four people with stab wounds in a vehicle. The three children are all believed to be under 5 years old. Superintendent John Nelson says they're still informing loved ones.
12: We haven't been able to make contact with the wider family. We've made contact with the father and obviously you can imagine receiving that tragic news that the person is at work just going about their business and they've had this information provided to them.
10: The mayor of Moscow says 450 Ukrainian drones heading for the Russian capital have been shot down in what he's called an unprecedented attack. At least two people have been killed as the city's main oil refinery and several homes were set ablaze. The attacks during Russia's parliamentary elections are thought to be among the largest since the war began. Australian and international entertainers have paid tribute to John Farnham in a concert raising funds for head and neck cancer. Australia's favourite son was unable to attend in person, with his family confirming a recent decline in health, leaving him wheelchair-bound and on permanent oxygen. MC Richard Wilkins opened the night by recognising the special milestone the concert marks for Farnham.
13: Would you believe that John has performed on this very stage 94 sold-out shows, 94 of the things, more than anyone else in history. So I guess tonight makes it 95, an unbelievable 95.
10: And Australian life expectancy is projected to reach nearly 90 for women and 86 for men over the next four decades. In finance, one Australian dollar buying about 71.2 US cents.
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10: Just four teams remain in the race for the NRL Premiership. Andrew Lucas reports.
14: Newcastle is through to its first preliminary final since 2013 after stunning the Warriors 12-10 in front of a record NRL crowd of over 48,000 at Eden Park. It was 6-6 at halftime before Dom Young crossed shortly after to put the Knights ahead. Leka Halasima went over for his second with 11 to go, but the home side fell short to be eliminated in straight sets. Newcastle will take on Penrith in a preliminary final on Sunday at Accor Stadium. Andrew Lucas, Sydney.
10: The Brisbane Lions will challenge a one-match suspension on star Lachie Neale ahead of next weekend's AFL Grand Final. And Zimbabwe has set Australia a target of 271 runs at the final one-day international of the three-match tour. Australia 1-20 in reply. That's the latest news and sport.
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15: Your four-day forecast for Gippsland and the Valley. Looking at Monday, there is a strong wind warning for waters along the east and central Gippsland coast. A cloudy day, medium chance of showers from the early morning. Westerly winds, the fine danger moderate. Tuesday, morning frost, mostly sunny, 17. Wednesday, sunny, 23. And Thursday, partly cloudy, atop 26. Heading for a high on Monday in the Valley of 14, South 15, Bairnsdale 16, and Lakes Norbos 15.
16: At the moment, 16 degrees.

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10: Good evening, I'm Chris McCarthy. Support for federal Labor has fallen to just 27% for the first time since 2012, according to the latest news poll. Labor's primary vote has dropped 10 points from 37% in the last 12 months. One Nation and the Coalition have remained unchanged on 30 and 19% respectfully. The opposition says its planned cut to the tobacco excise would pay for its proposal to halve the fuel excise when oil gets too expensive. The coalition has today announced they would slash the levy on petrol and diesel by 27 cents a litre when the average price of crude oil exceeds $100 a barrel. Opposition leader Angus Taylor says it's two cuts for the price of one.
11: Cut two excises, two taxes at once, and we give relief to Australians where they really need it, at the Bowser. Now, it's incredibly disappointing to see this Treasurer rule this out of hand immediately.
10: A child has died while two others and a woman are critical in hospital after a stabbing in the New South Wales Blue Mountains. Toby Goff reports.
12: Emergency services were called to reports of multiple people being stabbed inside a car at Valley Heights, 70 kilometres west of Sydney. Police are praising the efforts of bystanders who performed first aid before paramedics arrived. One child died at the scene, while two more were taken to Westmead Hospital, where they remain in a critical condition. They were all less than 5 years old. A 40-year-old woman is also critical in hospital. Police say she is known to the children. Detectives have also confirmed the children's father has now been informed, and they're not looking for anyone else involved. Toby Goff reporting.
10: WA's Primary Industries Department has set up shark capture equipment at Perth's Sorrento Beach. The WA government has issued a catch-and-kill order for the great white responsible for killing a 63-year-old swimmer on Friday. The state's Greens Party has criticised the plan, arguing there's no guarantee the baited drumline will catch the right shark. Residents in Victoria's East Gippsland region have been told to prepare to evacuate due to a bushfire. The blaze near Seacombe, east of Sale, has not yet been contained. Those away from home are advised not to return to the area. Also making news, riot police in Argentina's capital have clashed with protesters marching against the president's sweeping economic bill. Thousands gathered outside Congress opposing deep spending cuts and the sale of state assets. And new research shows retirees contribute $16.5 billion to the Australian economy every year. In finance, one Australian dollar is buying about 71.2 US cents.
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10: better. The Knights have triumphed over the Warriors at a sold-out Eden Park to book their spot in the NRL preliminary finals. The final score just 12 points to 10 after being locked at 6-all at half-time. The New Zealand crowd not impressed by the lack of a penalty in the final seconds, as heard on the continuous call.
1: The Knights are through to a preliminary final. The boys from the Hunter, last placed in 2025. They're now 80 minutes from a grand final. The Newcastle Knights, what a turnaround, what a season it's been from the boys on the Hunter.
10: In AFL, Brisbane will appeal a one-match ban handed down to Lachie Neal for a gut punch on Hawthorn's Jack Ginnivan during last night's preliminary final. He could miss next weekend's grand final in his last match with the club. And Australia is currently 3-for-91 as they chase down Zimbabwe's total of 271 in the third one-day international. That's the latest news and sport.
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13: Your four-day forecast for Gippsland and the Valley. Looking at Monday, there is a strong wind warning for waters along the east and central Gippsland coast. A cloudy day, medium chance of showers from the early morning. Westerly winds, the fine danger moderate. Tuesday, morning frost, mostly sunny, 17. Wednesday, sunny, 23. And Thursday, partly cloudy, atop 26. Heading for a high on Monday in the Valley of 14, Sale 15, Bairnsdale 16 and Lakes Norbos 15. Right now, 15 degrees.

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0: A Watch and Act fire threat is reduced, monitor conditions message has been issued for Seacombe. A bushfire that started at Longford Locksport Road, Seacombe, is not yet under control. The bushfire is travelling from the south end of Longford Locksport Road in a northeasterly direction. Monitor conditions and be ready to act. It is not safe to return to the area. 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

0: 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A bushfire that started at Longford Locksport Road, Seacombe, is not yet under control. The bushfire is travelling from the south end of Longford Locksport Road in a northeasterly direction. Monitor conditions and be ready to act. 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
9: Hello, I'm Chris McCarthy. The Federal Treasurer says the opposition has only promised to cut fuel prices because they're under pressure from One Nation. The Coalition has announced a plan to halve the fuel excise any time the average price of crude oil exceeds $100 a barrel. The government has previously ruled out reintroducing the measure. Jim Chalmers has told News 24 the proposal isn't genuine.
10: Angus Taylor's not trying to save Australian motorists from higher petrol prices. He's trying to save the Liberal Party from One Nation. He's come up with an uncapped, unfunded policy. He can't tell us how much it costs or how he'll pay for it. He can't tell us how many extra billions of dollars it would mean.
9: Less than half of Australians would currently vote for the major parties, with support falling to a record low of 46% in the latest news poll. Labor recorded its lowest primary vote since 2012 at 27%, while the Coalition and One Nation's support was unchanged. Anthony Albanese remains the preferred Prime Minister in a three-way contest. Two children and a woman in her 40s are critical in hospital while another child has died in a stabbing in the New South Wales Blue Mountains. Police say members of the public discovered the scene in a vehicle at Valley Heights before rendering first aid. All three children are believed to be under 5 years old. Superintendent John Nelson says it was a traumatic situation for those who responded.
11: Tragically, one of the children were deceased in the vehicle. The other two children and a female in her 40s were conveyed by road to Westmead Hospital and Westmead Children's Hospital. All three are in a critical condition at this stage.
9: Experts are criticising the WA government's plans to catch and kill a great white shark responsible for a fatal attack in Perth. Authorities have set up capture equipment at Sorrento Beach after the fisheries minister ordered the shark be destroyed. The state's Greens Party and shark experts both say there's no way of finding the right animal. Australian and international entertainers from the past and present have paid tribute to John Farnham in a concert raising funds for head and neck cancer. Thousands filled Melbourne's Rod Laver Arena for the sold-out show, with many more watching around the country as the concert was broadcast to a number of cinemas. Also making news, Victorian firefighters are urging people not to travel to Golden Beach in the Gippsland region as a bushfire continues to burn out of control. And New South Wales could become the first state to introduce mandatory solar panel recycling as consultation opens on a new scheme. Checking finance, one Australian dollar is buying around 71 US cents.
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9: better. Newcastle has gone from the wooden spoon to its first NRL preliminary final in 13 years. The Knights holding on in the final moments to defeat the Warriors 12 points to 10. Bradman Best has told Nine it was never in doubt.
13: Pretty embarrassed last year how we felt. But, you know, we put that behind us, trained really hard. And yeah, I did believe that we'd be here. We just keep proving people wrong, so it's good.
9: Newcastle will face Penrith next Sunday at Homebush. In AFL, the Brisbane Lions will appeal the one-match ban handed to Lachie Neale that could see him miss the 2026 Grand Final. The ban was handed down for an off-the-ball strike to Hawthorn's Jack Ginnivan during their preliminary win. In AFLW, Adelaide has held off arch-rivals Brisbane to secure a 9-point win. West Coast notched its second victory of the season, beating St Kilda by 11 points. And Australia is currently 5 for 179 as they chase down Zimbabwe's total of 271 in the third one day in Harare. That's the latest news and sport.
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19: Your four-day forecast for Gippsland and the Valley. Looking at Monday, there is a strong wind warning for waters along the east and central Gippsland coast. A cloudy day, medium chance of showers from the early morning. Westerly winds, the fire danger moderate. Tuesday, morning frost, mostly sunny, 17. Wednesday, sunny, 23. And Thursday, partly cloudy, atop 26. Heading for a high on Monday in the Valley of 14, South 15, Bairnsdale 16, and Lakes Norbos 15. Right now, 15 degrees.
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20: 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One day you'll learn just how good John Farnham is.
21: 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Welcome to Australia Overnight. And now...

0: as a community have to come to terms with.
1: Yep.
0: The whole question about, you know, backpackers and things like that who do really good jobs, people that, you know, a lot of Australians don't do. They're not attracted to that sort of thing. And they are a situation which we need to really look at and see where are we going and what's the direction to take.
1: Tom Percy KC is a passionate supporter of the Fremantle Football Club for how many years now, Tommy? 40?
0: Well, I'm a foundation member. Yes. From day one, I got in. I never really liked the Eagles. And I just had a feeling that something else would come up. I grew up as effectively a Footscray supporter. But when they came here, I thought, well, it's about time to jump on board. So from day one, I've had a number of memberships. A cat was a member for many years.
1: I'm glad you raised that. I was going to raise that with you. So let me share across Australia that for a long time, your cat was a member of the Fremantle Football Club. A seat had been preserved for each year as a member.
0: Kevin the Cat, yes.
1: Kevin the Cat.
0: He's still a paid-up member.
1: Oh,
0: and, he applied for a ticket in the ballot this year to the grand final.
1: No.
0: We've got four tickets with the family, and we didn't actually get one in the ballot, so I'm looking around elsewhere to try and see how I can get to Melbourne.
1: What a weekend that's going to be. I mean, from your point of view in Western Australia, presumably those who love Fremantle will be beside themselves. This could be the opportunity.
0: Well, there's been an amazing feeling in Perth over the last week that it was going to happen. I'm a bit hesitant. I'm a bit of a naysayer. I'm cautious. I'm a lawyer. I do things very, very cautiously. And I wasn't prepared to book flights or anything like that until such time as I saw the name appear on the program. And look, I'm prepared to get there if I can get some tickets, and I'm going to leave no stone unturned during the week to see if I can get some. I was very disappointed not to get any in the ballot. I would have thought for foundation members, you probably would have got some priority, but I got the news today that I'd missed out, so I'm going to have to look at other options.
1: Yeah, do you reckon you can afford the airfare?
0: Well, I might be able to dig into the superannuation fund or something like that, Tony, and see where I go.
1: If you need any help, just let me know. I'm happy to support you.
0: You've always been good for a loan in the past, Tony, so
1: Nice to talk to you. Tom Percy, KC, passionate about footy, passionate about law, passionate about just order. Thank you, Tom. 133-693, wherever you are, right across Australia. For those interstate, those that might be in Sydney and Brisbane, come and join us. 133-8. So it's 131, really. I beg your pardon. 131-873. I will get used to. We're right across Australia for Australia Overnight.
2: 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A bushfire that started at Longford Locksport Road, Seacombe, is not yet under control. The bushfire is travelling from the south end of Longford Locksport Road in a northeasterly direction. Monitor conditions and be ready to act. It is not safe to return to the area. 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
11: This is Australia Overnight on Gippsland's Gold.
1: Yeah, and you can send those texts through. It's in one here that says, ending in 507, great to listen to you in bed. Wonderful company overnight as my man has rode on ahead. Thank you, text ending in 507. Hope you're okay. Sydney, nudging 21 degrees on the way to 28 today. Beautiful. Sunny morning, shower or two perhaps, but a nice day. Melbourne, 14 degrees right now. Possible morning shower, a top of 15 degrees. Perth, hello to you. 15 degrees, top of 23 on way. And in Adelaide, 13 degrees. Nudging 14 degrees and a top of 17, bit of cloud around. Come and join us, 133693, wherever you are. You might like to jump in. If you're in Sydney, you might be in Brisbane, 131873, and it comes straight through to Australia Overnight. I'm Tony Mack. Wayne, morning.
12: Good morning, Tony. Tony, I wanted to say go Freo. I think it's fantastic that they've made the big dance, and I know a lot of people. You were talking to a gentleman there who's now going to have to pay big fares to come over from to Melbourne.
1: There will be,
12: but I agree. I don't think I couldn't get into the cinemas. The cinemas sold out very quickly, Tony. And my friend was actually at the concert.
1: And have you had any feedback?
12: Haven't had feedback from him yet, but I'll probably talk to him today. He's from Gadigal, by the way, from Sydney. I'm from Sydney.
1: Okay.
12: And I'm actually a friend of Michael O'Day, and I've met his partner. He's the same age as John Howard, Tony, with nine children.
1: Oh,
12: he's a very strong Catholic. And his oldest son, who I met once, is actually used to be the Speaker of New South Wales Parliament, Jonathan O'Day.
1: Okay. Vaguely remember that name, Wayne.
12: Sorry?
1: I remember that name.
12: You remember the name, Jonathan O'Day?
1: Yeah. How long ago was he in the Parliament?
12: Speaker of New South Wales Parliament.
1: How long ago?
12: Quite a while ago. In fact, I'm friends with him on Facebook, and I remember he got to meet a delegation from Japan who'd come out to the Parliament, you know?
1: Yeah, and those relationships so important, Wayne.
12: They are, yeah. Well, actually, a former colleague of yours, I won't mention his name because I don't want to incriminate myself, Tony, but we had a disagreement over what happened in the Beirut port bus a few years ago, Tony.
1: And what was that?
12: When the Beirut port explosion, quarter the size of Hiroshima.
1: Yes, yeah.
12: Yeah, well, we had a bit of a disagreement about it, Tony. But anyway, I didn't ring up to complain about that. I wanted to let you know that I sing with the greatest. We've been going 25 years, the Sydney Streetcar, Tony, and we're the longest-serving streetcar in the world, founded by Jonathan Welsh, and he's the same gentleman who founded the Choir of Hard Knocks, and they just had their 20th anniversary last
1: week.
12: What
1: a choir that is.
12: And they sang with Jimmy Barnes. We haven't got to do up until on Saturday, Tony. We got to do a wonderful thing with William Barton, Ray Martin, Jack Thompson, and an ensemble of the Sydney Symphony Orchestra.
1: What an outfit that would have been. Wayne, it's good to talk to you. Keep in touch for the next couple of weeks as we go right across Australia for Australia Overnight.
12: Okay, thanks a lot, Tony.
1: Nice to talk to you. Paul, good morning.
13: Hey, good morning, Tony. Thank you very much for the show.
1: Welcome.
13: Thank you. Just a couple of things. Just at the start about what's the worst remake ever.
1: Yeah, in terms of those movies that you and I loved, and then they do, not so much a sequel.
13: Yeah, so I remember during the endless lockdowns that we had during COVID, there was one little piece of happiness that I got, and that was the Bob Odenkirk movie, Nobody. I don't know if you've seen that.
1: Love a great Hollywood. Fan of Bob, but I don't recall that particular film.
13: Hollywood was keeping, they're holding all their movies back, like Top Gun, Maverick and everything, because they want a cinema. And Bob pulled out Nobody, and it was just a little island of happiness in the middle of endless COVID lockdowns. But then they made Nobody too. And I got to tell you, stinker. It's just a total stinker.
1: Oh, was it?
13: It was a victory lap. It was dialing it in for the dollars. It wasn't funny. It was, you know, tried too hard to eclipse the first one. And that, I think that's the problem you get with a lot of sequels, is that they just try to out-muscle the first one rather than write a good story for the second. But if you love Bob Odenkirk, you definitely should watch Nobody. You just don't watch the sequel. And on immigration, I was listening along to what you guys were talking about there. It's not just Australia. All over the West, the United States, all over the parties in Europe and so forth, people... The numbers are rising. People are just saying, we never got a vote in this. We don't agree with it. And we're not feeling like we're getting ahead. And I think, you know, that's happening here in Australia. You gave the example, you went to a restaurant and there were three Indian people working there serving, about half of that. Okay, but I mean, do we need to import people for bar and restaurant staff? Is there a critical skill shortage?
1: Yeah, the reality is that there is a scarcity of people who certainly go into things like hospitality. I think that's a given. And you're looking for, and a lot of those roles aren't even full time. So they're usually people who are, quite often, people who are studying and got the time to do that. And it gives them a bit of coin on the side. Paul, got to love you and leave you, because coming up very shortly is the news and then more of your calls, Australia Overnight.
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1: 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I've got one, a cracker, that I think most people will be very surprised to hear and remember.
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24: Hello, I'm Chris McCarthy. Support for federal Labor has dropped to its lowest level since 2012, at just 27% in the latest news poll. Labor's primary vote has fallen 10 points from 37% in the past 12 months. One Nation and the Coalition have remained unchanged on 30 and 19%, respectively. The opposition is rejecting claims its proposed fuel excise discount would be inflationary. The coalition has unveiled a plan to halve the tax anytime the price of crude oil exceeds $100 a barrel for 2 weeks. Treasurer Jim Chalmers says the plan would put further pressure on inflation, but Shadow Energy Minister Dan Tehan has told News 24 that doesn't have to be the case.
25: Not if it comes with cuts in other government spending. And that is what we've always proposed. We want to make sure we do this sensibly, but we need to be able to provide cost of living to motorists now.
24: The Prime Minister is continuing his week-long tour of the US, pitching Australia as a middle power for the UN Security Council. Talks at this year's General Assembly in New York are expected to highlight the need for better digital security and global guidelines for AI. Australia is looking to secure one of the 10 non-permanent seats on the council for the first time since 2013. A child has died while two others and a woman in her 40s were critically injured in a stabbing in the New South Wales Blue Mountains. All four were found in a vehicle at Valley Heights by members of the public who rendered assistance. Police say the woman was known to the children, who are all believed to be under 5 years old. Ukraine has launched what's thought to be its largest round of drone strikes on Moscow, targeting the city's main oil refinery. The attack coming as Russia entered the third and final day of voting in its first wartime parliamentary election. New research shows retirees contribute $16.5 billion to the economy each year. It's through volunteering, mentoring, community leadership and unpaid care like babysitting. UniSuper spokesperson Derek Gascoigne says the contribution often goes unnoticed.
26: The contribution that the retirees are making is largely headed up by mainly the unpaid care sector. So these are often grandchildren or siblings. Really, it's that grandparent economy.
24: Australian researchers are investigating if weight loss drugs like Ozempic could be repurposed to treat alcohol addiction. Studies show the drugs can suppress dopamine and brain reward pathways. Also making news, a WA government plan to hunt a shark responsible for a fatal attack in Perth has been criticised by experts and the Greens. And life expectancy for Australians is projected to grow to 90 years old for women and 86 for men across the next 4 decades.
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24: Just 4 teams remain in the race for the NRL Premiership. Andrew Lucas reports.
28: Newcastle is through to its first preliminary final since 2013 after stunning the Warriors 12-10 in front of a record NRL crowd of over 48,000 at Eden Park. It was 6-6 at half-time before Dom Young crossed shortly after to put the Knights ahead. Leka Halasima went over for his second with 11 to go, but the home side fell short to be eliminated in straight sets. Newcastle will take on Penrith in a preliminary final on Sunday at Accor Stadium. Andrew Lucas, Sydney.
24: In AFL, the Brisbane Lions will challenge a one-match suspension on star Lachie Neale in the hope of retaining him for Saturday's decider against Fremantle. He's been handed the penalty for a gut punch on Hawthorn's Jack Ginnivan. And in the AFLW, wins for Adelaide, West Coast, Gold Coast and Richmond.
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9: Your four-day forecast for Gippsland and the Valley. Looking at Monday, there is a strong wind warning for waters along the east and central Gippsland coast. A cloudy day, medium chance of showers from the early morning. Westerly winds, the fire danger moderate. Tuesday, morning frost, mostly sunny, 17. Wednesday, sunny, 23. And Thursday, partly cloudy, atop 26. Heading for a high on Monday in the Valley of 14, South 15, Bairnsdale 16 and Lakes Norbos 15. Right now, 15 degrees.
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1: Getting lots of messages from South Australia, and why would I not really when Norwed buried the ghosts of 2024 with a pulsating 14-point triumph against arch-rival Sturt. Yay! To claim its 32nd premiership, the 2026 SANF Grand Final, SANFL Grand Final, at the Adelaide Oval, winning their third successive Grand Final against arch-rival Sturt. Yay! After successes in, not we go back too far, but 1941, 1978, the Redlegs shrugged off any doubts lingering from their shock loss to Glenelg 2 years ago as they kicked 5-3-1 behind the final quarter. Congratulations, Legs. From all reports, a stunning game. And that last quarter, wow. Wherever you are, right across the country, come and join us. You might be listening through 3AW, the ACE radio network here in Victoria. It could be 6PR in Perth, 5AA in Adelaide, 4BC in Queensland. Good morning to you. 2GB and any of the apps, but particularly the 3AW app right across Australia. Jump on board 133693. For those Sydney and Brisbane, 131. So 131873. The text line, busy. 0477 693 693. And For those that like to email, we don't necessarily read out too many, if any, emailed on the program, but I do respond during the day. I don't have a life, so I respond to email. Thank you for pointing that out. Overnights, plural, overnights at 3aw.com.au. 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Justine, how was the weekend? Good morning.
10: Oh, very good. Good morning, dear Tony. Busy. Wasn't it beautiful weather in Melbourne?
1: Just stunning weather. Absolutely beautiful yesterday. Gorgeous day, Sunday.
10: I know. Spring is in the air, Tony, isn't it?
1: It is. And you look at the forecast for Melbourne later today, top of 15 only, but it's 14 now. Mm-hmm. Sydney, 28. Perth, 23 degrees. So we're playing a bit of catch-up footy, but we had a cracker yesterday. In fact, the weekend was gorgeous.
10: And since you've got the weather in front of you, what's Noosa towards the end of the
1: Noosa
10: week?
1: Noosa is looking good, around about 28 degrees right throughout the week. When do you jump into the car and do this wonderful journey with husband number one?
10: And pray for me. 2 o'clock on Thursday.
1: Thursday you leave. Can you do reports from the car? We will be fascinated to see the conversation in the car, or record something and let us know.
10: No, well, we've only got to get to Albury on Thursday, so I feel confident about that.
1: Yeah, you'll do that.
10: That's only 3 hours.
1: Yeah, piece of pelican. Piece of pelican.
10: It's a pelican. No, I've been downloading lots of movies over the weekend. I've got 3 books. So I think I'm just going to pace myself. How does that sound?
1: We're going to do that in the car. You're going to watch movies?
10: Well, no. Well, I can on my iPad. And then I don't like reading in the car, actually.
1: Oh, it makes you dizzy.
10: Yeah. I'll just count the potholes. I think they'll keep me busy getting out of Melbourne.
1: Yep. Count the potholes.
10: I'll count the potholes. And then we get to Albury and we're with my husband's cousins, which will be lovely, at dinner. And then I did say to him, this afternoon, what time are we on the road on Friday morning? He goes, oh, well, you like to get up early and ring your mates. So I have to ring your mates.
1: Early. Are you going into Sydney?
10: No, coast.
1: And not going through Brisbane either. Well, you will go probably not far from Brisbane.
10: No. All on the coast, I believe. Beautiful trip from Melbourne all the way up to Noosa. And I've got a girlfriend who's literally coming back from Noosa all the way from Melbourne. She's coming down, I'm going up. So looking forward to it, Tony. It's going to be beautiful.
1: It'll be a gorgeous trip, Justine. Thank you. Leanne, good morning.
11: Good morning, Tony and Ethan. Got a couple of subjects. One was first album. Mine was Quattro.
1: Susie.
11: Yep, and I've still got it.
1: You all want to go down to Devil Gate Drive?
11: Yep, Savage Silk, Wild One. I'm just trying to think of other songs, but they're the three that stick in my mind.
1: There were so many I'm just trying to think what year that would have been. So I'm going to go 73, 74 for that album.
11: Still 74, I think.
1: How many times have you seen Susie?
11: None. I'd love to see her. I should have actually. No, never seen her. And I loved her. I thought she was. I still think she's great. You know, my favourite song is "Wild One."
1: Have a listen to this.

0: tried to get somebody else to do that song and no one would do it.
1: Is that right?
0: So he did that. I'm pretty sure of it, Tony. And so he finished up doing it himself and it became a big hit. And I got two of them at home. They come out. I'm only at an orchestra, Tony, I suppose. That song came out about 69, I reckon.
1: That's a Am very right? good point. Will you be about right, I would imagine? Early 70s, popular in the late 60s, early 70s, and known as an eccentric hippie-style approach. And he did. He was just out of that classic era of great hippie culture out of the late 60s.
0: Yeah. All right, and Tony, listen, oh, God, there's other people there. And Tony, to be honest with you, I really look forward to talking to you all the time, you know.
1: Oh,
0: and the
1: boys
0: you've got working with you, like Easton, Easton, he's a lovely lad too.
1: You're Ethan, his name is, and Leo, you're a good man and you're a regular contributor, and I love you for that.
0: Ta-da.
1: See you, Tony, boy. See you, brother. Leo's in Adelaide. Wherever you are, right around Australia, jump on board. Come and have your say. Anything you want to raise on the program? We've got nothing planned, really. We've been talking about things like maybe that first album, that first LP that you bought and you held as a child, as a teenager probably, that you just thought was so wonderful, and the memories of it. Does it still rate, that first album you had, does it still rate as something a bit special? The other one that we had a conversation about over the weekend with some friends, when did you first leave home? What age were you when you first left home? And here's the tag to that. Did you ever go back? What age were you when you first left home? Did you then pay board? And did you ever go back home? I can put my hand up and say, went out, stayed with a dear friend and his sister, loved it for about 3 months and then thought, nah, don't like this particularly. Go home back to mum's cooking. Proudly went back. Thank God she had me back. And did. And everything seemed right with the world again. Sook I was. 1-3-3-6-6-9-3. Matt, good morning.
2: G'day, how are you?
1: Matty, well, thank you.
2: Yeah, I'm just going to pull this truck up.
1: Where are you driving, Matt?
2: In Sydney, I just got knocked off. Just been doing bitumen.
1: We complain about the roads in other states, including here in Victoria, Matt, as you would well and truly know, under the pump in terms of potholes. Tell us what happens in New South Wales.
2: Well, from what I can see, they do a pretty good job looking after the roads. There is some bad roads, though, but... They seem to be doing a lot. I'm going fairly constantly.
1: Constantly?
2: Yeah.
1: And that's a full-time role, Matt?
2: Yeah, yeah.
1: How long have you been doing?
2: 6 weeks off. I just went up to the Whitsundays, towed my trailer sailor up there, and spent a month up there. I've just come back and back into it again.
1: Was that for work or play?
2: Play, yeah. Play. The trailer sailor. I sailed around the Whitsundays.
1: Oh, beautiful.
2: Yeah, it was good. I needed a holiday.
1: In gorgeous weather, of course, this time of the year.
2: Yeah, it was great. It got a bit windy, a bit strong. Like I asked some of the locals up there, was that wind normal? And they said, no, it was over the top strong. Yeah, I was a little bit worried about it. I didn't let the people on the boat with me know. I was a little bit worried.
1: So was that unusual for this time of the year, the wind?
2: Well, yeah, they said to me, I went up there for the race week. Every year, annually, there's 2 weeks, and they boats from all over the country go there, and they race.
1: Now, wasn't that famous for, at one stage, I don't know whether they still do it, but wasn't one of the rules and regulations is you had to have somebody at the front of the boat topless?
2: No, I don't know about
1: that. Was that an urban myth?
2: Yeah, I don't know. I went there 30 years ago, and then I'm now... 64, and it was sort of like a bucket list thing because I went there when I was in my 20s, and it was the best holiday I ever had in my life. And I just wanted to tick it off again that I went back there.
1: You would have seen some changes, Matt, in the time when you first went to how it looks now. It's just incredible.
2: Oh, yeah, the poker machines. Jeez, there's too many of them.
1: Too many.
2: The place called Magnum's up there, it used to be like Gilligan's Island. It was all little citronella lanterns and palm trees and all the backpackers were running.

0: and that, and it was great. The atmosphere was fantastic. Now it's all closed in and all pokies.
1: Which I guess they got to make a quid, but it's sort of, I reckon it sort of impacts on the culture of the place to some degree, and it's not sexy.
0: No, it's not as good as when I remember it. And all of the islands, like they got hit with the cyclones and that. The South Mole's sort of non-existent now. They've got some other sort of resort. They never saw it, but the old remnants of the old resort is still there. But they, from what I've been told, is the insurance companies won't insure it. They just said it's just too much high risk of damage. So they're not going to rebuild it.
1: Matty, when you were there for that period of time, albeit for play, did the shops and the offices and the coffee places all look pretty buoyant and happy and lots of activity?
0: Yeah, there was a lot going on, yeah. A little bit over-the-top commercialised, I think. It wasn't as relaxed as what I remember it. It was pretty intense. There was a lot of international people there, and they were all having a good time, but I'm a recovering alcoholic, so I noticed the excess drinking now.
1: you'd be acutely aware.
0: Yeah.
1: It's a really interesting observation, Matt. How long have you been off the booze?
0: 22 months now.
1: How are you feeling?
0: Actually, 22 months tomorrow. Okay. What day is it today? The 21st?
1: Yeah, 22 21st. Months tomorrow. 21st today.
0: On the 22nd of November, 2 years ago, is when I stopped.
1: You feel better?
0: Oh, yeah, a lot better.
1: Do you go to meetings?
0: Yeah. Pardon?
1: Do you go to meetings?
0: Oh, yeah. Monday nights, every Monday night.
1: And that still provides great value?
0: Oh, yeah. I encourage anybody who's suffering this. It took a while to encourage me to get to do that. And when I did start going, I wouldn't go without it now. Yeah. There's a bunch of good blokes in there. Everybody, they think, oh, yeah, you're an alkie and you're just a loser. But some of these people have been through a lot of things in their life and they've turned to the grog for a crutch, you know. And the people that are off it now, you hear their stories. And, geez, some of them have been really successful people in the past and things have got on top of them. And you can just see the, they're good people.
1: Yeah, of course.
0: They're big people. Yeah.
1: And how important to attend those meetings? I mean, you'll do this for years and years,
0: Some of the guys have been there for like 25 years.
1: Yeah.
0: Coming in 25 years sober and still going there.
1: Yeah.
0: And some of them go to two meetings or three meetings a week.
1: Because they know that if they don't do it, you could turn it around and go down that track again and that would not be great.
0: Yeah. Some people there, one guy went 16 months and then went back on it and just for one night, and he said it was like it went straight back to square one straight away. Because I asked him one time, I said, look, I'm started this new job, and the guys are having a drink after work. How do you reckon I'd go? One bloke says to me straight out, he says, oh, first time you do it, it'll be all right. Second time you do it, it's not too bad. He said, within 6 months, you'll be flat back out, you'll be back on it for long.
1: Matty, you're a good man, and I think they say, don't they, pretty much one day at a time?
0: Yeah, in the beginning. Now it doesn't bother me. And all my friends, they used to hide. They'd go around the corner and have a drink, not in front of me, you know. I said, don't worry about it, I'm all right. And now they just act like they normally do in front of me. And whenever we go somewhere, like when we go on motorbike rides and that, we'll go to the pub for a can of lunch and they'll buy a beer, obviously not over the limit, but they'll go and have a beer for lunch and they'll bring out a coat for me. And nobody says anything. It's just like normal, you know.
1: Good on you, mate. That's fantastic. Matt, keep in touch. Nice to talk to you.
0: Yeah. But I've got to tell you one thing I rang for.
1: Please.
0: Okay. Now, I caused a bit of a stir a couple of weeks ago about defining what a relationship is with Centrelink. Because I've got a few assets behind me, right?
1: Yep.
0: I've met somebody and I'm trying to find out what the rules are. Some of the people that rang in after me giving me a hard time. It made me laugh. But I found out from one of them, and it took like probably 50 phone calls to get this out of one of the guys. He said to me, just don't go out with a woman. He said to me, basically, don't do it. And that another guy said to me, within 14 days, I said, how many days before they think that you're in a relationship? He said, 14 days, and I'll start counting you as being in a relationship. So you could meet somebody and who's got nothing, right? And then all of a sudden, they'll, if they're on a pension or something like that, you're responsible for it. Right? I go, I don't want to be in that. Yeah, and I just want to guard my assets. I mean, everything that I've got, I'm leaving to my children.
2: Yep.
0: And, yeah, because it's, you know, it's not their fault they've had to suffer this delayed messes now with housing. So I'm leaving all of my, you know, assets to them.
1: Hey, Matt, the theory would be you better get a lawyer, son. You better get a good one.
0: Yeah, I'm just not going to do it.
1: Yeah. Matt, keep in touch. Nice to talk. It's an interesting conundrum, isn't it? I mean, people in a similar situation, what would you do? 133693.
3: 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A bushfire that started at Longford Locksport Road, Seacombe, is not yet under control. 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
1: Cheers, it's Monday, September 2026. And it's got here, give or take, spring equinox today. Spring equinox, the real start of spring. Time for the backyard gardeners to get busy. And don't, already the trees, the plants, just looking amazing. Some sunshine. And does it change the spirit of the mood of the meeting? It's gorgeous. Sandra, morning.
13: Morning, Tony. I went and lived with a friend for a couple of months, but it didn't work out.
1: This is when you were left home for the first time?
13: Yeah.
1: What age do you reckon you would have been, Sandra?
13: I don't know, probably about 30, I think.
1: 30? First time you left home at 30?
13: Oh, yeah, well...
1: Wow.
13: I had a very, very, very domineering mother and, you know, she was sort of very, very threatening, you know, about the consequences of leaving home and we had a very codependent relationship, and every weekend I used to... go to a meeting, you know, Alcoholics Anonymous, or this a group was called Codependents Anonymous, and I went to this group every week. Yeah, and, yeah.
1: Well, so, did Mum have an issue with alcohol?
13: No, she didn't, no. But she became very clingy towards my brother and myself when she lost my dad when I was 9 and my brother was 8. And, you know, I don't think she ever recovered. But and this group really helped me to get to the point where I could I was actually 40 when I came down to Melbourne, bought my unit, and I've been living down here since 1996, and that was a huge step for me because, you know, of the relationship we had, you know, it was just you know, and she was pretty disappointed and kind of angry with me that I moved. She got over it, but, you know.
1: But so did you always feel, even at 24, 25, 26, I mean, you're a young woman at 25, 26 still, but did you feel that she was just non-negotiable?
13: No, I think so, yeah, she was, yeah, for quite a while, yeah. And, you know, my brother never left home. He was with her, you know, until she passed away.
1: Never left home. Sandra, what a great story. 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Come and join us, 133693. It's all part of Australia Overnight. I'm Tony Mack. 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
1: These texts, some of them are wonderful, and as you read them, you're just reminded how sickening some it can be for some. Tony, still can't think, stop thinking about three-month-old Lewis, who has still not been found after mother took, sadly, her life and her daughter's in the ocean west of Port MacDonald. West of Port MacDonald. May his soul rest in peace. Thank you for that. Paul, Simon, Helen, we will come to you next. It's all part of Australia Overnight. Good morning.
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4: Hello, I'm Chris McCarthy. Support for the major political parties has fallen to a record low of 46% in the latest news poll. Labor recorded its lowest primary vote since 2012 at 27%, while the Coalition and One Nation remained unchanged on 19 and 30% respectively. Anthony Albanese remains the preferred Prime Minister in a three-way contest. The Treasurer has criticised the opposition's plan to slash the fuel excise when oil price hikes flow on to the Bowser. Under the proposal, the tax will halve when the price of global crude oil passes $100 a barrel for a fortnight. Opposition Leader Angus Taylor says it will help with cost of living pressures, but Treasurer Jim Chalmers has told News 24 the plan will make little difference.
23: If he really cared about the cost of living pressures that Australians are feeling right now, he wouldn't have voted against our tax cuts. Our permanent tax cuts are providing cost of living relief in an ongoing way.
4: A child has died, with two other children and a woman in her 40s critically injured after a stabbing in the New South Wales Blue Mountains. Police were called to Valley Heights to reports of four people with stab wounds in a vehicle. The three children are believed to be under 5 years old. Superintendent John Nelson says it's a devastating set of circumstances.
24: We haven't been able to make contact with the wider family. We've made contact with the father, and obviously you can imagine receiving that tragic news, that the person is at work just going about their business, and they've had this information provided to them.
4: The mayor of Moscow says 450 Ukrainian drones headed for the Russian capital have been shot down in what he called an unprecedented attack. At least two people were killed as the city's main oil refinery and several homes were set ablaze. The attacks during Russia's parliamentary elections are thought to be among the largest since the war began. Australian and international entertainers have paid tribute to John Farnham in a concert raising funds for head and neck cancer. Australia's favourite son was unable to attend in person, with his family confirming a recent decline in health has left him wheelchair-bound and on permanent oxygen. MC Richard Wilkins opened the night by recognising the special milestone the concert marks for Farnham.
25: Would you believe that John has performed on this very stage 94 sold-out shows, 94 of the things, more than anyone else in history. So I guess tonight makes it 95, an unbelievable 95.
4: Also making news, Tasmania's Justice Department has launched a review after the Parole Board was found using AI generating fake laws. The discovery was made during a murder case. Lawyers have audited 2 years of parole decisions in case of other errors.
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4: The Warriors NRL season is over after going down to the Knights 12 points to 10. 48,000 New Zealand fans packed Eden Park to cheer on the home side. Despite the loss, Warriors coach Andrew Webster says the atmosphere was incredible.
27: Crowd, everyone, being so welcoming all week, letting us train here, did everything to make sure we felt comfortable. So, it's all on us. And, two games here next year, great.
4: In AFL, Essendon has appointed Shane Mumford as a development coach, the first addition to Mark McVay's coaching panel. Mumford will see out the remainder of the women's season with Greater Western Sydney before joining the Bombers. And the Brisbane Lions will appeal the one-match ban looming over star midfielder Lachie Neale, which could see him miss next weekend's AFL Grand Final, his last game at the club.
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10: Your four-day forecast for Gippsland and the Valley. Looking at Monday, there is a strong wind warning for waters along the east and central Gippsland coast. A cloudy day, medium chance of showers from the early morning. Westerly winds, the fire danger moderate. Tuesday, morning frost, mostly sunny, 17. Wednesday, sunny, 23. And Thursday, partly cloudy, a top 26. Heading for high on Monday in the Valley of 14, South 15, Bairnsdale 16, and Lakes Norbos 15.
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1: Wherever you are, nice to have your company. It is Australia Overnight. And we can officially welcome everybody through 6PR in Perth. They have just joined us now officially. Hello there. Thank you to H. Deegan, that is Harvey Deegan, a consummate professional. Morning, Harv. Welcome. Drive home safely. Katie, who looks after the program as well. Harvey Deegan at 6PR. Harv, you'll be pleased to know we're going right across Australia. Now, the stations include, let me go through this list. It's now comprehensive. Are you ready, people? 2GB, 2GB in Sydney, 4BC in Brisbane, 5AA in Adelaide. Hello to you. The good people now at 6PR in Perth. I'm sitting here based in the great studios of 3AW Melbourne. There are people listening right throughout Victoria into the southern parts of New South Wales through the ACE radio network. There are many across the world listening to the 3AW app. The question for you, should you choose to accept it, is to come and play. It's open line. We do open line. I know. Foreign, different. But we do open line. We do talk back. Anything you would like to raise on the program, there is no real agenda. You may want to squeal at somebody. You might want to have your say. You may want it to be something really positive and go, has anybody thought about this? 133-693. For those other parts of, the numbers have disappeared from the rest of there. Those other numbers for, thank you. Got to leave those numbers up. 131-873. 133-693 for rest of. 0477 693 693 for the text line. We get lots of texts. Look at them. No name, please. Well, I won't mention that name. Thank you for that, Divine Miss M. Tone, Madonna. Madonna's father begged her not to leave home, but she left. Another good question here, given we're talking about the idea of relationships. What is it legally that constitutes, quote, relationship? Anybody know, any legal eagles, what constitutes relationship? Jump on board, 133693 or 131873. We've also been talking about John Farnham. What a show that was last night at the great, we call it the Tennis Centre. It was more than just the Tennis Centre. What a concert, what a show. And people listened to it or watched it in theatres right across Australia. Now, I've nominated one song that goes back to John, and I loved it. We all loved it when it was a major hit. Late 60s, I'm going. Late 69, 70 maybe. And it goes like this.

0: got to remember who we've got to thank for that. The flamboyant Christopher Scase.
1: Pretty much.
0: To develop the, what was it, the Berrington brand.
1: Yep, it was. Way up.
0: And here in Brisbane, I do recall the one on the Gold Coast, the we used to be able to fly to Brisbane from Sydney.
1: What a property that was.
0: I'll get on those big hovercrafts.
1: Yep.
0: And he had two of them operating back-to-back going down there.
1: Did.
0: And
1: it was Hollywood in many ways, Michael.
0: Sorry?
1: It was Hollywood.
0: Yes, yeah, well, in those times, I think personally he was outdone by the government. He was never committed for fraud or insider trading and like our Mr. Alan Bond and what was the other one, Renee Rifkin.
1: Well, he did a runner.
0: He did a runner. Remember, he said to the court, oh, may I have my passport for a day? And I said, yeah, why? He said, well, I'm not going to go anywhere. And he was gone.
1: Yeah.
0: maybe something your other listeners can comment on. I'm still doing a bit more research on it at the moment, but I don't think the person actually stopped to think about what he had. I do recall when he bought, was it Channel 7?
1: Yeah, bought it. And
0: he was sitting on the toilet at 2:30 in the morning.
1: Yes. Barely. So this is a good idea. What I might do is buy the network.
0: Buy the network. Yeah, if I can't work on it, I'll buy it.
1: Yeah.
0: Hamburgers. In Wollongong, we had Rosie's Diner.
1: Rosie's Diner.
0: In Dapto, they just did hamburgers and they were the size of a dinner plate.
1: Yeah.
0: Nothing else.
1: How long would they go back, Michael?
0: Back in the 80s.
1: 80s, yep.
0: And the meat pie, obviously, Woolloomooloo, the pie and mushy peas at Harry's Cafe, Beautiful. The Wheels.
1: Was it Harry DeWheel or just Harry?
0: Harry DeWheel's, I think it was in those days.
1: Harry DeWheel, yeah.
0: And I think it's gone into I know there's one in Newcastle now as well. I think they're a bit of a popular brand now around that area.
1: Gee, they were just special, weren't they? Wherever, if you were up there on holidays, that was the place to grab something.
0: Yeah, after a late night at Darlinghurst, down the hill.
1: Tired and emotional, and that's exactly what you wanted at 3 in the morning.
0: Yeah. And then the next trade out of Sydney, as Jimmy Barnes once said.
1: almost gone. Michael, you're a good man. I hope we talk again in the next week, couple of weeks, while we're looking after the program across Australia.
0: Just check those numbers out. As I said, I've tried probably 6 times since midnight getting on. It just rings out.
1: So the normal number you would do is 131-873.
0: That's correct.
1: Well, we'll ask people in that part of the world, give us a try, 131-873. See what happens. We thought we'd been getting quite a few calls, didn't we? But for the rest of 133-693, which is here in Melbourne, and certainly for Perth, 133-882. I know it's a bit clunky, but we'll manage together. Darren, Michael, Kenny, you're next. Come and join us, Australia Overnight.
2: 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A bushfire that started at Longford Locksport Road, Seacombe, is not yet under control. The bushfire is travelling from the south end of Longford Locksport Road in a northeasterly direction. Monitor conditions and be ready to act. 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
1: Finals footy, this time of the year, it's an exciting time. Doesn't matter which particular code of finals footy, by definition, is an exciting time. And none more finer than what happened yesterday in South Australia, where Norwood, the Redlegs, buried certainly its ghost of 2024 with a 14-point triumph. Triumph, we tell you, against arch-rival Sturt. Claim its 32nd premiership. In the 2026 SANFL League Grand Final yesterday. Their third consecutive Grand Final against the arch rival goes back many, many years, but they've won, and they won handsomely in the end. Well done to everybody that supports Norwood, the Redlegs, as they're known in Adelaide. Michael, morning.
10: Good morning, Tony. How are you?
1: Michael, thank you. I'm really well. Well, apart from... bit of a dodgy nose at the moment. And people are telling me that I should not watch Home and Away for some reason.
10: Yeah, have you got a bit of a runny nose?
1: Little bit of a blood nose, Michael. Might be the excitement of my life, perhaps.
10: What's caused that?
1: Well, if we only knew, Michael. If we only knew. Doctor, give me a call. I've got a bad, sad case of loving you.
10: Yeah, Tony, what I wanted to say was... about the footy on Saturday, about the crowd's behaviour after the game.
1: Yeah.
10: Throwing bottles and cans.
1: Not a good look.
10: On the ground.
1: Not a good look.
10: And at the umpires. That bad behaviour shouldn't be tolerated.
1: No.
10: And they should increase security to combat that type of behaviour.
1: Well, you've got 100,000 people near enough to 100,000 people in a stadium. How do you get enough security into that place and monitor the potential for some dickhead who's going to start throwing bottles at an umpire?
10: Well, you could have surveillance.
1: Well, they've got all that. They've got the cameras and things. I mean, you'd need another... effectively 50,000, operations in there to monitor it. It's just not the reality. It's just people's dumbass behaviour, which is inappropriate, awful, and no need. I know people get cross, but you don't take it out on the umpires. They're doing their job. Do they get it wrong sometimes? Yes, they do.
10: You've just got to accept it for what it is.
1: Yep, you do. And if we don't look after the umpires, we have no umpires, we have no game. There will be a reluctance for people to become, for young men and women to become umpires. And then we're in trouble. At all levels of the sport too, by the way. All levels of the sport.
10: Yeah, and to love the sport.
1: Yep. And if we have no umpires, then the game cannot continue.
10: Yeah.
1: It's a bit like, my observation would be, why would you want to become a politician at the moment? Because you're just being crushed constantly by people in the media and people outside politics who slam politicians. Why would you want to be a politician? Same deal. Why would you want to be an umpire?
10: Well, when you're talking about politicians, they get into the jobs because they think they can make the state or a better place.
1: You would hope that is the case, Michael. And I think the majority probably do that. And then, because of whatever unfolds for them and or their party, they are heavily criticised, and we all do it, by the way, heavily criticise politicians purely because they're politicians, and we may or may not like the job that they do. And so we criticise them. What does that do to anybody who's thinking about a career in politics, who might be 25 or 35, thinking, well, I might stand for office? Oh, no. I can make pretty good money outside it without all the harshness of being a politician. And the media has to take some greater responsibility in that too, I would have thought. Come and have your say right around Australia, 133-693.
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1: You and I love old expressions, fabulous old expressions. There's a text here, won't read it out in full, but it mentions hanky-panky, like Hank, the word, the expression hanky-panky. For the life of, what would be the origins of the expression hanky-panky? Asking for a friend. 133-693. The number is working. 131-873. Morning.
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22: Hello, I'm Chris McCarthy. Support for federal Labor has dropped to its lowest level since 2012, at just 27% in the latest news poll. Labor's primary vote has fallen 10 points from 37% in the past 12 months. One Nation and the Coalition have remained unchanged on 30 and 19% respectively. The opposition is rejecting claims its proposed fuel excise discount would be inflationary. The coalition has unveiled a plan to halve the tax anytime the price of crude oil exceeds $100 a barrel for 2 weeks. Treasurer Jim Chalmers says the plan would put further pressure on inflation, but Shadow Energy Minister Dan Tehan has told News 24 that doesn't have to be the case.
23: Not if it comes with cuts in other government spending. And that is what we've always proposed. We want to make sure we do this sensibly, but we need to be able to provide cost of living to motorists now.
22: The Prime Minister is continuing his week-long tour of the US, pitching Australia as a middle power for the UN Security Council. Talks at this year's General Assembly in New York are expected to highlight the need for better digital security and global guidelines for AI. Australia is looking to secure one of the 10 non-permanent seats on the council for the first time since 2013. A child has died while two others and a woman in her 40s were critically injured in a stabbing in the New South Wales Blue Mountains. All four were found in a vehicle at Valley Heights by members of the public who rendered assistance. Police say the woman was known to the children, who are all believed to be under 5 years old. Ukraine has launched what's thought to be its largest round of drone strikes on Moscow, targeting the city's main oil refinery. The attack coming as Russia entered the third and final day of voting in its first wartime parliamentary election. New research shows retirees contribute $16.5 billion to the economy each year. It's through volunteering, mentoring, community leadership and unpaid care like babysitting. UniSuper spokesperson Derek Gascoigne says the contribution often goes unnoticed.
24: The contribution that the retirees are making is largely headed up by mainly the unpaid care sector. So these are often grandchildren or siblings. Really, it's that grandparent economy.
22: Australian researchers are investigating if weight loss drugs like Ozempic could be repurposed to treat alcohol addiction. Studies show the drugs can suppress dopamine and brain reward pathways. Also making news, a WA government plan to hunt a shark responsible for a fatal attack in Perth has been criticised by experts and the Greens. And life expectancy for Australians is projected to grow to 90 years old for women and 86 for men across the next 4 decades.
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22: Just 4 teams remain in the race for the NRL Premiership. Andrew Lucas reports.
26: Newcastle is through to its first preliminary final since 2013 after stunning the Warriors 12-10 in front of a record NRL crowd of over 48,000 at Eden Park. It was 6-6 at halftime before Dom Young crossed shortly after to put the Knights ahead. Leka Halasima went over for his second with 11 to go, but the home side fell short to be eliminated in straight sets. Newcastle will take on Penrith in a preliminary final on Sunday at Accor Stadium. Andrew Lucas, Sydney.
22: In AFL, the Brisbane Lions will challenge a one-match suspension on star Lachie Neale in the hope of retaining him for Saturday's decider against Fremantle. He's been handed the penalty for a gut punch on Hawthorn's Jack Ginnivan. And in the AFLW, wins for Adelaide, West Coast, Gold Coast and Richmond.
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0: Gino, as a grandparent, eldest of nearly seven, and the fourth one just, you know, 4 or 5 weeks old. But to the little ones, still crossing the road, and I sing that song, and they look at me and go, "What the?" But it still resonates. Certainly resonates for me, and they get a bit of a giggle out of it as well. Look to the left, look to the right. Then, when the road is clear of traffic, walk straight across the road. Don't run. I think there's something in that for everyone.
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0: The irony of it all, says the Phantom, as Tony was pressing his clothes with a sunbeam, Hawks fans were getting hot under the collar. Too clever for words. Ethan and Tone, hi, a man's occupation. No, I don't think we'll do that, Maggie, but thank you. Hector the cat must be the first cat I've ever seen worry about road safety. Hector the cat must be the first cat I've ever seen worry about safety to stop and look out for cars, not run across the road. Jeez, Tony. It was a brilliant, brilliant campaign, though, wasn't it? For little kids, little tackers. So important. Presumably, some states still do that, drive those sort of campaigns. I think from memory that was a national campaign. Lots of text. People quick to criticise Collingwood supporters, but a downright disgraceful display by the Hawthorn fans on Saturday.

0: was not a good look, not a good look for the game, not a good look for the Hawthorn Football Club. And you're right. We would be downright critical if it was from certainly Collingwood, and we love to bash Collingwood around a little bit. But the idea of it is it's just wrong. And we all get cross. All of us get cross. We're passionate about our game, whether we're talking about rugby in Southland, the great game in Queensland and New South Wales, whether we're talking about VFL, AFL, whether we're talking about whatever game it is. We all get, you know, anxious and we want to fire up. There's no excuse for that, not in this day and age. We're better than that. Look at the behaviour that some of those people, the soccer clubs in Europe had all those years ago. Can you imagine anything like that? Just awful. Now, for those in Brisbane, for those in Sydney, around this time we have a cereal. You'll love it. You will love the cereal. You'll only get a slice of it. It is called Man in the Mist. Man in the Mist. So you'll get an episode each morning this week. And then we come back to your calls wherever you are around Australia. You'll be able to join us straight after 133-693. Morning.
1: 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The bushfire is travelling from the south end of Longford Locksport Road in a northeasterly direction. 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
13: 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The characters are portrayed by radio actors reading a script. Some episodes may contain material which some people may find offensive or upsetting. If you are likely to be offended, we suggest you don't listen to this serial and rejoin Australia Overnight in about 10 minutes' time.
14: The Man in the Mist.
15: The police were able to make contact with Harry Elliott. A sensational disclosure was made. In Inspector Gleason's office, a gun was produced, the murder weapon. And Harry Elliott recognized it as his own property.
16: The gun belongs to you, Mr. Elliott?
17: Yes.
16: Where did you get it?
17: I've had it for years. I thought it was safely locked away.
16: Where?
17: In the tool room behind the garage. I have a padlock cupboard there. The gun, so I thought, was stored there, among other things.
16: Like what?

0: Well, Mr. Elliot, this is just a routine identification. Do you recognize these?
1: My wife's emeralds. I gave them to her as a wedding present.
0: Obviously, she had no money. And wherever she's hiding, it must be costing her money.
1: These were in the pawn shop?
0: Yes.
1: Can I redeem them?
0: Not at the present moment. She has the ticket, and the time doesn't expire until the end of the month. However, one or two more questions. The night Carl Bloor was murdered...
1: Yes.
0: Where were you on that particular night? Were you wandering the town, exploring those places you and your wife used to frequent?
1: Not on that night, no.
0: Where were you?
1: I spent the whole evening at home.
0: From what time?
1: About 9 until 8 in the morning.
0: You can verify this?
1: Well, Sally, our little maid, she saw me come in about 9. Mrs. Gunn, her mother, brought me my breakfast. I spent most of my time in the bedroom, lying on the broad of my back, as a matter of fact, wondering where and how I could find my wife again. I think I went into the study a couple of times to help myself to a drink.
0: And that's all?
1: Oh, that's all. Why?
0: Well, Mr. Elliot, it was your gun that killed Carl Bloor.
1: But you don't think
0: that I... Don't be alarmed, Mr. Elliot. This is just part and parcel of our inquiries. But there is one critical point which will need to be discussed now.
1: What's that?
0: Actually, you won't be asked the question, but you'll come into this. Would you mind waiting in that room for a moment or two?
1: Yes, of course.
0: I won't keep you long, Mr. Elliot. Constable?
2: Yes, sir?
0: Will you send the lady in?
2: Yes, sir. Will you come this way, madam?
3: Thank you, Constable. Oh, good afternoon, Inspector.
0: Good afternoon, Mrs. Kaplan. Sit down.
3: Thank you.
0: Now, Mrs. Kaplan, we've brought you here to Scotland Yard for a very special purpose.
3: You've nabbed her.
0: I beg your pardon?
3: His wife, the one who done it.
0: We don't know who was responsible for Mr. Bloor's murder. Not yet.
3: But everyone's saying it. Even the papers think so.
0: I just want you to cast your mind back to the night of the murder when you went out into the hall to switch off that light at 1 o'clock.
3: I didn't hear an explosion. I swear I didn't.
0: But you saw a man coming down the stairs.
3: The man who was visiting Violet Davidson, yes.
0: Well, I want you to keep a picture of that man well in your mind. And right now, I'm going to ask a gentleman to step into this room, and I'm going to ask you if you've ever seen him before. Have you got that clear?
3: That is clear as mud. Who is the gentleman?
0: That's what I'm going to ask you, Mrs. Kaplan. Are you ready?
3: Yes, I'm ready, but...
0: Very well. I'll call the gentleman in. Would you come back into the room, please?
4: Yes, Inspector. I don't know what this is all
3: about.
0: Do you know this man, Mrs. Kaplan?
3: Do I know him? He's the one.
4: What is this all about?
3: He's the man, Inspector. He's the one who came hurrying down the stairs. It's him without a doubt.
5: There was a sudden silence. Harry Elliott stood stock still in the center of the room, and Inspector Gleeson was watching him keenly. What was to be the result of this unexpected accusation?
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13: 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I'm Tony Mack. 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
15: Hello, I'm Chris McCarthy. Support for the major political parties has fallen to a record low of 46% in the latest news poll. Labor recorded its lowest primary vote since 2012 at 27%, while the Coalition and One Nation remained unchanged on 19 and 30% respectively. Anthony Albanese remains the preferred Prime Minister in a three-way contest. The Treasurer has criticised the opposition's plan to slash the fuel excise when oil price hikes flow on to the Bowser. Under the proposal, the tax will halve when the price of global crude oil passes $100 a barrel for a fortnight. Opposition Leader Angus Taylor says it will help with cost of living pressures, but Treasurer Jim Chalmers has told News 24 the plan will make little difference.
16: If he really cared about the cost of living pressures that Australians are feeling right now, he wouldn't have voted against our tax cuts. Our permanent tax cuts are providing cost of living relief in an ongoing way.
15: A child has died, with two other children and a woman in her 40s critically injured after a stabbing in the New South Wales Blue Mountains. Police were called to Valley Heights to reports of four people with stab wounds in a vehicle. The three children are believed to be under 5 years old. Superintendent John Nelson says it's a devastating set of circumstances.
17: We haven't been able to make contact with the wider family. We've made contact with the father, and obviously you can imagine receiving that tragic news, that the person is at work just going about their business, and they've had this information provided to them.
15: The mayor of Moscow says 450 Ukrainian drones headed for the Russian capital have been shot down in what he called an unprecedented attack. At least two people were killed as the city's main oil refinery and several homes were set ablaze. The attacks during Russia's parliamentary elections are thought to be among the largest since the war began. Australian and international entertainers have paid tribute to John Farnham in a concert raising funds for head and neck cancer. Australia's favourite son was unable to attend in person, with his family confirming a recent decline in health has left him wheelchair-bound and on permanent oxygen. MC Richard Wilkins opened the night by recognising the special milestone the concert marks for Farnham.
18: Would you believe that John has performed on this very stage 94 sold-out shows, 94 of the things, more than anyone else in history. So I guess tonight makes it 95, an unbelievable 95.
15: Also making news, Tasmania's Justice Department has launched a review after the parole board was found using AI generating fake laws. The discovery was made during a murder case. Lawyers have audited 2 years of parole decisions in case of other errors.
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15: The Warriors NRL season is over after going down to the Knights 12 points to 10. 48,000 New Zealand fans packed Eden Park to cheer on the home side. Despite the loss, Warriors coach Andrew Webster says the atmosphere was incredible.
19: Crowd, everyone, being so welcoming all week, letting us train here, did everything to make sure we felt comfortable. So, no, it's all on us. And, yeah, 2 games here next year, great.
15: In AFL, Essendon has appointed Shane Mumford as a development coach, the first addition to Mark McVay's coaching panel. Mumford will see out the remainder of the women's season with Greater Western Sydney before joining the Bombers. And the Brisbane Lions will appeal the one-match ban looming over star midfielder Lachie Neal, which could see him miss next weekend's AFL Grand Final, his last game at the club.
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24: Your four-day forecast for Gippsland and the Valley. Looking at Monday, there is a strong wind warning for waters along the east and central Gippsland coast. A cloudy day, medium chance of showers from the early morning. Westerly winds, the fine danger moderate. Tuesday, morning frost, mostly sunny, 17. Wednesday, sunny, 23. And Thursday, partly cloudy, atop 26. Heading for high on Monday in the Valley of 14, Sale 15, Bairnsdale 16 and Lakes Norbos 15. Right now, 12.
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13: We like to share with the audience what we had as a snack. Ethan's working the other side of the glass. Ethan is the person you will hear when you ring through. 133693. Or if you're calling from 2GB through the 2GB wireless station, on the wireless at 2GB, on the wireless at 4BC in Queensland, in Brisbane, morning, 131873. We talk about snacks. We had snacks. We shared an apple. God didn't make little green apples and it don't rain. We shared a banana. Na na na na. Na na na na. And a chobani 15 gram protein on sale. I think $3 or $3.10 or something. Mango Greek yogurt, no added sugar. Oh, full of protein. Roger put me onto it sometime. Roger Summerfield, who's a Sutherland, who's a regular contributor. Fantastic.
0: We love to share, don't we, Tony?
13: We do love to share. Well, depends on what we're sharing. But generally as a concept, we do like to share. Or as we like to say in the program, share, share like a
0: bear.
13: Thank you. Hawk fans throwing bottles on the MCG is a metaphor for toys out of the cot. Love that. 174, funny. Jarman Ibbi's arm was pinned by the Lions player. Okay, so let's just acknowledge the fact that before we say he should have done it, because there seems to be people out there who describe it. Oh, look at that. It's a long text. Just can you blow that one up for me? 781. It's there, is it? Down the bottom. Who describe it as a situation as if he had two arms free and he didn't. I say this to those people who try putting your hand, I say this to those people, try putting your hand brake on your car while still keeping your right arm on the steering wheel while someone holds your left arm away from the brake lever. Move on. It's a good analogy, 781. Thank you. Couple of these calls, great. Terry, morning.
1: Good morning. How are you?
13: Terry, I'm well. Thank you for asking. Tony Mack speaking.
1: Excellent, Tony. Love your program.
13: Thanks, Terry.
1: I don't listen to it constantly. I'm sleeping, but whenever I'm awake, you're on.
13: Good on you, mate. Thank you.
1: I'm just a little bit worried about that Hector the Cat ditty you were playing before, because that's made for the American market.
13: Was it?
1: They drive on the right-hand side of the road. We drive on the left-hand side of the road. And when I was a kid, we were taught, look left, look right, and then look left again. The reason for that is you look left to see if there's anything coming where you're going to be walking to. You then look right to make sure you're not stepping out of in front of a car. And then you look left again to ensure nothing has come around the corner, because that's the danger area that you're walking into.
13: Well, according to the information we've got, there was no Hector the Cat. There was no Hector the Cat in America.
1: Well, I don't know. Maybe it was in the Philippines, or maybe it was in somewhere else, but it wasn't in Japan, England, or Australia. Because when you're crossing the road here, you look left to make sure nothing's coming around the corner. You look right to make sure you don't step out in front of a car that's coming on your side of the road. And then you do look left again before you actually cross the road to ensure you're not going to walk into the path of a car coming on your left.
13: But you've got no car. You've got no car coming on your left. You've only got a car coming on your right.
1: I beg your pardon?
13: You've only got a car coming on your right, haven't you? If you're crossing the road...
1: If you're standing on the side of the road and you're in Australia, you look left to ensure nothing is coming.
13: You look to the right, surely.
1: No. You look left, look right, and then you look left again, because the left side of the road is where the danger is coming as you cross the road.
13: As you get halfway through, then you'd be looking to left. Okay, all right. Just play the jingle again from the top. See what the jingle says. See if we may have got this wrong.
1: It's wrong for the Australian market.
13: Well, it was a very successful Australian campaign. Let's have a listen to it.
2: Stop at the curb. Look to the right.
3: Look to the right.
2: Look to the left.
3: Look to the left.
2: Look
3: up, to the right again. Then if the road is clear of traffic, walk straight across the road.
13: So there you go. So it clearly says you look to the right, you look to the left, then you look to the right again. Then if the road is clear of traffic, you walk straight across the road.
1: That's right, and when you get halfway across, where's your danger coming from?
13: But you wouldn't cross if you thought there was danger, surely.
1: Well, that's why you look to the left again. Halfway across the road, the danger is coming from the left.
13: Yes, but in the first instance, you're right about that. You're correct about that. But in the first instance, you've got to monitor the traffic that's coming down on your right-hand side. And then it says you look to the left to determine as to whether or not there is traffic coming from the left prior to even moving into the first part of the crossing of the road.
1: Sorry, mate. You've got it back to front.
13: But I didn't invent the jingle. The jingle was there 40 years ago.
1: Well, whoever invented the jingle got it wrong because...
13: That's fantastic, Terry. Do you think they got it wrong all those years ago? I'm going to ask the audience, don't you?
1: Well, go for it, because when I was a kid, we were taught, and I'm 79 now, and there's nothing wrong with my memory. When I was a kid, we were taught, look to the left, look to the right, look to the left again. The reason you look to the left again is because you're walking into the danger that is coming from the left, and if a car comes around the corner when you're halfway across, it'll be coming from your left.
13: Yeah, that's assuming you're crossing at where there is a car coming in from behind you, from your left-hand side.
1: No, what do you mean behind you? Cars don't drive on the footpath.
13: No, but to your immediate... but your immediate... If there's a car... So you're standing on the side of the road, but there's a car coming out to your left, and it's also going to do either the left-hand turn or a right-hand turn at that intersection.
1: Well, don't complicate it with that, but it's exactly the same.
13: No!
1: It's a turning vehicle and you're crossing a road and it's coming behind you. Legally, it has to give way to you anyway. All turning vehicles have to give way to pedestrians. That's probably another law we've forgotten about.
13: Well, there's that too. Terry, that's a very interesting observation you're making. I thank you for doing it. People are calling now through, Terry. You'll love this because they hate to say it, but Tony, you're right. Yeah, old mate, it's wrong. It's right and then left, right again. Old mate, it's definitely you look to the right, then you look to the left. That's how we've always crossed the road, surely. Look to the right, no cars coming. Look to the left, down the road, no cars coming. Look back to the right, is it safe? Walk straight across the road. Don't run. Don't know that it's any more complicated than that. Mark, morning.
4: Marker.
13: Feel like we're in play school here, Marky.
4: No, I'm not going there this morning.
13: Play school. Play school.
4: I wonder if the big party's finished up at nil yet.
13: Party at nil for those around Australia. Nil is a great little town in Victoria.
4: Yeah, it is. Yeah. They won the premiership on Saturday.
13: Big win. First time
4: in 50-plus years.
13: Big win. Were you there?
4: No, I was listening on local radio here.
13: Which would be what, 3HA in Hamilton, would it?
4: No, 3YB.
13: Warnable.
4: Horsham.
13: Well, that's three. That's
4: 3WM. Sorry, 3WM. Horsham.
13: 3WM. Thank you.
4: Oh, yeah.
13: One job, Mark. Just one job. Could you get the radio stations right?
4: One job.
13: Really?
4: I'm not going to annoy you this morning.
13: I think that ship has sailed.
4: Because you've already had one nose bleed. You don't need another one.
13: I know. It's all better now, though. Just for a moment there, I thought I was going to die.
4: Well, as they say, your blood has got one.
13: Huh?
4: And that way you can just go to the blood bank and drop it off.
13: No.
4: Anyway, I'm bringing my ute into the 20th 20th century.
13: What have you done? You're going to get rid of it and buy a new one?
4: No, put LED tail lights on it.
13: Oh, look at you, superstar. Huh?
4: Well, so's the globes rattling out, breaking all the time.
13: Mate, why don't you ring somebody from Toyota, trade it in and buy something about 2-3 years old? There's plenty of them out there, and you'll feel like a new human being. You won't have to worry about
4: it. Well, thanks to the snake charmer, he's tightened my budget that much more. I've got to go and put new holes in my belt.
13: Well, go and save some money.
4: Oh, yeah, right. Okay. Next silly question. Anyway, I got one to finish with.
13: Sure.
4: Old couple.
13: Is this a gag?
4: Yeah.
13: Is this a suitable for across Australia?
4: Yes, I'll pass it through, Ethan.
13: Okay.
4: Right. He'll just laugh. Okay. Anyway, the old man says, I'm going to the chemist to get a Viagra. The wife says, well, I better go to the doctor to get a tetanus shot. Husband says, why is that? I don't like rusty nails.
13: Happy days, Marky. Thank you. Have a great morning. It is Australia Overnight. Beverly, Robert, Julian will come to you next, wherever you are, right across. Come and be part of it, Australia Overnight. Good morning.
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13: Oh dear, look at all these texts. This is fantastic. So I'll go through some of them, albeit briefly. For Bev, Robert, Julian, Sean, Pete, stand by. We'll come to you very shortly. Hogan Zeros was filmed in Nil. Don't quite get that one. Hector the Cat and Potholes. In Victoria, we stop at the curb. We look at the right. We look at the left, we look at the right again. Then if the road is full of potholes, we zigzag across the road and we don't run. We zigzag across the road. That's very, very funny. So true. Get rid of that one for me. G'day, T-Mac. T-Mac 1, Terry, Butmail. Another one. If you drive on the footpath, you're on the verge of losing your license. Thank you, Phantom. Unfortunately, has it back to front. It is you look to the right and then look to the left. Morning, Tony. Clearly, if one of you get hit by a car, thanks. Joe of East Keilor. Cruel but kind. G'day, Tone. Terry is wrong. Someone has taught him arse about way, and we don't need him to confuse those of us that may be losing our memory. Oh, Ely, that's funny. Or not. Fair dinkum. This bloke, forget the danger from the left. You've already been cleaned up by the danger on the right, says Paul. What a funny conversation. I can't believe we're having it. Beverly, morning.
6: Good morning. Yes, in Western Australia on the 2 a.m. news,
13: yes,
6: it was reported that John Farnham was unable to attend the special concert in his honour because of ill health.
13: Yeah.
6: Today is also the International Day of Peace.
13: Yes, it
6: so
13: is.
6: So I recall John Farnham singing in The Voice, "How long will we look at each other through the barrel of a gun?"
13: What a great line from that song. Fabulous line. Yeah, you're right about that.
6: There's some interesting news.
13: Mm-hmm.
6: You know the Buddhist monks walking for peace?
13: Yep.
6: The leader who led them, he won a World Peace Award in Stockholm, Sweden.
13: When? Just recently?
6: Yeah, about a week ago.
13: Oh, fantastic.
6: Yeah. Fantastic. And, every day they tell people to say, "Today will be my peaceful day," on their Facebook page. And now when I go for a walk, I sing, "Walk for peace, walk for love."
13: Oh, Beverly, one more time with feeling.
6: "Walk for peace, walk for love."
13: Oh, very good. Angelic, I would have said. Absolutely angelic. Beautiful. Thank you. Robert, hello and welcome.
7: Hello, Terry. Thanks for taking my call and namaste.
13: Namaste.
7: Before that previous call of Beverly, I didn't know about the Walk for Peace. I claim to be the only headbanger piano accordionist worldwide who can do Tibetan throat singing.
13: Oh, that's fantastic. One more time, Rob.
7: Yeah. Now, the reason I rang, first is that Hector Butt. You mentioned banana. Did you know that banana was Beethoven's favourite fruit?
13: Because?
7: Banana.
13: Banana.
7: The two classical trained musicians from Deep Purple got the riff from for Smoke on the Water by Beethoven in inverted. And Hector the Cat. Now, 40-odd years ago, I was part of a Red Cross fundraising group.
13: Yep.
7: And we had a get-together, and I was the mascot. I was dressed as Hector the Cat. And there was a young boy, being a bit of a brat, kept kicking me in the leg. So when I had a chance, I grabbed his hand and I just squeezed.
13: Oh, very, very good.
7: I was putting a lot of muscle at the time. He didn't do it again. I just grabbed his hand and squeezed.
13: Good on you, Rob.
7: Tony, I'm overdue. I will bring up one day and play my squeeze box for you again.
13: You promise?
7: I promise, yeah.
13: You promise to do it or you promise not to do it?
7: Well, I promise to do it, apparently I heard a true gentleman is someone who knows how to play pan accordion but chooses not to.
13: Oh, there you go. That's the classic line, Rob. Well done, you. Yeah, thanks, but chooses not to. That's fact. Sorry, who was that one? One more time. The greatest vocal of that kind, it reminds me of who did "I Was Born Under a Wandering Star." That vocal is sort of a little bit like that. That amazing deep voice. I can't think who was. It'll come back to me in a tick. "I was born under a wandering star." Just brilliant. Rob Julian, I think we're going to. Hello, Julian.
9: Good morning, sir. Good. Less than 2 goals in the at Traralgon on the Saturday, where Lee and Gatha lost by 8 points to Moe.
13: Yeah.
9: Moe won by the first over 45 years for Moe's premiership.
13: Well, they'll be beside themselves in Gippsland in Moe, won't they?
9: Yes, and I'd like to know whether Helen from Neil was actually in Horsham to see Neil thrash Ararat in the grand final.
13: Well, you would hope so. You would hope so.
9: Now, I wanted to ask from Helen from Neil, nearby Japara was the hometown, a birthplace of Sir Robert Menzies. If she ever met Sir Robert Menzies, and across the border at Border Town was the birthplace of Mr. Hawke, and his father, the Reverend Clem Hawke. I wonder if Helen from Mill ever met or saw Mr. Hawke or Mr. Menzies.
13: We will ask at some point, maybe listening, and we'll come back and let us know.
9: And the other question was, now, Nareen is how far from
13: Hamilton?
9: Mill?
13: From Hamilton?
9: That's right, and from Mill, because Mr.
13: Fraser
9: lived at Nareen.
13: He did.
9: So how far are those two towns from each other?
13: I went to Nareen for Channel 10 some years ago to record an interview with him, and it was intimidating. I was intimidated until I met him, and he was most gracious.
9: He was nice. We found out for you that Tammy, his widow, is still alive at 90.
13: Yeah, incredible. Good morning, Tammy. If you're up and listening, good morning to you.
9: Now, can you also comment on yet another shark death in Perth? You were there when Ken Crew died, weren't you?
13: Yeah, it was. It was a massive, massive, massive upset.
9: Seems to be every week
13: little
9: there's somebody
13: bit,
9: killed
13: little
9: by
13: bit.
9: A shark
13: well,
9: in
13: it's,
9: Australia.
13: It's the Indian Ocean, so it's a massive space, as we know. Well, that's an understatement. It's a massive space, and there are sharks in the ocean.
9: And who won the VFL Grand Final? There's nothing in the news about it at all between Geelong and Box Hill yesterday. Could you find out for me?
13: I can. We'll let you know. Geelong, Box Hill in the AF Grand Final. I can confirm Box Hill were the winners.
9: How much by?
13: The margin was phenomenal. It was exactly... Anything else you need to know while we're here with you? Box Hill won. The final score was the Geelong Cats 8-14, 62. Sorry, we've got that round the wrong way. Box Hill won, defeating Geelong 8-14, 62 to 5-9, 39. So it was a pretty good margin.
9: Really?
13: Yeah.
9: You miss the old days of the VFA when Freddie Cook used to play?
13: Freddie
9: Cook. Used to get thousands of the grand final between Oakley and Port Melbourne and all the old
13: I went past the Paran Ground the weekend before last, and there were people there and the cars and the traffic was like there was a major game going on. It's phenomenal. That was a Paran.
9: Well, the two Blues used to be for years and years VFA. Division 1 and Division 2. Of course, you know that Kevin Sheedy got his start at Paran.
13: Massive, massive, massive. Now, there's a note here. Does Julian remember the King's Theatre, from the 40s? The King's Theatre. Where was that in Melbourne? Was there a King's Theatre?
9: It was built in 1908 and closed in the 1950s with a play called See How They Run with Frank Ring in it. And then it became the Barclay with the Ten Commandments.
13: Okay.
9: And it was a very great union theatre. It's now a block of units, multi-units. It was the Russell Street Cinemas in Bourke Street and Russell Street, Melbourne.
13: On the corner of Russell and Flinders?
9: That's right. There was a Darryl Lee chocolate shop next door.
13: Yeah.
9: And it was a King's Hotel next door. And they had a striptease show there. What was it called?
13: Oh, I've got no idea. How would I possibly know that, Julian? How would I possibly know it was a striptease joint?
9: It was the King's Hotel and the King's Theatre, but it was built a beautiful theatre, built as a live theatre, turned into a picture theatre. It was also the last place where Roy Reen Moe performed in 1949-50 in the khaki moments. He was a very sick man in those days. And he died 4 years later.
13: From memory, that was a beautiful building. gorgeous.
9: Oh, yes.
13: Ornate.
9: I don't remember. Sorry?
13: Ornate.
9: Yeah, the beautiful King's Theatre. I think they had Paint Your Wagon there for years, ran for a long time, and that, of course, was Lee Marvin.
13: That's the one I was thinking of. Yeah, Lee Marvin, I Was Born Under a Wandering Star. What a track. Julian, thank you. Always good to talk. Lee Marvin, can we have a little Lee Marvin? No, not yet. Okay, we'll find it at the other side of this. 133693, Australia overnight.
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0: 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Lee Marvin.
1: Wheels are made for rolling, mules are made to pack. 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

0: station wagon. How gorgeous was that Lee, Marvin? Unbelievable. Look at all these texts. G'day, Tone. In regards to your blood nose, for those that are just waking up, charming, I know, but round about 1:30 or so, suddenly, which one side, the left, blood nose. So manage that and all is well now. And very kindly, people are saying, in regard to the blood nose, same thing happened to my brother. It was suggested he go to his GP, sent him straight to the ER. Turned out his blood pressure quite high, so he was admitted and kept there for 24 hours until they got it under control via medication. Sue Ashburton, thank you, Sue. Very kind. Look, it's the first one I've had for a long time, like years. I can't remember the last one, but just out of the blue. Having said that, I do have the blood pressure tested on a regular basis as recently as a fortnight ago, and it's sat around about 125 over, I don't know, whatever it is, 80-something. So it was pretty good, I think. Morning, mate, from Sydney. Thoroughly enjoying the argumentative Mexicans and upset all AFL supporters south of the border. No idea what they're talking about, the locations discussed, but the callers are reminiscent of our classical 2GB listeners of old. We are much more well-behaved these days for Phil overnight. Very entertaining. Cheers, says Jez. Good on you, Jez. Well, I hope a lot of the listeners over the next couple of weeks will call the program. It'll be a bit of fun, to engage right across Australia, literally right across Australia, including Brisbane and New South Wales, or Brisbane, Sydney, New South Wales and Queensland, be part of it. Shorty, good morning and welcome.
1: Yes, sir. Good morning. How are you?
0: Sean, well, thank you for asking. Tony speaking.
1: Yes, fine. In 1965, I remember it well, they started a campaign on television in England about how to cross the road. And it was definitely look to the right.
0: Look to the right.
1: And I've actually got it here to play. I can actually play it to you. It's on YouTube. Yeah, look to the right, look to the left, and look to the right again. Because as you step off the curb, the first car that will collect you will be coming from your right.
0: Is the one on the right.
1: Yes. So it makes sense.
0: Does. And, how clear is the audio for us, Sean?
1: I'm not sure. It's not. I can only try. It goes about 10. So I'll just play that important bit. I'll see how it goes. Is that okay? Or?
0: Yeah, sure. See how it sounds. Please do.
1: Okay.
0: Got all that trouble. Here we go. No, it's not great audio, Sean, unfortunately.
1: Did that work out? Or?
0: Yeah, no, it's a bit clunky, Sean. It's hard to understand. So that would be presumably quite an old piece?
1: 1965.
0: Yeah, so it goes back.
1: We had these drums into us at school about looking to the right first, and it made sense. And then his dad

0: Wales. Hello, 131873. And the text line, excuse me, I don't know that's ever been busier, which is great. 0477 693 693. I'm your host, Tony McManus, for Australia Overnight.
1: A watch and act fire threat is reduced, monitor conditions message has been issued for Seacombe. A bushfire that started at Longford Locksport Road, Seacombe, is not yet under control. The bushfire is travelling from the south end of Longford Locksport Road in a northeasterly direction. Monitor conditions and be ready to act. It is not safe to return to the area. 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
0: Gary in Scoresby, morning, who says, g'day, Tony. There was a commercial with Hector the Cat in the 70s on TV and the song Look to the Left, Look to the Right. It's on YouTube. Yeah, we played it a few times earlier, Gary. Thank you for that. And that was always the version that we understood. Look to the left. No, sorry, I've stuffed that up again now, haven't I? Look to the right, look to the left, and then look to the right again. Then when the road is clear of traffic, walk straight across the road, don't run, walk straight across the road. Look to the right, because you're standing there. So you want to make sure that coming down on your right-hand side is the no cars are coming very, very quick for you. And then you walk across, given that you've also checked to the left from the distance, then make a decision, even when you're 6, 7, or 8, with an adult, to walk across the road if it's safe. And certainly, if there's a crossing, do it at a crossing. Thank you. Here it is.
10: Look to the right.
0: One more time.
10: Look to the left.
0: Look to the left.
10: Look to the right again.
0: That'll do. Enough. G'day. Hawks-Lions game. He couldn't get rid of the ball. Have we mentioned this one before? He couldn't get rid of the ball because his arm was pinned. If he tried to drop the ball in his foot, would throw the ball and with one arm. I think we mentioned that once, a long text. Man in the mist. Sounds like Tony using a steam iron. Thank you. Man in the mist is the name of the cereal that we play. Jenny, hello, Jen. This is around the time of the year, Tone, that my hay fever ramps up. I'm going to get a random blood noses. It can be to do with the inflamed delicate lining. Well, I'm nothing if I'm not delicate, Jen. A delicate lining inside the nose. Do you have any hay fever symptoms? Not yet. Not that I know of. I did some programs last year, might have been a couple of years ago now. It was fantastic in terms of almost a, it's not a cure, but it certainly, you know, reduces the hay fever. And it was fantastic. I should do it again because it worked really well. Brenda, morning.
11: Good morning, Tony.
0: Morning, Brenda.
11: I'm going to back poor old Terry up here. We were always taught that it was look to the left, look to the right, and look to the left again. I think not so much that we were looking at what was oncoming to the left. For example, if you're waiting to cross a road on a curb, then obviously you're most concerned with what's coming from the left, and the right's on the opposite side of the road, and then you're checking on the left oncoming traffic again. Now I'm confusing myself.
0: Oh, I know you are. So, Bren, you might be declaring your allegiance to a political party. Are you of the left, Brenda? Is that leaked? I don't know. I don't think it is. So the point of that...
11: I don't think I'll comment on that.
0: So if you and I are standing at a reasonably busy precinct, you and I are standing there and we're adults, I hold your hand, you hold mine.
11: Mm-hmm.
0: We go, we cross here? Yeah, we'll cross here. No crossing. Is it safe? Well, let's check. I, for one, will be looking first to the right to make sure there's no Jaguar XJ10 slamming down from the right-hand side.
11: Yes, but it's the left-hand side of the road.
0: Which is the other side of the road. It's coming down from the other side of the road in front of you.
11: No. If you're stepping out, it's going to be the left-hand side of the road.
0: No! It's going to be the right-hand side. This car's coming down from the right. We drive on the left-hand side.
11: But you and I, goodness me, here we are holding hands, all lovey-dovey, and we're going to end up in a tiff.
0: Yeah, it's going to be our first tiff on the side of the road. So you and I are standing, on the blue stones, and we cross out. Is a car going to hit us first from the left or first from the right?
11: First from the left.
0: No, because we've stepped in front of a car coming down from the right.
11: No, but that's on the opposite side of the road.
0: No, it's not. It's coming down from the left. Oh my God, Australia, really? So if you,
11: I also just looked it up.
0: Yeah.
11: So I did want to say, and it says look to the left, look to the right, and look to the left again. Is the classic rule for crossing a street safely.
0: Yeah, in which country?
11: Well, in Australia. The other one would be America or somewhere in Europe.
0: That's right. Are you sure you're not looking at an Australian version of that? A European and or American version of that?
11: No.
0: Are you sure?
11: No.
0: Bren, you're going to get hit. If you walk out in the traffic, you will be hit by a car because you haven't checked what's coming down from your right-hand side.
11: Yes, but, let's just go to a coffee shop and
0: sort it out.
11: Hold hands.
0: I know. We'll do it another time. We'll do it another time. That's very funny. Justine, just a quickie. Good morning.
12: Good morning, dear Tony. I'm not getting into this argument
0: with you.
12: If I was holding your hand, Dad.
0: Yeah.
12: But anyway, Tony, two things. Mm. Remember my boxing coach who was in the UK fighting?
0: Not really, but go on.
12: He won.
0: Congratulations. So what level is he at?
12: Good question. I'll have to send him a little message. But I think we've spoken before, the prize money is not huge, so it's an area that I'm not going to go into fighting, because when he won his fight in Malvern maybe 8 weeks ago, I think it was only like $2,000 or $4,000. So I'm not sure what the prize money is in the UK. But when he was training, I think I did ring and tell you this story, He was travelling around the UK with a group of professional boxers and they were living in a caravan.
0: Yeah.
12: Out of like a gypsy movie. And the main trainer had a horse.
0: Yep.
12: So what they would do is they'd pull into these beautiful little towns.
0: And then?
12: And then they would get the racehorse, the owner, the head boxer, the coach.
0: Justin, we've got to go. I've got to do this. I wish we could finish that story.
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0: This is most intriguing. Texty says, Tone, I'm 75 years of age. I was taught to look to the left, then look to the right. Definitely the case.
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23: Good morning, I'm Dusty Fitzpatrick. The Prime Minister has launched Australia's campaign for a two-year term on the United Nations Security Council. Campaigning under the banner, We Listen, We Partner, We Protect, Australia's position as a first mover when it comes to online safety and tech regulation is being used as a selling point. Speaking from New York, Anthony Albanese says it's in our best interest to have a seat at the table.
24: Australia's voice on the council matters so it can be a part of shaping some of these biggest issues which are facing the world and our nation over the next decade. And I'll always put Australia's national interests first.
23: Support for the major parties has fallen to a record low of 46% in the latest news poll. Labor has recorded its lowest primary vote since 2012 at 27%, while Coalition and One Nation support has remained unchanged. Anthony Albanese remains the preferred Prime Minister in a three-way contest with Angus Taylor and Pauline Hanson. Two children and a woman in her 40s are critical in hospital, while another child has died in a stabbing in the Blue Mountains. Police say members of the public discovered the scene in a vehicle at Valley Heights before rendering first aid. All three children are believed to be under 5 years old. New South Wales Superintendent John Nelson says it was a traumatic situation for those who responded.
1: Tragically, one of the children were deceased in the vehicle. The other two children and a female in her 40s were conveyed by road to Westmead Hospital and Westmead Children's Hospital. All three are in a critical condition at this stage.
23: Experts are criticising the WA government's plans to catch and kill a great white shark responsible for a fatal attack in Perth. Authorities have set up capture equipment at Sorrento Beach after the fisheries minister ordered the shark be destroyed. The state's Greens and shark experts both say there's no way of finding the right animal. Australian and international entertainers from the past and present have paid tribute to John Farnham in a concert raising funds for head and neck cancer. Thousands filled Melbourne's Rod Laver Arena for the sold-out show, with many more watching around the country as the concert was broadcast to select cinemas. Also making news, the latest wastewater data suggests cocaine consumption in Victoria has surged sixfold in the past decade, and New South Wales could become the first state to introduce mandatory solar panel recycling as consultation opens on a new scheme. In finance, the Australian share market is forecast to open down 57 points. One Australian dollar is buying 71.25 US cents.
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23: That's better. Newcastle has gone from the wooden spoon to its first NRL preliminary final in 13 years. The Knights holding on in the final moments to defeat the Warriors 12-10. Bradman Best has told Nine it was never in doubt.
4: Pretty embarrassed last year how we felt. But, you know, we put that behind us, trained really hard. And yeah, I did believe that we'd be here. We just keep proving people wrong, so it's good.
23: Newcastle will face Penrith next Sunday at Homebush. In the AFL, the Brisbane Lions will appeal the one-match ban handed to Lachie Neale that could see him miss the 2026 Grand Final. The ban was handed down for an off-the-ball strike to Hawthorn's Jack Ginnivan during the preliminary final win. And in AFLW, Adelaide has held off arch-rivals Brisbane to secure a 9-point win. West Coast notched its second victory of the season, beating St Kilda by 11 points. That's the latest news and sport.
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11: Your four-day forecast for Gippsland and the Valley. Looking at Monday, there is a strong wind warning for waters along the east and central Gippsland coast. A cloudy day, medium chance of showers from the early morning. Westerly winds, the fire danger moderate. Tuesday, morning frost, mostly sunny, 17. Wednesday, sunny, 23. And Thursday, partly cloudy, a top 26. Heading for a high on Monday in the Valley of 14, South 15, Bairnsdale 16 and Lakes Norbos 15. Currently, it's 11.
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0: Great to have your company. I am Tony McManus. Nice to be part of it with you, wherever you are, right around Australia. Should point out, tonight on the program, that is first thing Tuesday morning, for those that may not be familiar, we have a regular contributor to the show, Nathan Kosh. Nathan is a vet, but he's also a Qantas captain. He is a vet turned pilot, Qantas captain, and he's a great friend of the program. He'll spend at least a couple of hours with us taking your calls on a range of issues to do with aviation, range of issues to do with maybe a sick pet in your world. So I'll hope you'll join us tonight as part of the Australia Overnight program, wherever you are around Australia. Nathan Kosh, if you have a pet question, there is none finer in Australia. If you have a question about flying, anything to do with aviation, Nathan Kosh will be joining me tonight on Australia Overnight. A couple of calls here. Con, morning. Thank you for being so patient.
13: That's all right, Tony. Just a definitive answer for that crossing the road.
0: Yep.
13: There was a song growing up when we were young called Teaching You How to Cross the Road. It was from Hector the Safety Cat.
0: Yes.
13: If you Google it, you'll find it. Look to the right, look to the left, look to the right.
0: That's what it was. And we've actually played it a couple of times earlier this morning, Con.
13: Oh, sorry.
0: Don't apologise. You wouldn't. You would have been sound asleep. The point is, Con, you should look at the text that are coming in. There are some say there may have been a time when the alert was pointed towards being aware of what was coming down from the left. But the jingle certainly says, first up, look to your right, then look to your left, then look to your right again, and if the road is clear of traffic, clear of all traffic, walk straight across the road.
13: Yep. Anyway,
0: don't run.
13: We've got to be careful on our roads.
0: We have to be very careful, particularly for our little tackers, Con.
13: Exactly.
0: That's how they learn. Where are you heading?
13: I'm heading to work, and I've got to say, I listen to you every morning getting up. You've sucked me in, to use another word, because you're just a good man, mate.
0: That's very kind of you, Con. I appreciate that feedback more than you might know.
13: All right. Well, I listen to all the negative stuff, but nah. Don't worry about it, mate. You're a good bloke.
0: That's kind of you, Con. Thank you. Tone, I hope you don't have to cross the street for that coffee. Very good point, Trev. Excellent work. I'll look to the right, look to the left version before starting to cross the road. On the look to the left, right, left version, and it goes on. Whilst crossing the road, once you get to the middle, you have to look to your left again before you cross over. It's the only explanation you have. Thank you, 547. I think there's something in that as well. Andrew, good morning and welcome to Australia Overnight.
14: Yes, thank you very much. If I'm sitting in a T-junction in my Kia Rio 5-speed...
0: Thank you.
14: Yeah, no worries. A great little car.
0: Great little car. Envious.
14: Mate, and 5-speed, okay? Everything's coming out automatic now. You know, there's no fun in that anymore.
0: So yours is manual?
14: Yeah.
0: Oh.
14: Love it. And better fuel economy than than an auto.
0: Yeah, for sure.
14: In the main,
0: and as so you and as you say, junction, just good little fun car to drive.
14: Yeah, absolutely. I had a Mazda 2. They were great. I want another one. Five speed.
0: Well, Mazda 2, good. My daughter, number one, that was her second car, and she drove it, loved it, looked after it, and retained a really good slice of the value when looking to get out of it.
14: But if I'm at a T-junction, right, and especially on country roads, I'm going to look right first, aren't I?
0: I would have thought so.
14: You know, and these days in the country road, you know, you're doing 100 Ks, I look left, right, left, right, left, right, left before I cross over.
0: Before you even think about moving out onto the off the curb.
14: Yeah. And it's give way to your right, isn't it? You know, the road rules give way to your right. So, left comes second.
0: Yes, thank you. Thank you. I'll write that down. Left comes second, right comes first. It's just this is one of the most intriguing conversations I think I've had on air for a long time, where there are people who are committed to the idea of thinking that you look to the left first, and most of those of the right obviously think you look to the right first, as I do. Although, as I've always said, I'm more a centrist. I would look ahead. I don't know. Mez, good morning.
15: Hi, good morning, Tony.
0: Hello, Mez.
15: I'm going to sort out this road issue once and for all.
0: Please do.
15: You've got to take it back to the simplicity. Yeah. Imagine you're walking out the front of your house.
0: Yeah.
15: You come to the street and there's two lanes of road. One lane comes from the right, which is the one close to my house. Yeah, which is to cross the road. And then what you have to do, of course you've got to look right first because that's where the closest traffic's coming from.
0: Yeah.
15: Because if you look to the left first, then you're going to well and truly get hit by the right.
0: Yeah, and that can happen so very, very quickly, depending on the landscape, how fast a car might be coming down the hill, coming from the right, coming up a hill, and there may be two lanes sometimes, which can be even more problematic.
15: Oh, has that sorted it out for everyone now?
0: Well, you would hope so. Do you think that's the definitive answer that everybody needs?
15: Well, it is because it's a mathematical answer.
0: You would hope so.
15: When you get to the front of your driveway, when you're walking out from your house, you've got to look right because that's where the oncoming traffic's coming from closest to you.
0: Good on you, Mez. Which state are you, Mez?
15: Melbourne.
0: I love you.
15: Victoria.
0: I love you. Talk soon. Thank you. 133693, keep them coming. William Mark, with all goes to plan, we're hoping we'll get to Sandy Kay, who we think might be in New York. So we'll do that next. It is Australia Overnight. Good morning.
16: 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A bushfire that started at Longford Locksport Road, Seacombe, is not yet under control. The bushfire is travelling from the south end of Longford Locksport Road in a northeasterly direction. 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
0: Happy days wherever you are. Look at the weather, I can tell you. 21 degrees right now in Sydney. Morning, top of 28, maybe a shower or two. Melbourne, it's just nudging 12 degrees, top of 15, possibly a morning shower. Brisbane, 16 degrees, 31, early fog, and then a fine sunny day. Perth, hello, 11.5 degrees, mainly sunny, and 23 degrees. And Adelaide, heading for that high of 17, currently just over 12 degrees. William, morning.
24: G'day, Tone. How are you going, William?
0: Oh, yeah. G'day, William, morning.
28: Oh, yes, I'm here. Everybody in Australia just got a nice warm pocket from the Prime Minister just now, where he was P155 in our pockets over the comment he makes. He puts Australia first every time, which he does not. This guy is a pain in the backside. He does not put Australia first, and he is basically mocking all of us with his statement of, I put Australia first every time. It's proven that he doesn't. And the why we're in this mess that we're in is because of him not putting Australia first. And
0: so, William, just back it up a little bit. So you would say that the situation in which Australia may find itself in now is purely because of the current Prime Minister?
28: No, it's all prime ministers, which are Liberal and Labor, who won't put Australia first, who basically P155 in our pockets every time they get on the radio or the news or whatever, trying to convince us that they're the best thing since sliced bread from Australia. It's not true. They're just mocking us.
0: So what would be the alternative to, of all the prime ministers that we've had, that you say have stuffed it up?
28: Yep.
0: Who's been the best?
28: The one which is close to patriotism. Maybe we have to go back to Whitlam, maybe even further.
0: And yet there are many who felt correctly or incorrectly that he was not the answer, because we voted him out massively in 1975, like there was no tomorrow.
28: Yeah, and we're all in the poo now.
0: But isn't that the nature of democracy?
28: Well, that doesn't mean everybody got it correct. There's a lot of people who lie their face off just to get into power. And this guy's phenomenal.
0: But the politicians only put their hands up. It's the people, it's you and I who vote for them.
28: Yeah, and they don't tell the truth to get in.
0: Well, of course they put themselves up for election and become voted into the parliament. Yeah,
28: that's true.
0: And then what happens?
28: When they get in, and then they end up doing whatever the hell they like.
0: So you're saying every single politician in the last 100 years?
28: I'm saying that needs to be a lot stronger flavour of patriots amongst
0: and where do we find
28: the leadership of the country?
0: Why aren't they putting their hands up to stand?
28: Yeah, well, there's a lot of reasons why. What was that reason they tried to put Pauline Hanson in prison? Now, there's lots of different things that people do, the threats, manipulation, all the things under the sun that, like the Democrats in America do to themselves, their politicians. Australia is following the same lead as the Democrats with these left and right politicians who are not patriots. We need a patriot desperately.
0: So
28: we're going to go down the gurgler.
0: So what is what's the definition of a so-called patriot?
28: Who one genuinely works on behalf of Australia, like a business, not a politician who gets wooed by the United Nations, who gets wooed by people who are in big industry and all that type of thing. They get sucked into looking in the other direction to the benefit of Australia.
0: William, you're a good man. Keep in touch. We could have lots of discussion about that in the next couple of weeks. Mark, good morning.
1: Morning. It's always look to the right. If you reverse your car into the driveway, what's the first thing you're going to do?
0: Yep.
1: Look to your right.
0: Look to your right.
1: Now, if you're a foreign driver, there was a very bad smash and dazzle bridge about 3-4 years ago.
0: Dreadful. Mm.
1: Where they're used to driving on the other side of the road, they look to the left and just drove straight out in front of a truck. So it's always been look to your right. You just don't drive out of a driveway, do you, and go to the left.
0: Wouldn't have thought.
1: And start taking off and then look to the right. That's where the whole campaign came from.
0: Wouldn't have thought so. Wouldn't have thought so. Good on you, Marky. Look at all these texts. Hot-headed twit. Talk about bottled up anger. Those Hawks supporters of the MCG, Saturday night tone, give the term bottled up anger whole new meaning. Maybe. And look, I get it. You can imagine. It was such an extraordinary match. Really, it was an amazing match to watch. How many leads were changed in that last quarter? It's phenomenal. Great football. Would you be bitter, twisted? Would you be annoyed, I suppose, given the outcome? Is that any excuse to abuse other players? Is it an excuse to certainly abuse umpires? Throwing things. I mean, this will have legs right throughout today, I promise you. It's unacceptable. And it should be. You should be able to go to the footy. You should be able to go to work as an umpire and not be abused in that sense of things being thrown at you. He's not wooed. He's engaging with world leaders. Yeah, I don't know. Work it out. Every time we talk about politics, I'm fascinated by it. You're fascinated by it. Do we all agree? No. In fact, that's what makes this program so great. I often use the slogan. The program is called Australia Overnight because all great minds don't think alike.
22: 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Because soon we could make that dream come true.
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0: I think we have this sorted. Morning tone, maybe those looking left first are walking backwards. Have a great day. Lisa from Werribee. That's what makes this program so great. Says who? Good on you. Thank you. Well, probably me. Thank you, 420. Look at this. I don't care what Hector the Cat song says. When I cross the road, I look to the left because it's a natural instinct. Then I look to the right and I look to the left last because that's where the traffic is originating. I already know the right is clear. The left will determine if I can make it or not. Make it or not. This is your program. Brekkie shows, your regular Brekkie shows getting underway very shortly right across the network. Ross and Russ ready to go here at 3AW in Melbourne. I'm Tony McManus. Have a great day. For all we know, we may never meet again. May our hands only ever be held out in friendship, never in watch.

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1: Degrees in Melbourne, a possible morning shower, a top of 15. It's 5:30. Good morning. I'm Madeline Burke. Stars from across the globe have honoured John Farnham in a special tribute concert. Thousands filled Rod Laver Arena for the sold-out show last night, with Keith Urban and Jimmy Barnes among the performers. Hugh Jackman and Celine Dion performed via satellite. John Farnham was unable to attend the concert in person, his family reporting his health has declined in recent months. A teenage boy and a man in his 20s are fighting for life after being stabbed when a marketplace exchange turned sour in Melbourne's northwest. Police say three males went to a property on Cobram Street in St Albans as part of a marketplace exchange yesterday afternoon. A fight broke out, leaving all three with stab wounds. A 17-year-old and a man in his 20s were both taken to hospital with critical injuries, while a 23-year-old man was hospitalised with serious injuries. Detectives are yet to formally interview the trio. Fans who held bottles at umpires during Saturday's prelim final are being threatened with five-year bans from the MCG and AFL matches. A 40-year-old Croydon man who was detained by security after throwing a bottle towards umpires was one of the fans hit with a penalty notice. The AFL and MCC have confirmed they are scouring security vision to find offenders. Business leaders are wanting the Carroll government to axe the grand final Friday public holiday, with no Victorian teams making the grand final this year. Industry groups say the holiday is costly to the state, with touring fans unable to access services. It's the second time in 3 years no Victorian sides have qualified for the season decider. More people in Melbourne than ever before are using cocaine. Consumption has surged sixfold in the past decade, police blaming the normalisation of its use. The Australian Criminal Intelligence Commission wastewater reports estimate $1.3 billion is spent on the drug each year. The Prime Minister has launched Australia's campaign for a two-year term on the United Nations Security Council, campaigning under the banner "We listen, we partner, we protect." Australia's position as a first mover when it comes to online safety and tech regulation is being used as a selling point. Anthony Albanese says it's in our best interest to have a seat at the table.
2: Australia's voice on the council matters, so it can be a part of shaping some of these biggest issues which are facing the world and our nation over the next decade. And I'll always put Australia's national interest first.
1: In finance, the Aussie dollar buying 71.2 US cents.
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1: Brisbane will appeal Lachie Neale's one-match ban for striking Jack Ginnivan in Saturday's prelim final. The Lions expected to draw on the dual Brownlow medalist's good record, having never been suspended. Field umpire Hayden Meyer, who paid the late holding the ball decision on Saturday, will find out today if he's got a call-up for the grand final. Collingwood star Nick Dacos, the hot favourite for tonight's Brownlow medal, and Australia secured a last ball win over Zimbabwe in their third ODI to secure a 3-0 series win. And that's the latest in news and sport.
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4: Good morning, it's Daniel Brewer with your Gippsland news and sport. A Gippsland Water People's Panel has begun, with 50 customers helping shape the Waters Corporation future plans. Emma Clark reports.
5: The customers have come together to help shape the organisation's plans for the next 5 years. The People's Panel will meet across five sessions to learn about the Water Corporation's challenges and opportunities before making recommendations. Those recommendations will help inform Gippsland Water's 2028 to 2033 price submission to the Essential Services Commission. Panel members were randomly selected to represent different demographics and locations across the region. The next session will be held in October with the final session scheduled for November. Clark, Ace Radio.
4: 27 new Australians have been welcomed at a citizenship ceremony in East Gippsland. The ceremony was held at the Lucknow Football Netball Club on Thursday, marking Australian Citizenship Day. Mayor Councillor Jodie Ashworth led the proceedings, with the new citizens representing 13 different countries. The ceremony marked the 77th anniversary of Australian citizenship. The Nationals member for Morwell, Martin Cameron, has gone into bat for local industry and jobs, pressing the Carroll Labor government for answers on the future of a major commercial project slated for the Latrobe Valley. Latrobe Magnesium is attempting to forge ahead with commercial magnesium production facility in the region. Mr Cameron is calling on the government to do its job.
6: This commercial facility is worth millions of dollars in investment and hundreds of jobs, both of which are desperately needed. The company is now in a position where its operations in the Latrobe Valley are under threat, and the repeated delays have left investors wondering why they are persisting with Victoria. The Latrobe Valley needs the Carroll Labor government to step up and do its job so this investment and these jobs aren't lost to us.
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4: Druin are your 2026 A grade premiers in the Gippsland League after an absolute classic that went into double overtime. The Hawks securing a thrilling two-goal victory over Moe, 75-73. In B grade, Druin are your premiers, defeating Leongatha 37-34. In C grade, Morwell 37 defeated Traralgon 34. That's the latest in local news and sport.
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7: Your four-day forecast for Gippsland and the Valley. Looking at Monday, there is a strong wind warning for waters along the east and central Gippsland coast. A cloudy day, medium chance of showers from the early morning. Westerly winds, the fire danger moderate. Tuesday, morning frost, mostly sunny, 17. Wednesday, sunny, 23. And Thursday, partly cloudy, atop 26. Heading for high on Monday in the Valley of 14, South 15, Bairnsdale 16, and Lakes Norbos 15. At the moment, it's 10.
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8: A very good morning to you. I hope you had a lovely weekend. I'm Libby Price. This is Country Today. It's Monday, the 21st of September. On the program this morning, we'll focus on two very important what ifs. Firstly, what if you farm near a solar or wind farm and a fire from your property ends up destroying renewable infrastructure? Well, developers now have a template to waive your liability in such an unfortunate event. And the more frightening what if the nasty H5 bird flu spreads to your region? The do's and don'ts of what to do coming up.
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9: Good morning, I'm Gabriel Hodson. Agforce Queensland says it'll keep advocating for greater domestic fuel capacity, saying it's more than a cost, it's a productivity issue. ABARES expects average broadacre farm profit to fall by 39% this financial year. Agforce says for many producers, input costs continue to climb faster than the prices they receive for what they grow. Southern Australia's largest annual agriculture and agribusiness event, the Henty Machinery Field Days, get going tomorrow. The New South Wales Department of Primary Industries will have its Farms of the Future mobile learning centre there, showcasing practical ag tech and on-farm connectivity solutions. Local One Nation MP David Farley is also bringing his boss.
10: It's a great time to interact with all the constituents, not only across Farrah, but all the regional side of it. We've got Pauline Hanson, who's been invited to open the Henty Field Day by the owners and the organisers of it, which is great. And Pauline's showing a commitment to the area and coming down. And we're really keen One Nation is engaged in agriculture, agribusiness and regional communities.
9: Queensland farmers are seeing red as their debt levels dramatically increase. Lachlan Gray reports.
11: The Queensland Rural and Industry Development Authority says the average farm debt per borrower is more than $2.4 million. That's up almost 30% on 2023. Over the same period, the number of rural borrowers has dropped 10% to just over 15,000. Three main commodities make up almost three quarters of the total debt: beef, followed by combined grain and grazing enterprises, and grain alone. All up, the government survey estimates Sunshine State farmers owe a combined total of $36.5 billion, up 17% on 2 years ago. Lachlan Gray, National Rural News.
9: A record barley crop is looking increasingly likely in Victoria, but farmers are also facing a four-year low in prices. The Weekly Times says Victoria is on track to produce a record 3.4 million tonnes. Digital mapping and satellite images show the growing areas for barley are up almost 12% in Victoria, 24% in WA and 21% in New South Wales. Construction's well underway on a $20 million agricultural research and education facility on the outskirts of Launceston. Once finished late next year, the Grow facility will deliver practical solutions, including climate-resilient crops and producing more food with fewer inputs. Tasmanian Institute of Agriculture

0: a really high-end glass house, netted areas and areas where we can investigate water logging and water logging tolerance. Tasmania is really good at agriculture. We lead in terms of productivity across Australia, but there's a whole bunch of challenges that are coming down the line.
1: The Finnish Tasmanian Institute of Agriculture will also look at how to protect Tasmania from pests and diseases, and it's also looking at new crops, including Chinese medicinal herbs. And that's the state of the country. I'm Gabriel Hodson. Good morning.
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3: Joining us now is Michael Gray, Senior Forecaster for the Bureau of Meteorology. Michael, good morning to you. What can we expect with the weather?
4: Good morning. Well, we are seeing an easing of the wind across all of Victoria today. Yesterday we saw that quite strong front moving through the day. So we saw some quite strong winds in a few places. The most notable ones we saw yesterday, Mount Buller Airport had 111 kilometres an hour yesterday evening. Mount Hotham had 106 kilometres an hour in the evening yesterday as well. And then in the west of the state, Mount Jellybone had 94 kilometres an hour in the late morning yesterday, and Mount William 89 kilometres an hour also in the late morning yesterday. But those conditions have eased with that front now moving across out into the water and into New South Wales and out to sea later today. So in behind that, we're seeing a big ridge of high pressure building. So we'll see that start to really have its influence today and then really extending in through the rest of the week. So today we'll have a cooler air mass in southerly conditions, but those winds will start to slowly turn to the east and the north through the week. It means today a little bit cooler, but warming up through the week. So by the time we get to Friday, inland areas will start to see temperatures in the low 30s. It will be quite dry for most of the week. Today, a couple of showers are possible around Gippsland, but most places can really only expect up to a couple of millimetres out of those showers. And then dry up until Friday, when we start to see a few showers developing, mainly in southern districts. And again, mainly only up to a couple of millimetres is the most likely scenario for Friday. So temperatures building through the week is probably the main story, and quite dry. Have a look at the town forecast. For today, Hamilton, cloudy and a top of 13. Neil, cloudy and 16. Horsham, cloudy and 15. Swan Hill, partly cloudy and 17. Deniliquin, partly cloudy and 17. Wangaratta, mostly sunny and 17. Albury-Wodonga, sunny and 19. Sale, cloudy and 15. And Bairnsdale, cloudy and 16 degrees.
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5: One of the big fears for farmers near renewable energy projects is who pays should a fire on their property destroy or damage a wind or solar farm, and what the insurance industry might do with public liability insurance. So the Australian Energy Infrastructure Commissioner Tony Marr has worked with numerous parties to come up with a template for landholders to request developers to waive the right to sue for accidental damages. Tony Marr, welcome back to Country Today. This waiver

0: template's been a year in the making. What prompted it?
1: Look, the concerns that I've heard right across the country really prompted it. I knew that there was concerns from rural and regional communities and landholders around what the implications might be if there was an accidental incident on a property that neighbours a renewable energy asset. So we've got the party together and said, what can we do about this? And what we've come up with, I hope, is an approach that sets the new standard and, you know, removes that concern from the community.
0: So let's be clear from the outset, it does exclude cases of gross negligence or, dare I suggest, deliberate misconduct.
1: Yeah, it definitely does. And that's similar to any insurance policy. These are for accidents and damage that, you know, is not willful or negligent or, grossly negligent, as you say. So it's really about these accidents that we know happen in the community, on land, on farms. They happen a lot, and they're really just giving landholders confidence that they don't need additional insurance to what they already have because there's a renewable energy asset within close proximity.
0: So let's say I'm a landholder next to a project. What do I do? Is it up to me to go to the developer and say, can you please sign this?
1: How it will work out is the energy asset owner and the insurance company will include a hold harmless clause, and they will sign a deed poll to actually say that they will not pursue landholders in the event of any accident. So it's not to landholders, that the energy asset provider, the insurance companies will agree that they won't, pursue or take action for any accidental incidents that happen on neighbouring properties. So the landholders just need to continue their own insurance activities and make sure that they've got whatever they think is appropriate for their business. It's really up to the energy asset providers and their insurers.
0: What if they don't, though, if they don't agree to it?
1: Well, what we've developed is, you know, an approach that has the support across the energy industry. So the Clean Energy Council and all their members have been talked to and consulted, and they're all in agreement. The insurance industry has been involved in the conversations as well. So ultimately, it's up to individual insurers to, you know, make that decision. But this is going to set a new standard. This is across the industry. Yes, it's a voluntary approach, and we could pursue the regulatory approach, but that would take a significant amount of time and probably be really difficult. What we're doing here is getting agreement. We've got that agreement across the industry, energy industry and insurance industry, that this issue can be solved, and we've put in place measures that we think will do it.
0: Does it have to be signed before the project is built?
1: It'll be part of the development. So each year or every, you know, period, there's insured, like us all, in renew our insurance policy. So what we've developed at the moment will be incorporated into the approach going forward and reviewed, periodically, depending on what the time frame is for individual insurance approaches or policies.
0: Tony Marr, the Australian Energy Infrastructure Commissioner. This is Country Today. Next, what to do if H5 bird flu spreads to an area near you? We'll hear from Chief Biodiversity Officer at Agriculture Victoria, James Todd, next.
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0: As they say, forewarned is forearmed, and with the spread of H5 bird flu likely to head to regional areas to other bird and animal species, Agriculture Victoria has trained more than 500 public land management staff and volunteers to help strengthen the response across Victoria. James Todd is Ag Victoria's Chief Biodiversity Officer. James, what sort of training has been done?
7: The sort of training that's been conducted is how to report and collect samples from deceased wildlife, particularly marine mammals and seabirds, but also training in looking for signs of H5 in wildlife, so how to kind of spot it from other things that might cause impacts on wildlife. Part of this is ensuring that we're gearing up for what's coming ahead, where we might be seeing more wildlife impacts as the virus spreads across Victoria, and some volunteers as well. So it was broad in its reach.
0: And a couple of regional areas, Orbost, Benalla, where I live, Horsham Parks, Victoria. So it's a fairly wide net you've thrown.
7: Yeah, so what we can expect to see from H5 is that while it's at the moment mostly contained to coastal areas, and it's obviously been spreading through shorebirds and the like, we are starting to see confirmed cases now in inland Victoria. And of course, we're heading into breeding season for many waterfowl and lots of birds that we'll be aggregating in at inland wetlands. So it's really important that we have the city and the capability right across Victoria as we move over into spring and into the breeding season over the next few months.
0: Indeed, in a previous interview with Victoria's Chief Vet, Graham Cook, I asked if any country had managed to maintain it just to coastal areas, and no one has yet. So we really need to be on the lookout.
7: Yeah, experience from overseas, from the Northern Hemisphere, particularly in Europe and North America, indicates that it's been about 6 months from when the virus was first detected in wildlife in those continents to it complete spread. So, I mean, we can't predict that exactly for Australia because obviously there's lots of uncertainties and obviously our fauna are unique to a large extent. So we can't exactly just take from overseas and translate to Australia. But I'd reckon the next 3 to 6 months we'll see the spread of the virus, and that will lead to more wildlife deaths, and it's potentially going to be quite confronting for the public as well. So we appreciate that. It's going to be tough for responders as well.
0: And the take-home message, if you do find it sick or dead wildlife, don't touch it, report it.
7: Yeah, so that's still the key message, is to avoid direct contact, record what you see, the location as best you can and the species, and report it to the Emergency Animal Disease Hotline on 1800 675 888, or you can go to the agriculture.vic.gov.au/birdflu website and report it there.
0: James Todd, Chief Biodiversity Officer with Agriculture Victoria. That's Country Today for this Monday. Have a great day. 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
0: Lucky Neil will rely on his good record with the Brisbane Star to challenge a one-match ban for striking Jack Ginnivan. Neil has never been suspended in his 320-game career. 3AW commentator Tony Shaw says the tribunal should overturn the suspension.
2: For something like that, to miss out in the grand final, it's just ridiculous. And
0: while Hawks co-captain James Sicily has been fined $10,000, defender Tom Barras $5,000 for abusing an umpire in the aftermath of Saturday night's prelim final loss to Brisbane. And Australia has defeated Poland 3-1 in their Davis Cup group tie in Brisbane, securing a place in the qualifiers. That's the latest news in sport.
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4: Good morning, it's Daniel Brewer with your Gippsland News and Sport. Detectives are investigating the circumstances surrounding the death of a man in Maffra last night. Emergency services were called following reports two men were located with serious injuries on Landy Street around 10 p.m. When police arrived, they found a man deceased and another man with serious injuries. Anyone who witnessed the incident has dash cam or CCTV footage or information is urged to contact Crime Stoppers on 1-800-333-000. Several grass and scrub fires kept Gippsland emergency services busy yesterday, with crews responding to incidents across the region. The most significant fire was at Seacombe, where crews were called around 1:20 and a watch and act message was issued around an hour later. 27 appliances were deployed as the fire quickly took hold. Earlier, crews attended a tree and grass fire at Keringle, as well as another grass fire at Yallourn North. District 10 Assistant Chief Fire Officer Kate Dowie says the rapid spread at the Seacombe fire was a concern.
5: Probably concerned about how well the fire took hold and how well it established, how quickly it established. So indication of how dry our conditions are around this part of the state now and the lack of rainfall that we've had this year. A similar event later in the fire season will be very concerning.
4: The Victorian Government has announced the recipients of the 2026-27 MenSHED funding program. Pat Gordon reports.
6: MenSHEDs play an important role in local communities, giving men a place to get together, share stories and work on common projects. 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
4: Your 4-day forecast for Gippsland and the Valley. There is a strong wind warning for the central and east Gippsland coast. Cloudy with a slight chance of a shower through the morning. Winds westerly 15 to 25 kilometres an hour. The Valley 14, Salon Orbost 15, Bairnsdale 16, Lake 17. Tomorrow morning frost clearing to a sunny day 17. Wednesday chance of morning frost clearing to a sunny day 23. Thursday mostly sunny with light winds 26. Currently it's 11 degrees.
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10: morning. It is the morning rush. 6:08 on your Monday morning. It's the 21st of September. No monkey for today. It is Sean Solo. Hope you had a great weekend, whatever you got up to. I'm going to throw it out there straight up. I don't know what my chances are, but it's worth a try. I would love to talk to someone on the radio that was at the John Farnham concert last night in Melbourne. It's a bit of a long shot, but maybe, I don't know, you're making your way back up the highway, across the highway, up, down, wherever, whatever direction you go to get home, and maybe you actually went to that concert last night. I don't know anyone that was going. If you want to call me up, the number is 1300 00 1242. So that's part A. Part B, any Hawthorn supporters out there that are willing to have a chat with me, I would love to also talk to someone that was at that game. Gee whiz, what a game of football. Even if you don't like AFL, surely, if you don't like the footy, you loved what you were watching on Saturday evening. That was incredible. If you went to that, maybe give me a call as well. I'd love to talk to you. 1300 00 1242.

0: It's the Morning Rush, 16 past 6. Sean Solo for today. I'm just wondering what your thoughts were on the football on the weekend. Of course, it all came down to that final moment where a free kick was awarded to Brisbane. McCluggage went back and kicked the goal and the game was over. At that point, before that, we were very close to having a Victorian team in the grand final. This is the final moments. Not of the match, the final moments where that free kick was awarded. And you can actually hear, because this is why the Hawthorn supporters were carrying on the way they were at the game, you can actually hear ex-Hawthorn Premiership player Dermot Burton actually saying, "Hey, mate, you got it. Come on, you got to get rid of it."
1: Oh, is it a downfield?
2: Oh, no, it's coming back.
3: Whoa.
4: Gee whiz.
5: So Brisbane load up again inside 50. Draper against Meek. Meek does the spoiling. Handball comes to D'Ambrosio.
1: Oh, you've got to get rid of it.
5: He's gone. Oh!
4: Is he going to kick on the siren quarters?
1: Impey had it.
0: And, of course, McCluggage went back and he kicked that goal, did a very good job of that. But I reckon a lot of Hawthorn supporters, whether they were on the train on the way home, checking their phones that night or even just the next day, when they saw the replay of that up close, like we saw on the TV, they would have gone, "Oh, actually, you know what? He could have actually put that ball on his boot straight away. He had ages." And I reckon every Hawthorn supporter, and I'd be surprised if you can't really argue against it. The umpire made a fantastic decision. He could have put the ball on his boot straight away, but he waited for ages. And then, well, as they say, the rest is history. So that means, though, that we didn't get a, because I was going for Hawthorn, I wanted the good old Victorian team in the grand final. Now we've got two interstate teams and the question's being raised again. Do we really need, I'd love to hear from you, do we really need the grand final public holiday this Friday? Remember, it was introduced all those years ago so people, and like us from regional areas, I think, could go in and actually see the grand final parade, go and see your team. But we're sitting here with, Fremantle and Brisbane in the grand final. A lot of people and business owners, small business owners, are asking the question, do we really need the grand final public holiday this Friday? Would love to get your thoughts on that. Am I excited about the game? Not really. I'll watch it. But if Hawthorn were in it, well, it would have been a little bit more interesting. So, yeah, keen to get your thoughts. Reach out.
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0: Stump it time on the Morning Rush. I'm trying to stump you with this. Ring up, have a crack. The number.
1: Team.
0: The number is 1300 00 1242. Here we go. Doing this for 6 minutes reduces your stress significantly. What is it? 1300 00 1242. Have a crack at the stump. If you get it right or wrong, doesn't matter. I'll whack you in the draw to be our caller of the month. You're automatically in. Could be off to the Neil Diamond musical. It's called Beautiful Noise. Hearing really good things about it. Doing this for 6 minutes reduces your stress significantly. What is it? I'm not going to give you any clues. I'll get into the song here, but what I will say is it's the last thing I would think of doing when I'm stressed out. Do this. It's like, really? Okay. Doing this for 6 minutes reduces your stress. What is it? 1300 00 1242.

0: Fleetwood Mac at 25 past 6. Just Sean today. I'm solo, no monkey. Should be back tomorrow. All going well. This is today's Stumper. Doing this for 6 minutes reduces your stress significantly. What is this? Let's start with Donna on 1300 00 1242. Morning, Donna.
1: Morning.
0: What do you reckon? You got to do this for 6 minutes. It'll make you less stressed.
1: Deep breathing.
0: Deep breathing, yeah. Of course. Yeah, come on. Hey, just take deep breaths and you'll stress less. I get that. It's not the answer I'm looking for, though. Have a great day, Donna. You're in the running to be our caller of the month. You might be off to Neil Diamond the Musical, okay?
1: Great, thank you.
0: No worries. Let's go to Marg on 1300 00 1242. Hi, Marg.
2: How are you going?
0: Good, thanks. Do this for 6 minutes and it reduces your stress significantly. What is it?
2: Yesterday on the news, I heard that it was padding a miniature donkey.
0: Doing what, sorry?
2: Patting. A miniature donkey.
0: Patting an actual miniature donkey.
2: Yes, it was on the news yesterday morning.
0: Oh, my God. No, I didn't know that. It's not the answer I'm looking for. That's a classic. I'm going to look that up, really. Get a donkey and you'll be less stressed.
2: I thought it would have been a kitten or a puppy.
0: Oh, my God. Yeah, don't worry about dogs or cats. Get a donkey. Have a great day. Have a great day, Marg. I'll put you in the running to be our caller of the month. Very quickly, we'll finish with Tom. Morning, Tom.
3: Morning.
0: Do this for 6 minutes and it reduces your stress. What is it?
3: I reckon it's reading a book.
0: Yeah, it is. Absolutely. Reading a book. Well done. It's not really what I would do if I was stressed out. But anyway, well done. All those callers in the running to be caller of the month.
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6: 11 degrees in Melbourne, a possible morning shower, 15 the forecast high. It's 6:30. Good morning, I'm Madeline Burke. Stars from across the globe have honoured John Farnham in a special tribute concert. Thousands filled Rod Laver Arena for the sold-out show last night, with Keith Urban and Jimmy Barnes among the performers on stage. Celine Dion sang You're the Voice live from Paris, while Coldplay singer Chris Martin surprised the crowd with a song dedicated to John.
15: Thank you, John. Oh, thank you, John. I think you're really great. You made me

0: Cocaine consumption in Victoria has surged sixfold in the past decade. Wastewater data obtained by the Herald Sun suggests more than 1.2 tonnes is now consumed each year, with the Victorian market estimated to be worth $1.3 billion. The Australian Criminal Intelligence Commission has warned cocaine use is becoming normalised, despite potentially deadly consequences. A teenage boy and a man are fighting for life after being stabbed when a marketplace exchange turned sour in St Albans. A fight broke out at a property on Cobham Street yesterday afternoon, leaving three males with stab wounds. A 17-year-old and a man in his 20s were both taken to hospital with critical injuries, while a 23-year-old man suffered serious injuries. Detectives are not looking for anyone else in relation to the incident. Police have this morning launched a public appeal to help find a missing 12-year-old boy. Maximus was last seen in Epping yesterday morning. He's described as Caucasian, tall for his age, of a slim build with dark hair, and was last seen wearing a black tracksuit with the word messy written in pink on his jumper. Anyone with information on his whereabouts is urged to contact Epping Police Station. The Prime Minister has landed in New York ahead of the UN General Assembly this week. Australia is campaigning for a seat on the Security Council, which it has not held since 2013. Leadership in digital safety and climate change is being used as a selling point for the appointment. Anthony Albanese says he looks forward to engaging further on the pitch throughout the week.
1: Australia is a peaceful, stable, reliable partner, and we will be advancing our case over the coming days, but in the lead up to the determination which will take place in 2028.
0: In finance, the Aussie dollar buying 71.2 US cents.
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0: AFL umpires will find out today if they've been selected for Saturday's grand final clash between Fremantle and Brisbane. The league to make a decision on if field umpire Hayden Myers is selected after his late holding the ball decision during the Lions' win over the Hawks. Brownlow medal winner James Hird telling Footy Furnace it was the right call.
3: It's absolutely the right call, and you feel for Jarman Impey. I mean, it wasn't his fault that they lost the game, but that, in the moment, it was the point here. And you talk about the McCluggage tackle, and we'll see it again here. A fantastic tackle and a very, very smart tackle from a guy who's had an interrupted year.
0: Nick Dacos, heavily backed favourite for tonight's Brownlow medal, so much so Nike has taken out a front page ad on the Herald Sun with a picture of the Collingwood star alongside the word inevitable. That's the latest news and sport.
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5: Good morning, it's Daniel Brewer with your Gippsland News and Sport. The Nationals member for Morwell, Martin Cameron, is calling on the state government to provide answers over the future of a major commercial project in the Latrobe Valley. Latrobe Magnesium is seeking to progress a commercial magnesium production facility in the region. Mr. Cameron says the government needs to act to ensure the project can move forward.
6: This commercial facility is worth millions of dollars in investment and hundreds of jobs, both of which are desperately needed. The company is now in a position where its operations in the Latrobe Valley are under threat, and the repeated delays have left investors wondering why they are persisting with Victoria. The Latrobe Valley needs the Carroll Labor government to step up and do its job, so this investment and these jobs aren't lost to us.
5: Gippsland Water customers are having their say on the organisation's future through a new people's panel. Emma Clark has more.
7: 50 Gippsland Water customers are taking part in a new people's panel to help shape the organisation's plans for the next 5 years. The panel will meet across five sessions to learn about the Water Corporation's challenges and opportunities and provide feedback and recommendations. That input will help inform Gippsland Water's 2028 to 2033 price submission to the Essential Services Commission. Members were randomly selected to represent different demographics and locations across the region. The panel will meet again in October with the final session scheduled for November. Emma Clark, Ace Radio.
5: Ace Gippsland has welcomed 27 new Australian citizens at a ceremony in Lucknow. know. The new citizens came from 13 different countries, including Germany, India, Kenya, Malaysia, Nepal and South Africa. Mayor Councillor Jodie Ashworth said becoming an Australian citizen was an important milestone.
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5: Gippsland Power have ended a 21-year drought to claim the Talent League Boys Premiership with a 35-point win over Dandenong Stingrays. Co-captain Cody Templeton was the hero for Gippsland, winning the Best on Ground medal in one of the most dominant grand final performances in the competition's history, booting 5 goals from 19 disposals. The final score 16-10 106 to 10-11 71. That's the latest in local news and sport.
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5: Your four-day forecast for Gippsland and the Valley. There is a strong wind warning for the central and east Gippsland coast. Cloudy with a slight chance of a shower through the morning. Winds westerly 15 to 25 kilometres an hour. The Valley 14, Salon Orbos 15, Bairnsdale 16, Lake 17. Tomorrow morning frost clearing to a sunny day 17. Wednesday chance of morning frost clearing to a sunny day 23. Thursday mostly sunny with light winds 26. Right now it's 10 degrees.
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0: Def Leppard at 18 to 7. Sean, just Sean. I almost said Sean a monkey. No, Monkey's not here. Jeez, that's habit. Look at that. Just me today. Hopefully get Monkey back tomorrow for the morning rush. That song there, I can't help but think of Sandy. She's a loyal listener of ours. She would have been loving that. Even on the weekend, if I hear that song, I think of Sandy. Is that weird? Oversharing? For the rest of my life, I'll probably think of Sandy when I hear that song. I know she absolutely loves those guys. Let's do this. We'll put together a song list.
1: Song blue, everybody knows one.
0: Might be your first time listening. You're thinking, okay, well, what's this song list thing? We put together a list. You get involved and text through your songs. We have a different theme or a story each day, and you've got to get creative and think of songs to do with that. And then I'll try and give you a shout-out. We might even play your song that you pick at the end. And apologies, straight up, if I don't give you a shout-out today. It's just me solo for today, but I want songs to do with a drought, okay? A drought. Right across the state on the weekend, a lot of local football and netball was happening. Now, in certain leagues, big droughts were broken, okay? Monkey and I spoke about this back on Friday, actually, during the sports segment. We mentioned a few teams that are trying to break a drought, I should say, in the Wimmera League. It actually happened. We spoke about Nil. They hadn't won a flag in 45 years. They'd been waiting, and they got the job done over Ararat by 42 points in the end. So big congrats to those guys. They will be celebrating that and partying, no doubt, all Saturday night, Sunday, and what's today? The old Mad Monday. Good luck to them. That's one example. Gippsland Power, they had a win on the weekend. They knocked off the Dandenong Stingrays. This is in the under-18s. Now, the last time Gippsland Power, it used to be called the TAC Cup back in the day, didn't it? Gippsland Power knocked off the Dandenong Stingrays. It was their first win in that competition since 2005. And if you go back then, I think Daisy Thomas was best on, Dale Thomas. And his teammate was Scott Pendlebury on that day. So that's a big drought broken there. And big congrats to everyone involved in that, Gippsland Power. So that's just two examples, but there's a lot more. And not just football, netball droughts that were broken over the weekend as well. Well done. If you broke a drought, let us know. Send us a text. But yeah, I want songs to do with a drought. Okay, text them through. The number 0437 882 000.
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5: It's 11 to 7. It's the Morning Rush. Just Sean solo today. Monkey not great. He'll be hopefully back tomorrow. I'm doing a song this at the moment. Songs to do with the drought. Not everyone, but lots of premiership droughts were broken over the weekend, right across the state in various leagues. I mentioned before, nil. They had a win over Ararat in the Wimmera League. It had been 45 years. Gippsland Power, they won the under 18 comp. Used to be called the TAC Cup back in the day. I think now it's called the Talent League Grand Final. They knocked off the Dandenong Stingrays. Shout out to a buddy of mine, Nick Henwood, Chook, his son Oscar. He's a young gun. He played in that. He played in that Gippsland Power winning side. So well done to Oscar Henwood there and all the boys. The last time they won that was back in 2005, Gippsland Power. Daisy Thomas was playing in that. Scott Pendlebury as well, of course, from Sale. Songs to do with the drought. Well, when there's a drought, what do you want? You want this. Don't you go out in the rain. It's Dragon Rain. Well done to Mick and Sally, who... That's a couple of the people that text through that. Well done. First time texter, Sally. Songs about drought. This got a run here, and I'm trying to work out the exact lyrics. How can we dance when our world is turning? I'm trying to work out. Maybe you can help me there. Maybe it's at the start of the song. Yellow, I don't know. Maybe I'm getting confused there, but we had three people text through for Beds Are Burning. Midnight Oil, songs to do with the drought. But we had four people text about this. Trevor, Ben, Jenny, and Michael have all said this. When there's a drought, I don't know if we've played this in a while on this station. When there's a drought, if you're a farmer, you're just sitting there thinking, geez, I wish it would... I really wish it would rain now. Phil Collins, it's our song list song for today at 9 to 7 on the Morning Rush.

0: Phil Collins, The Morning Rush, Sean Solo for today. That was our song list song for today. Songs about drought, because there was some premiership droughts broken over the weekend in football and netball, which was fantastic to see. Don't forget, 1 hour from now, you can win the jackpot today. It's $350 with the game that we play called Radio Scattergories. We roll the dice, 10 categories. 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
12: 11 degrees in Melbourne, a possible shower this morning, a maximum of 15. It's 7 o'clock. Good morning, I'm Madeline Burke. Stars from across the globe have honoured John Farnham in a special tribute concert. Thousands filled Rod Laver Arena for the sold-out show last night, with Keith Urban and Jimmy Barnes among the performers. Police and the MCC are scouring CCTV, searching for offenders who threw bottles onto the field after Saturday's prelim final, with lifetime bans on the table. One mother has told 3AW a Hawks fan threw nachos over her just moments after the Lions secured the win, leaving her 8-year-old son terrified. Heavy fines and lifetime bans haven't been ruled out. Hawthorn Chief Executive Ash Klein telling 3AW Football, the Hawks will rely on police and the AFL before dishing out any of their own penalties.
13: The responsibility and the rollout usually goes with the MCC, the stadium and the AFL, and they've obviously made that position, and we'll obviously work with them if there's anything untoward in that regard.
12: A car has crashed into a brick fence at Caulfield, leaving the driver in a critical condition. Police are investigating the cause of the crash on Booran Road around 11:30 last night, urging anyone with dash cam or information to contact Crime Stoppers. Community warnings for a bushfire in central Gippsland have been downgraded overnight, but residents have been reminded to monitor conditions and be ready to act. The bushfire at Longford Locksport Road and Seacombe, east of Sale, is not yet under control. The Prime Minister is preparing to state Australia's case for a seat at the world's most powerful diplomatic table. Anthony Albanese has touched down in New York ahead of the UN General Assembly this week. He'll push for a spot on the influential Security Council, which Australia has not held since 2013. Briefly, in other news, Victoria's cocaine consumption has surged sixfold in the past decade, with police blaming the normalisation of its use. And business leaders are wanting the Carroll government to axe the Grand Final Friday public holiday, with no Victorian teams making the Grand Final this year. In finance, the Aussie dollar is buying 71.2 US cents.
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12: Lachie Neal will look to use his good record in a bid to play in Saturday's grand final. Eddie Summerfield reports.
15: A first quarter off the ball hit on Jack Ginnivan, picked up only by behind the goal cameras, showing Lachie Neal appearing to punch the Hawthorn forward in the stomach. Neal then taunting Ginnivan, insinuating he dived. Brisbane to challenge the one-match ban at the tribunal. Norm Smith medalist Tony Shaw wants the suspension overturned.
16: The miss out in the grand final, it's just ridiculous.
15: And the Lions, to use Neil's good record at the tribunal, not once suspended in 320 games. Earlier this year, Scott Pendlebury used his good record to have a one-game ban downgraded. The difference, as the tribunal found, Pendlebury's incident was in play. Neil's hit behind play. Eddie Summerfield, Melbourne.
12: Manchester United has suffered its joint worst start to an EPL season. After 5 years, a 1-1 draw with Fulham leaves Michael Carrick's side with just 5 points. And Australia had a last ball win of Zimbabwe in their third one-day international. That's the latest in news and sport.
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19: Good morning, it's Daniel Brewer with your Gippsland News and Sport. The Victorian Government has announced the successful recipients of the 2026-27 Men's Shed funding program. Pat Gordon reports.
20: Men's sheds are an important part of local communities, providing a place for men to socialise, share stories and work on projects together. Druin, Trafalgar and Orbost are among the local men's sheds to receive funding. The money will support new shed construction, refurbishment and the purchase of major equipment. Pat Gordon, Ace Radio.
19: Detectives are investigating after a man was found dead in Maffra last night. Emergency services were called after reports two men had been seriously injured on Landy Street around 10 p.m. Police arrived to find one man deceased and another with serious injuries. Homicide Squad detectives are at the scene investigating the circumstances surrounding the death. Anyone who witnessed the incident has dash cam or CCTV footage or information is urged to contact Crime Stoppers on 1800 333 000. Several grass and scrub fires kept emergency services busy across Gippsland yesterday. The most significant was at Seacombe, where crews were called around 1:20 and a watch and act message was issued around an hour later. 27 appliances responded to the fire. CFA crews had also attended fires at Coringle and Yallourn North earlier in the day, with both brought under control. District 10 Assistant Chief Fire Officer Kate Dowie says crews were concerned by how quickly the Seacombe fire spread.
21: Yeah, fire was actually going pretty well. Lots of calls and lots of crews responded. So we ended up with around about 25 CFA appliances on scene for most of the afternoon and into the evening. And around about 100 CFA firefighters supported by FFMV crews.
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19: Drew and are the 2026 A-grade netball premiers in the Gippsland League after an absolute classic that went into double overtime. The Hawks secured a thrilling two-goal victory over Moe, winning 75-73. In B-grade, Drew and claimed the premiership, defeating Lee and Gaffer, and in C-grade, Morwell defeated Traralgon. That's the latest in local news and sport.
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19: Your four-day forecast for Gippsland and the Valley, there is a strong wind warning for the central and east Gippsland coast. Cloudy with a slight chance of a shower through the morning. Winds westerly 15 to 25 kilometres an hour. The Valley 14, Salon Orbos 15, Bairnsdale 16, Lake 17. Tomorrow morning frost clearing to a sunny day 17. Wednesday chance of morning frost clearing to a sunny day 23. Thursday mostly sunny with light winds 26. Right now it's 10 degrees.
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27: G'day, it's Sean here. It's the Morning Rush, Monday edition. It's the 21st of September already. A lot of local football and netball grand finals happening over the weekend. Some droughts broken. Congrats to all those that won. Just me today, no monkey. I'm keen. I'm going to go fishing again. I went fishing about an hour ago. Didn't even get a bite. Nothing. I'm going to try again. Anyone out there? I would love to speak to you if you went to either of these two things on the weekend. The football, Saturday evening, the quarter past five game. I like the start time in that game, by the way, between the Hawks and the Lions. Did you go? Are you a Hawks supporter? Are you a Lions supporter? Would love to talk to you. Or if you went, and it wasn't on TV, this thing, if you went to the John Farnham tribute concert last night, by chance, if you went, I would love to hear from you. Peter Ford, no doubt, will talk about that in about 15 minutes' time, but I want to speak to someone that went. The number is 1300 00 1242.

0: Sean Solo for today at 7:15. This is the Morning Rush. And, of course, it's the Monday before the grand final. We've got our finalists now. We know that the Fremantle Dockers, can they do it? They're taking on the Brisbane Lions. Of course, history will be made come this Saturday afternoon at the MCG, that last Saturday in September. But the Monday before the grand final means that the Brownlow medal, all of a sudden, it's back tonight. I'm driving into work this morning. I heard it on the news, listening to the radio. It's like, oh, yeah, Brownlow night tonight. Now, in terms of who's going to win, I mean, if you're having a bet, gamble responsibly. I've got to say that. But I've had a screenshot sent through here to a group chat that I'm on. Nick Dacos, $1.01. But then the next, after that, this is where it gets really interesting. Bailey Smith, $51. Bontempelli, $67. Then, you know, Cripps, Will Ashcroft. All these 100-1. Like, and I think some of these betting agencies, and I don't know heaps about it, I think some of these betting agencies have paid out already. The Nick Dacos is going to win. But what if there's an upset? I mean, can Bailey Smith, can he get it done? Bontempelli? Even Paddy Cripps at $81. I mean, I feel like, I know Cripps has won a couple of Brownlows, hasn't he? I reckon for his second Brownlow, he wasn't favourite at all. And I reckon when Chris Judd, back in the day, I reckon when Judd, I feel like, and maybe you can help me out here and send a text through, but I feel like when Judd won his second, he was not favourite. It might have even been Dane Swan that was odds-on favourite to win that Brownlow. And I reckon out of nowhere, Judd just won his second Brownlow. I was like, what just happened? But, you know, all the experts are saying it's a done deal. Nick Dacos, $1.01 favourite tonight. Will I be watching? I'll tune in. Isaac Heaney, is he a chance? 250-1 are his odds there. But I'll be tuning in. I thought of a funny Brownlow moments over the years. I mean, who can forget how many years ago was it that Brendan Favola, he got a bit excited during the day. I reckon he was on the beers in the afternoon. And then, yeah, the footage of him getting around before the Brownlow, even he has a bit of a laugh about it these days. Bruce McAvaney, when I think Brownlow, I just think of Bruce McAvaney. What are your Brownlow memories? Reach out. Send a text to 0437 882 000.
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2: 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There is a bushfire at Longford Locksport Road, Seacombe, that is not yet under control. Firefighters are currently responding to this fire. Smoke will be visible from nearby communities and roads. Now, there is no immediate threat to the community and no action is required. 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
0: Just another quick shout out and well done to the Gippsland Power Boys. They knocked off the Dandenong Stingrays on the weekend, the under 18, so well done there. And also some other footy news from today, the V-Line Cup. It's underway in the Trobe City with Victoria's best under 15, well, country footballers going head to head. So it's the 77th V-Line Cup. It's going from today through to Wednesday, and they reckon there'll be more than 600 players, officials and families in the region for the 3-day carnival. So good luck, everyone.
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0: Great to catch up with Peter Ford again. 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
9: G'day to you, Sean.
0: Let's talk about the John Farnham tribute concert. I got the news yesterday afternoon, actually. It was an update from his family in regards to his health. I was quite shocked at that. What was your reaction and what are you hearing about the concert?
9: Well, the concert, firstly, I think went extremely well. I mean, it's a great shame it wasn't televised. All the networks passed on it. They might have wanted too much money for it or something, but all the networks said no. But a lot of people went to Hoyt's cinemas around the country and watched it live, which was great. They had a setup, so because it was being filmed professionally, they were able to organise for it to be beamed into John's house so he could see it. But, you know, I thought, for what I've seen online, I wasn't there, but you know, it looked like it was great. You know, just a big, big show. They divvied up all the numbers beautifully. You know, the part of it, I think they probably, if I was to find any criticism, I thought they kind of neglected the stuff prior to Whispering Jack. And if you're old enough, like me, you'll remember like 20 years of music and hits that John had, not just the much maligned Sadie, but a lot of other hits that he had. But anyway, that's by the by. But of course, the whole event was, you know, I suppose tinged with a bit of, I don't want to say sadness, but tinged with a bit of reality in that, you know, it became apparent and the family released a statement pretty much very late Saturday night to say that John's health has deteriorated and he's on oxygen all the time now. Mm. He's got 24-hour-a-day care at home and he's in a wheelchair. So clearly things aren't going well. Up until then, the family have kind of wanted to present a bright, happy picture.
0: Yeah, I was shocked at that. And even after reading that statement, I couldn't quite picture John Farnham getting pushed around in a wheelchair, Pete. It's kind of hard to imagine a guy that was always so up and happy and bubbly and, you know, so much energy. Yeah, I just found that really hard to believe. But what I didn't know is his son, Rob. I mean, I knew he had a son called Rob, but I didn't realise he could sing. I think he got up and sung a song last night, didn't he?
9: Yeah, he did. And he gets out and around with the band. And, you know, the concert I thought went really well. But I think what happened was late on Saturday night, John's wife, Jill, who's a very, I don't want to say she's a shy lady, but she doesn't like the spotlight. She very bravely went into the rehearsals and addressed all of the crowd, all of the performers and the musos, and said, look, I want to thank you all. And I need to tell you the truth about John. He's not going to be here, and this is why. And then they put out a statement, so it became quite a big story. And you know, the family are entitled to play it however they want to play it, but they decided it was time to let the public know that things aren't good. So very brave and very classy of her to go in and do that.
0: Yeah, and I saw some of the, you know, I was flicking through Instagram and you see some footage that people have uploaded. Celine Dion, Chris Martin from Coldplay, he was a surprise appearance.
9: Yeah, and Kate Sobrano did Help. And Help really was the big comeback number for John. A lot of people, when they talk about his career, they talk about Whispering Jack. And obviously that was a huge new chapter. But the song Help, which he got to do on a Royal Command performance in front of the Queen, late Queen Elizabeth, that was like his comeback number. Everybody said, wow, why have we forgotten about John Farnham? Because at the time, he was sort of, I don't want to say down and out, but he certainly wasn't hot. You know, he's kind of just playing pubs around Melbourne and Sydney, and then suddenly everyone said, wow, you know, he needs to be back in the big time again.
0: Pete, that's a great insight. Thank you for that. We'll talk to you tomorrow.
9: Thank you. See you then, Sean.

0: That's Credence. It's the Morning Rush. Sean solo for today. Monkey back tomorrow. After 7:30, I'm catching up with Jared Waitley. Two questions for him. Is that the greatest game of football that you've ever commentated and called? And also, is Lachie Neale going to get off?
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14: 11 degrees in Melbourne, a possible morning shower, a maximum of 15. It's 7:30. Good morning. I'm Madeline Burke. John Farnham's tribute concert at Rod Laver Arena last night has been hailed a huge success. Keith Urban, Tina Arena and Jimmy Barnes, just some of the stars performing. Celine Dion sang You're the Voice live from Paris. The sold-out show raising money for head and neck cancer. John Farnham wasn't well enough to attend. Entertainment reporter Peter Ford says the music legend had a special setup at home to be able to watch it live.
15: They set up a system so that he was able to see it last night because it wasn't being televised, which in itself I think is a great shame that all the networks passed on it, but it was obviously being shot professionally to be shown in the Hoyt Cinema, so they did a setup so that he could actually see it at home.
14: A marketplace deal has turned violent in St Albans with 3 males stabbed. Kiara Parker reports.
16: A 17-year-old boy and a man aged in his 20s are fighting for life in hospital after being stabbed when a marketplace exchange turned sour yesterday afternoon. Police say 3 males went to a St Albans property on Cobram Street where a knife fight broke out during a dispute. As well as the teenager and young man in his 20s who were critically injured, a 23-year-old man was seriously injured in the attack. Police, who are yet to interview the trio, say they're not looking for anyone else in relation to the incident. They're urging anyone with information, CCTV or dash cam, to contact Crime Stoppers. Kiara Parker, Melbourne.
14: Cocaine consumption in Melbourne has surged sixfold in the past decade, with an estimated $1.3 billion spent on the drug per year. The Australian Criminal Intelligence Commission's wastewater report shows there was a daily average cocaine use in Melbourne of more than 1,200 milligrams per 1,000 people. Police say cocaine use in Melbourne is so common it's become normalised and is even being used at parental get-togethers. Business leaders are wanting the Carroll government to axe the grand final Friday public holiday, with no Victorian teams making the grand final this year. Industry groups say the holiday is costly to the state, with touring fans unable to access services. It's the second time in 3 years no Victorian sides have qualified for the season decider. The latest intergenerational report will be released today, outlining various challenges over the next 40 years. It will show Australians are living longer, but the pace of our population growth will slow. The report predicts the federal budget will come under pressure, but the economy will grow twice its existing size by 2066. In finance, the Aussie dollar buying 71 US cents.
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14: better. Brisbane will appeal Lachie Neale's one-match ban for striking Jack Ginnivan in Saturday's prelim final. The Lions expected to draw on the dual Brownlow medalist's good record, having never been suspended. Field umpire Hayden Meyer, who paid the late holding the ball decision on Saturday, will find out today if he's got a call-up to the grand final. Liverpool has jumped to sixth on the EPL table following a hard-fought 1-0 win on the road against Bournemouth, the winner coming just after half-time.
17: Vance struggled to flick, it's Isak and it's 1-0. There's the breakthrough.
14: Audio thanks to Stan Sport. And Australia has secured a last ball win over Zimbabwe in their third one-day international to secure a 3-0 series win. And that's the latest in news and in sport.
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0: Good morning, it's Daniel Brewer with your Gippsland News and Sport. 27 people have officially become Australian citizens at a ceremony in East Gippsland. The ceremony was held at the Lucknow Football Netball Club last Thursday, with Mayor Councillor Jodie Ashworth welcoming the new Australians from 13 nations. The ceremony was held as part of Australian Citizenship Day. The Nationals member for Morwell, Martin Cameron, is pressing the state government over delays affecting a major magnesium project in the Latrobe Valley. Latrobe Magnesium wants to establish a commercial production facility in the region. Mr. Cameron is calling for the government to resolve the issues holding up the project.
18: This commercial facility is worth millions of dollars in investment and hundreds of jobs, both of which are desperately needed. The company is now in a position where its operations in the Latrobe Valley are under threat, and the repeated delays have left investors wondering why they are persisting with Victoria. The Latrobe Valley needs the Carroll Labor government to step up and do its job, so this investment and these jobs aren't lost to us.
0: 50 Gippsland Water customers are taking part in a people's panel to help shape the Water Corporation's future plans. Emma Clark reports.
19: The customers have come together to help shape the organisation's plans for the next 5 years. The people's panel will meet across five sessions to learn about the Water Corporation's challenges and opportunities before making recommendations. Those recommendations will help inform Gippsland Water's 2028 to 2033 price submission to the Essential Services Commission. 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The next session will be held in October, with the final session scheduled for November. Emma Clark, Ace Radio.
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0: Your four-day forecast for Gippsland and the valley. There is a strong wind warning for the central and east Gippsland coast. Cloudy with a slight chance of a shower through the morning. Winds westerly 15 to 25 kilometres an hour. The valley 14, Salon Orbos 15, Bairnsdale 16, Lake 17. Tomorrow morning frost clearing to a sunny day 17. Wednesday chance of morning frost clearing to a sunny day 23. Thursday mostly sunny with light winds 26. Right now it's 10 degrees.
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0: It's 22-8, Sean solo for today on The Morning Rush, catching up with Jared Waitley. Can't wait for this. We do it thanks to Hyundai. It's game on at Hyundai, where you can score great offers right now. Jared Waitley, good morning.
1: Sean, hello.
0: We'll get to the Dockers in a sec, but we've got to start with the Lions and the Hawks. Is this the greatest game that you've ever called?
1: Yep, it's the greatest game I've seen live in the annals of preliminary finals, which have provided such a suite of epic games. It's top of them. And if you were asked, if you were handed the topic out of debate, argue that this was the greatest game of all time, I think you could do it convincingly. Whether you would win or not, I don't know, but you could argue a hand. 39 goals, 253 points, time on period in the last quarter where the lead changed four times. Pub debates that will rage eternal, from umpiring free kicks, from umpiring decisions to a suspension for a modern day champion of the game for the grand final. The MCG, like you have rarely seen it, mostly for the best and then for the worst. The showering of debris on the ground at the end is a shameful moment for footy fans. And then the champs go on to a fourth straight grand final, only the 11th team in history to achieve that feat. Trying for three straight, and for Hawthorn, that is a painful chapter. Painful chapters can give rise to great eras. That's what happened last time around. There are shades of the 2012 preliminary final loss to Collingwood, which gave rise to three straight premierships. But that's a story to be told in the years ahead. It was absolutely phenomenal.
0: Jared, you just touched on it there. What's going to happen with Lachie Neale's one-match suspension? I mean, is there similar incidents from earlier on in the year or previous years where, someone has been suspended? I mean, does that get brought into, I don't know, what do you reckon is going to happen?
1: So everything will be in play. The incident itself, the level of force, there'll be precedents for and against throughout the year. It's been referred to as a loophole. It's not that. There's a provision for the great players of the game, and it was used earlier in the year for Scott Pendlebury, but the best reference I can give you is Gary Ablett Jr. in game 236, no, 326,
0: yep,
1: was suspended for the first time. He was a dual Brownlow medalist, a dual premiership player. He went to the tribunal and used exceptional and compelling circumstances for the record that he had amassed over the years in the game.
0: Yep.
1: And his suspension was reduced to a fine. Lachie Neale is like for like. This is game 320, dual Brownlow medalist, dual premiership player. This is what the provision is for: exceptional and compelling circumstances. Never been suspended. There's a couple of fines on his record. I would expect once the case has been heard and it lands either way, that provision would be applied to Lachie Neale and he would have a suspension downgraded to a fine.
0: Yeah, I mean, everyone I spoke to yesterday, like, oh, it's a no-brainer. Of course, he'll get off. He'll get off. Everyone thinks, yeah, definitely he'll get off. Righto, we better talk about the Dockers. What are their chances?
1: What are their chances? Well, they're underdogs because they're facing the champs. They haven't played particularly well during this final series, but they were excellent in the last quarter when the game was on the line. They came from 28 points down in Sydney. So this is the first time for this generation of Docker and just the second time for the club, and they're trying to achieve their first premiership. So are they ready? Yes. Are they in the absolute peak of their form? No. Could they recapture that on the final day? Absolutely. And they're going to have to beat the best to do it. So the scenario is absolutely perfect for it. It can happen, but this is the first time that both losing qualifying finalists have come into the grand final. So they're both playing all four games. That's the bit I like. There's no advantage here. No team is fresher than the other.
0: Yep.
1: Brisbane laid it all out there on Saturday, but then Fremantle laid it all out there on Friday. They both have to travel, so it doesn't feel to me like there are advantages either way. Yeah, they're underdogs, but they're a definite chance.
0: All right, Jared Waitley.

It's the morning rush. Just Sean today. Monkey back tomorrow. It's 13 to 8. And I was reading this story earlier on today. It got my attention. Of all the things that you would steal, a tractor. Brazen offenders have stolen a tractor and driven it through the front door of a cafe at a farm in Melbourne's north overnight. So they're saying it happened between midnight and 1 a.m. Bundura Park Farm. So I just had a bit of a Google before. I thought, what is Bundura Park Farm? It's an urban farm with hands-on animal activities for the whole family. You might have been there. Wildlife rides.

0: It's a cafe. Education programs as well. So it looks like they've broken into Bundura Park Farm, stolen the tractor and driven it through the cafe. Detectives are investigating this at the moment. Of all the things to steal, I don't know, were they planning on getting away? You can't, I mean, tractors these days can go quite fast, actually, but, you know, it's not a really smart idea. It kind of reminds me, when I read the headline, a tractor being stolen, I'll never forget this. Whenever I was probably 14 years of age, Mum picked me up from golf. Saturdays, I played golf. She picked me up. She had a bit of a tear in her eye. I said, "Mum, what's wrong?" She said, "It's your father." And obviously, what happened? He's just really upset and it's made me upset. Dad had his first ever tractor stolen. Cut the barbed wire fence and stole Dad's first ever tractor. It made me get really upset. It's making me get upset talking about it now. Just the sentimental value of that first ever tractor. So Mum and Dad immigrated from overseas, from Ireland, you know, got their first farm, first tractor, borrowed money off friends to get it. And it was a Massey Ferguson 65, Dad's first ever tractor. And it was down near the road, the driveway. It had a long driveway and it was used. We pumped water out of the main drain. It's called the Bunyip River, where Mum and Dad still live. It was used. We'd have it running throughout the night, pumping water out of the river to top up our dams to irrigate the potatoes. And, yeah, they cut the barbed wire fence and they stole Dad's first ever tractor. I'll never, ever forget that. Mum with a tear down her eye picking me up from golf. And then Dad was not happy, obviously. And I remember we decided to do our own detective work, Ray and myself. I remember. Maybe for a couple of weeks, driving around. We just drove around West Gippsland looking, looking for, oh, there's a red Massey. There's a red Massey in there, Dad. Is that? No, the tractor tyres are too wide or it's got paint somewhere else. So anyway, I think we even might have got some advice from certain people. It sounds like underbelly type stuff. Just to, maybe stop looking for that tractor.
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0: Geez, there's some great stories of local footy and netball from right across the state, including our very own Gippsland League. Mowi, they're premiers. They got the job done over Leongatha, breaking a 59-year drought. Can you believe that? They reckon there's about 7,000 people there. Pretty good crowd. Also, what unto Traralgon? They did well in the fourths, the thirds, and the reserves. They got the job done there. So more on that in your local news throughout the day. Read about it online and on our website, I should say, at gippslandsgold.com.au.

0: That's Atomic Kitten. That's the morning rush. Sean Solo for today. Monkey hopefully back tomorrow. 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I'll roll the dice, give you a letter. There's 10 categories. Get them all right within a minute. The cash is yours. The fourth caller's going to get through today. 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
12: 11 degrees in Melbourne, a possible morning shower, a maximum of 15. It's 8 o'clock. Good morning, I'm Madeline Burke. World-famous voices have honoured John Farnham, with thousands of fans filling Rod Laver Arena for the sold-out show last night. Keith Urban and Jimmy Barnes were among the star lineup, which featured a John Stevens duet with Vanessa Amorosi.

0: Cocaine consumption in Victoria has surged sixfold in the past decade. Wastewater data obtained by the Herald Sun suggests more than 1.2 tonnes is now consumed each year, with the Victorian market estimated to be worth $1.3 billion. The Australian Criminal Intelligence Commission has warned cocaine use is becoming normalised, despite potentially deadly consequences. A teenage boy and a man in his 20s are fighting for life after being stabbed when a marketplace exchange turned sour in Melbourne's northwest. Police say three males went to a property in St Albans as part of a marketplace exchange yesterday afternoon. A fight broke out, leaving all three with stab wounds. Detectives are yet to formally identify the men. They say they're not looking for anyone else in relation to the incident. The latest intergenerational report will show we're living longer, but the pace of Australia's population will slow over the next 40 years. Federal politics editor Michael Packie.
1: Jim Chalmers will deliver his second intergenerational report since he became Treasurer in 2022. The report will show ongoing health advances will mean people will live longer. On average, the current rate is 82 for males and 86 for females. Dr. Chalmers will claim the federal budget will continue to come under pressure, but superannuation savings will help alleviate strain on the public pension. The research also reveals the population rate will slow, mainly as fewer households have children. Australia is expected to have just over 39 million people by 2066. Michael Packie reporting.
0: A driver has suffered life-threatening injuries after crashing into a brick fence at Caulfield last night. Police say the exact cause of the crash on Baran Road yet to be determined. Anyone with CCTV or dash cam urged to come forward. In finance, the Aussie dollar buying 71.2 US cents.
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0: Lachie Neal will use his good record to have a one-game ban for striking Jack Ginnivan overturned. The Brisbane great hasn't been suspended in his 15-year, 320-game career. 3AW commentator Jimmy Bartel telling Today he'll be up against recent history to have it overturned.
3: It doesn't look good for Lachie Neal. There's been seven players who have been affronted the tribunal on the one-week suspension. Five have accepted their fate. Another two have gone up and tried to challenge it, and they've knocked it down.
0: Nick Dacos is heavily backed favourite for tonight's Brownlow medal. So much so, Nike has taken a front page ad out in the Herald Sun with a picture of the Collingwood star alongside the word inevitable. And the San Francisco 49ers are showing no ill effects from their trip to Melbourne, leading Miami 21-6 early in the third quarter. And that's the latest in news and in sport.
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5: Good morning, it's Daniel Brewer with your Gippsland News and Sport. Emergency services were kept busy yesterday responding to several grass and scrub fires across Gippsland. The most significant was at Seacombe, where crews were called around 1:20 with a watch and act message issued, which has now been downgraded to an advice message. 27 appliances were deployed, with the fire taking hold quickly. District 10 Assistant Chief Fire Officer Kate Dowie says crews were concerned by how quickly the Seacombe fire took hold.
6: Probably concerned about how well the fire took hold and how well it established, how quickly it established. So indication of how dry our conditions are around this part of the state now and the lack of rainfall that we've had this year. A similar event later in the fire season will be very concerning.
5: Funding recipients have been announced for the Victorian Government's 2026-27 Men's Shed funding program. Pat Gordon reports.
7: Men's sheds play an important role in local communities, giving men a place to get together, share stories and work on common projects. Druin, Trafalgar and Orbost were just some local men's sheds to receive funding. It'll go towards building new sheds, refurbishing existing sheds and purchasing major equipment for shed use. Pat Gordon, Ace Radio.
5: Police are investigating investigating the death of a man in Maffra last night. Emergency services were called to Landy Street around 10 p.m. following reports two men had been found with serious injuries. Officers arrived to find one man dead and another suffering serious injuries. Homicide Squad detectives are attending the scene as investigations into the circumstances surrounding the death continue. Anyone with information or dash cam or CCTV footage is urged to contact Crime Stoppers on 1-800-333-000.
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5: Gippsland Power have ended a 21-year drought, claiming the Talent League Boys Premiership with a 35-point win over the Dandenong Stingrays. Co-captain Cody Templeton was the star for Gippsland, winning the Best On-Ground medal after a dominant performance. Templeton booted 5 goals from 19 disposals as the Power secured the Premiership, winning 16-10-106 to 10-11-71. That's the latest in local news and sport.
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5: Your 4-day forecast for Gippsland and the valley. There is a strong wind warning for the central and east Gippsland coast. Cloudy with a slight chance of a shower through the morning. Winds westerly 15 to 25 kilometres an hour. The valley 14, Salon Orbos 15, Bairnsdale 16, Lake 17. Tomorrow morning frost clearing to a sunny day 17. Wednesday chance of morning frost clearing to a sunny day 23. Thursday mostly sunny with light winds 26. Currently it's 11 degrees.
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9: Now, our jackpot is $350 for Radio's Categories. Robert's having a go today. Hello, Robert.
10: How are you?
9: Hey, great, thanks. Are you into the footy? Did you watch the footy on the weekend, or are you going to be watching the Brownlow tonight?
10: No, don't go into the Brownlow, but watch the footy. It was a great game. You know, Hawthorn fans are a bit annoyed with it.
9: Yeah, they were at the time, but I reckon if a lot of them went home and checked their phones and saw the actual footage and then realised, you know, he should have got rid of the ball a lot quicker. All right, let's get you a letter for Radius Categories. That'd be nice to win $350 on a Monday.
10: Beautiful.
9: Oh, the letter P. P for Prince. Yeah, Prince's Highway. Yeah, that'll do. What's the actual proper one? P. Papa, I think, in the dictionary. Every answer needs to start with the letter P. Robert, if you're struggling, say pass, and I'll come back at the end, and don't double up on a word. Are you good to go?
10: Yep, good to go.
9: Rightio, mate. Starting with P, a sport.
10: Polo.
9: Part of a car.
10: Pass.
9: A famous singer.
10: Pass.
9: Something at the MCG.
10: People.
9: A Victorian town.
10: Penola? No, that's South Australia.
9: A VFL / AFL footballer.
10: Bill Mann.
9: Something at the Brownlow Medal tonight.
10: Pretty girls.
9: A drink.
10: Pinot.
9: A clothing brand.
10: Polacco.
9: A colour.
10: Purple.
9: Part of a car.
10: Pedal.
9: A famous singer. Oh, yeah, I'll accept that, pedal. You got that in just in time there. How did you go there? 1, 2, 3, 4, 5, 6, 7. Yeah, pretty good in the end, Robert. A Victorian town. Oh, are you, what, you said Panola, didn't you, initially? Is that right?
10: Yeah, I said Panola, but yeah, that's South Australia.
9: Poor Punker. Poor Punker.
10: Yeah.
9: Peterborough. Oh, there's, yeah. Who do you say for the footballer?
10: Phil Mann.
9: Yeah, yeah. Rightio. Hey, have a great day, Radio Scattergrees. Thanks for playing, Robert. It's back tomorrow for $400.

0: It's the Morning Rush, 18 past 8. Sean solo for today. Monkey, hopefully back tomorrow morning from 6 a.m. And in that first hour of the Morning Rush, the 6 a.m. hour, we do a segment called The Stumper. Today's Stumper cracked me up. I had a funny moment. Had a lovely lady called Marg. She rang in and had a crack. It's just a brain teaser to get you going first thing in the morning. This is what happened earlier on today. Let's go to Marg on 1300 00 1242. Hi, Marg.
1: How are you going?
0: Good, thanks. Do this for 6 minutes and it reduces your stress significantly. What is it?
1: Yesterday on the news, I heard that it was padding a miniature donkey.
0: Doing what, sorry?
1: Patting a miniature donkey.
0: Patting an actual miniature donkey?
1: Yes, it was on the news yesterday morning.
0: Oh, my God. No, I didn't know that. It's not the answer I'm looking for. Yeah, patting a donkey can... Imagine that. You're reducing your stress. Some of the other guesses that we had going... Going for a swim, going for a walk, slowing down your breathing. But I've got to say, I did not see that coming.
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0: Some great footy and netball right across the weekend. After holding the Gippsland League's longest senior footy premiership drought, Moe, as we know, knocked off Leongatha by 8 points to get the first senior flag. Unbelievable. Since 1967. On the netball court, Druin, they stopped Moe from getting a fourth straight A-grade premiership, winning in a thrilling double overtime clash by 2 goals. So well done to everyone involved. And a big shout out to all the volunteers at all the clubs for 2026.

0: ELO on the Morning Rush. Sean solo for today. Hopefully get Monkey back tomorrow. Caught up with Jared Whaley before 8 o'clock. Asked him, I'll play you the audio. This is what I asked him. Is this the greatest game that you've ever called?
1: Yep, it's the greatest game I've seen live in the annals of preliminary finals, which have provided such a suite of epic games.
0: Jared Whaley before saying it's the greatest game, that he's ever seen live. So, interesting. Don't forget the Brownlow's on tonight. Brownlow medal is back tonight. Some people into it, some people not. Hopefully we get Monkey back tomorrow morning from 6 a.m. Have a great day.
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3: On the program today, we've had reports of petrol being sold for $3 a litre in St Albans. We'll have a look at a coalition plan to halve the fuel excise every time crude oil hits a certain milestone. Also, we'll examine the fallout of bad behaviour by some Hawthorn fans on Saturday night, led, I might add, by club captain James Sicily. Immigration Minister Tony Burke says we should have a lodging culture, that is, letting people live in spare bedrooms to try and defeat the housing crisis. And also, do you want to live into your 90s? A lot of elderly people I know are not happy about advanced aging. 133 693.
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13: Degrees in Melbourne, a possible morning shower, 15 the top. It is 8:30. Good morning, I'm Madeline Burke. Police say cocaine use in Melbourne is so common it's becoming normalised and is even being used at parental get-togethers. Kiara Parker reports.
14: Cocaine consumption in Melbourne has surged sixfold in the past decade. The Herald Sun reports an estimated $1.3 billion is spent on the drug per year. Wastewater reports from the Australian Criminal Intelligence Commission show there was a daily average cocaine use in Melbourne of more than 1,200 milligrams per 1,000 people. The explosion in cocaine use is at odds with other categories examined. Drugs like heroin, methamphetamine and MDMA have remained relatively stable since 2016's first wastewater report. Much of the Melbourne dealing is done on encrypted apps like Signal, which has privacy advantages for criminals. Kiara Parker, Melbourne.
13: Three people have been stabbed, two of them fighting for life after a marketplace exchange went wrong. Police say three males went to a home at St Albans yesterday afternoon. A fight broke out, leaving a 17-year-old and two men in their 20s with stab wounds. Investigators have not disclosed what the item being sold was. There are renewed calls to axe the grand final Friday public holiday, with no Victorian teams making the decider this year. Business leaders say the holiday is costly to the state, with touring fans unable to access services. Sally Curtin, CEO of the Victorian Chamber of Commerce and Industry, says it needs to be reconsidered.
9: We're just saying let's stop and check. Is this serving Victorians well? The cost, I think there was a PwC report back in 2024 that costs the economic lost economic output is over $500 million. And we surveyed members back in 2018, and that found that three quarters choose to close rather than trade, and those who do open report a loss.
13: Community warnings for a bushfire at Seacombe in central Gippsland have been downgraded overnight, but residents have been reminded to monitor conditions and be ready to act. And police and the MCC are scouring CCTV, searching for offenders who threw bottles onto the field after Saturday's AFL prelim final, with lifetime bans on the table. In finance, the Aussie dollar buying 71.2 US cents.
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13: better. The grand final umpires will find out today if they've been selected for Saturday's clash between Fremantle and Brisbane. The AFL to make a decision on if field umpire Hayden Myers is selected after his late holding the ball decision during the Lions' win over Hawthorn. And Australia had a last ball win over Zimbabwe in their ODI to secure a 3-0 series win.
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15: Your four-day forecast for Gippsland and the valley. There is a strong wind warning for the central and east Gippsland coast. Cloudy with a slight chance of a shower through the morning. Winds westerly 15 to 25 kilometres an hour. The valley 14, Salon Orbos 15, Bairnsdale 16, Lake 17. Tomorrow morning frost clearing to a sunny day 17. Wednesday chance of morning frost clearing to a sunny day 23. Thursday mostly sunny with light winds 26. Right now it's 10 degrees.
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3: It is 25 to 9. Good morning. Well, we've had a report already today that petrol prices have hit $3 a litre. Now, it was in St Albans. It was an Astron petrol station. And we're told that was for 91 unleaded. That is basically the base form of petrol. $3 a litre. That is actually worse than when this Iran crisis first started over 6 months ago. The Federal Coalition, and we're going to speak to Deputy Leader of the Liberal Party, Jane Hume, straight after 9 o'clock news, has got a new plan to protect us from these rises. It's called the Fuel Price Shield. And what they'll do is, whenever Brent crude oil, which is one of the main sort of international values of oil, whenever that hits US $100 a barrel, they'll halve the fuel excise. So basically knock around 27 cents a litre off the price of fuel. Now, it's not a bad idea. Some people are saying, oh, it'll increase inflation. In my view, no, it won't, because the price of petrol is a big part of the inflation measure. So if you lower that, by definition, inflation should go down. I do question whether you'd base it on the international oil price rather than just the lower petrol price, because the lower petrol price, or the local petrol price, I should say, is just as much influenced by movements in the Australian dollar as it is movements in the oil price. But essentially what it's saying to motorists is that if international factors lift the price of oil too high, we will cut the tax on petrol and on diesel. 133693, mornings at 3aw.com.au. And I finally filled up on the weekend with E10. My car can take ethanol-laced fuel. And that was $2.28 at a petrol station, which is normally always the cheapest one. It's one I pretty much always go to if I can. $2.28, again, that was higher than the highest price I paid back in March when this crisis first hit us. 133693, mornings at 3aw.com.au. Also, I watched both the prelim finals on the weekend. Both excellent games. You know, Sydney were gallant against Freo, but really didn't have any answers in the last quarter. They only kicked one behind, and Freo kicked quite a few goals. And then Saturday night, probably one of the greatest prelim finals of all time, certainly in the 21st century. High scoring, free flowing, lead changes, all that sort of thing. Until we get to the last couple of minutes, which I've rewatched over and over and over again. Now, Hawthorn fans are angry. I've seen this on social media. And on Saturday night, they vented their anger by chucking bottles at umpires and cans. This is not on. And if they can identify who threw the bottles and cans at the umpires, those people should be banned for a long time from the MCG. There's talk of life bans. But I might add, you know, did they get their inspiration from the captain of the Hawthorn Football Club, James Sicily, who has today been fined $10,000 for umpire abuse? So James Sicily runs up and abuses the umpires, and Hawthorn supporters look at that and say, well, if it's okay for the captain of our club to abuse the umpires, it's okay for us to throw things at them. Now, the AFL's got to crack down on this. You know, I don't mind people sort of booing and jeering and venting their spleens a bit, but throwing things at someone because you do not like the decision is obviously not on. And I want to also say, having looked at the the phrase that some people say are contentious, there was Mitch Lewis fisting the ball over. Well, he didn't make an effort. I disagree with that rule. But the point is, it is the rule, and the umpires have to enforce it. You must make a valid attempt to keep the ball in. In the old days, to waste time, I used to do it when I played footy. You'd thump the ball over the boundary line over and over again to run down the clock. The high on Dane Zorko, well, I tackle. It was of limited contact, but it was there. And, you know, the umpires, again, are told to protect the head. And then, of course, there was the holding the ball on Jarman Impey. Now, I've looked at this over and over again. Impey had one arm and both legs free. And he took several seconds before he attempted a kick. And I'm afraid that is holding the ball every day of the week. And then finally, with 18 seconds left on the clock, the ball goes back to the middle and Brisbane gets it straight out and kicks another goal. Now, if Hawthorn had kicked that goal, that final goal out of the middle, they would have won the game. So the game was still there to be won, notwithstanding all the free kicks. James Sicily, captain of the club, fined $10,000. And I reckon quite a few Hawthorn supporters who threw bottles and cans at the umpires are going to face lengthy bans from the G, if not from all AFL grounds. And there was an awful story, and I heard this on 3AW on Saturday night. A mother and her young son in Brisbane gear had, like, you know, a sort of a container of tacos with sauce all over it, not tacos, nachos, thrown at them by a Hawthorn supporter. And what sort of bloke does that? Anyway, it was a brilliant game. But unfortunately, it was capped off by very bad behaviour. I'm not having a go at all Hawthorn supporters here, but some, led on by the Hawthorn captain, James Sicily. 133693, mornings at 3aw.com.au. Also today, I want to look at something I meant to talk about last week, but we just ran out of time. So on Thursday, Home Affairs Minister Tony Burke gave a speech, and he talked about, you know, immigration and why they wanted to cut back on it a bit and all this sort of thing. But he also talked about the fact that, you know, the average household in Australia has fewer people in it than it used to. It used to average about 2.5 people per house. Now it's only 2.1 or 2.2. And he seemed to suggest that it was, you know, people having smaller families or fewer people living in their houses who were partly to blame for the housing crisis. The implication being that we should all take in lodgers if we have a spare bedroom in our home. Now, we have a spare bedroom in our house. It's never occurred to me to take in a lodger. But I might add, grandparents on one side of my family regularly took in lodgers. That was to make ends meet back in the day. It was quite common. We had a call last week from a chap who has both a Chinese and a Japanese international student living with him, and he said it all works very well. So if you have a spare bedroom in your house, are you duty-bound to put someone into it, to take in a lodger, as used to be common? That's what Home Affairs Minister Tony Burke seems to be saying. 133693, mornings at 3aw.com.au. Also, I had a meal out on the weekend at a local place, and they had a sign up saying, we will no longer charge you the credit card surcharge. Now, legally, the credit card surcharge ends in about 10 days on October the 1st, but some businesses are getting ahead of it. Now, this is this is as a result of the Reserve Bank changing its mind about credit card surcharges. The idea of the surcharge was to sort of compensate businesses for providing electronic payments and whatever. And when it was approved 20 years ago, most transactions still occurred with cash. Now, of course, the vast majority of transactions are electronic and therefore most incur some sort of a surcharge. Anyway, from October 1st, businesses will not be allowed to charge it. Is this a good thing or not? From what I've told, speaking to people from the hospitality industry, they're going to have to put up their prices as a result because they've still got to pay for the cost of having, you know, the credit card reader and leasing that from the bank and all the rest of it. My credit card company, which is, well, this particular card was issued by the ANZ Bank, has now decreased the points that I get, and it's increasing the interest rates on the cards if I don't pay off the balance. So credit card surcharges legally end on October 1st. Do you think as consumers we will be better off? I have my doubts. 133693, mornings at 3aw.com.au. Let's go to some calls. Scotty, good morning.
16: Yeah, a friend of mine filled his motorhome up at Barra Creek on the Stuart Highway on Saturday at $3.97 a litre for diesel.
3: That's the Northern Territory, right?
16: Yeah, no one's travelling, no caravans, trucks are parked up. It's a ghost town.
3: So $3.95 a litre?
16: Yeah, for diesel.
3: Gee. Okay, well, diesel is in short supply, and I did some reading about this on the weekend. Apparently it's because it is largely Middle Eastern refineries that produce most of the world's diesel, or a lot of the world's diesel, and they're struggling to get it out because the Strait of Hormuz is still closed, and other refineries, like in America, don't really make diesel much because in America people don't really use diesel as much as we do. All right, $3.95 a litre for diesel up near Darwin. Jim, good morning. Jim's dropped out. Robert, hello. Hello, Robert.

0: Tony Burke is telling that people should be going ahead with taking in a lodger. When is he going to take a lodger in?
1: Well, yes, I don't know what his domestic arrangements are, but a lot of federal politicians, especially long-serving ones, and Tony Burke is a long-serving one, tend to own a house or a place in Canberra, and they have another house back wherever it is that they live. And some of them have beach houses and things as well. And I don't know how many of them take in lodgers, but I don't think it's a huge number. Remember, Robert, the iron law of politics? One rule for us, another rule for you. But yes, Tony Burke wants us to take in lodgers. 133693. Jason, hello.
2: G'day, Tom.
1: Go ahead.
2: Mate, this government just wants us to stay at home. Mm. We can't afford the petrol. Like, I'm on the pension and I can't go nowhere. I can't even go fishing. I can't go nowhere.
1: So where would you normally drive to have a fish if the fuel wasn't so expensive?
2: I'd go to Dargo or Holland's Landing.
1: Well, I don't doubt you, Jason. I mean, there's the cost of the fuel in the boat, and then, of course, there's driving there, and you've got to tow the boat with you if that's what you're doing. And, you know, we see this with older people who want to, you know, the so-called grey nomads want to drive around the country in caravans. And I've taken calls from people who are saying that, you know, the trip has been called off for a while because they look at the prices of diesel, particularly in remote parts of Australia, where they will want to visit. And I think we can't fill up at $3.50 to $4 a litre. 133693, mornings at 3aw.com.au. Ahead after 9 o'clock, Deputy Leader of the Liberal Party, Jane Hume, will join us. They've developed this plan. It's called the Fuel Price Shield. Basically, the petrol and diesel excise will get halved under a Liberal National government whenever the international oil price goes through $100 a barrel. We're also going to speak to the president of the AFL Fans Association. If the people who chucked the bottles at the umpires on Saturday night can be identified, what should happen to them? And lodgers, should we do what Tony Burke says and rent out our spare bedrooms to lodgers to solve the housing crisis, which I might add is largely of the government's making? 133693 at 8:45.
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4: It is 11 to 9. Emails coming in, mornings@3aw.com.au. I mentioned this fuel price tip-off we had earlier this morning before the show. Apparently an Astron service station near St Albans is charging $3 a litre for unleaded 91 fuel. Rob says, someone is clearly taking advantage of motorists here. I live near Bairnsdale and unleaded is around about $2.29 a litre. Diesel in the area ranges between $2.77 to $2.85. On the fuel price shield that the coalition is proposing, Ian points out they won't be in government, that's the coalition, for at least 2 years. We need the help now. Well, that's true, but it might pressure the government. Although the government has said they don't have any plans right now to lower the fuel excise. And there was an interesting story in the Herald Sun. I heard Ross and Russ talking about it this morning, how cocaine use has skyrocketed in Melbourne, like up six times in a relatively short amount of time. Margaret says, we need to start checking cocaine users while driving. Obviously, there are drug heads driving all around Melbourne. It's a good point, Margaret. I was drug tested randomly at the start of the year. And the police officer said, this will test you for marijuana or methamphetamine use. And I said to him, what about cocaine? He said, no, we don't test for that. I said, why not? He said, it was a bit above my pay grade. But in other states, they do test for cocaine use. Like the test can be adjusted to do it. But for some reason here in Victoria, we don't, even though cocaine usage, according to wastewater analysis, is through the roof. Graham, good morning.
5: Yeah, good morning, Tom. Love your show. Thank you. Tom, the family of eight went to a hotel on Saturday. And we had to order on the table. They wouldn't take to the bar and they wouldn't take individual orders. So we each ordered our meals on the app site there. And we got charged $2.87 per order each.
4: And, oh, so it was like irrespective of how much the order was, it was $2.87 for what? For use of a credit card?
5: Well, yes, that's right. We all had to use our own credit card to order two meals each. And they took $2.87 out of each credit card.
4: So interestingly, if one person had paid for everyone, it might have only been one lot of $2.87.
5: No, they didn't. They couldn't. They said, no, we can't do that. You have to order individually. Well, yes.
4: Well,
5: you know, and it was a joke.
4: Well, that is a joke. But, you know, in 10 days, that'll be illegal, that sort of surcharge.
5: That's right. But they're getting in early.
4: Well, they are. But, look, again, law of unintended consequences. Like if what happens, you know, this pub simply puts up the average price of the order by $2.87, so there's no actual surcharge, but everything's a bit more expensive on the menu, you won't be any better off. We had the reverse experience. We went to a pub. Actually, we were served by a very nice young Canadian who was here on a working holiday visa, and it was all going well until I asked him, oh, do you support an AFL team? And he said, yeah, Carlingwood. I went, ooh, no tip for you. Thank you, Graham. Maureen, good morning. Hello,
6: Tony
4: Maureen.
6: Burke. Hello.
4: Yes, go ahead, Maureen.
6: Where does Tony Burke expect seniors, many of who of us live in units, where does he expect, if we take in a lodger, where does he expect these extra people to be parking their cars?
4: Yes.
6: And the other thing is, we don't want strangers in our homes. Well, I had a bloke knocking on my door a couple of weeks ago, flogging stuff, and I'm saying no thank you, and I'm trying to shut the door, and he said, oh, could I have a drink of water please? I said, all right. So I clipped the wire drawer, got a drink of water for him. Then I find out later he's asked the lady in the next unit for a drink of water, and the lady in the next unit for a drink
4: of
6: water.
4: So he's trying to get in and pinch something while you're not looking.
6: It's dangerous.
4: Yeah.
6: And just bring less people into the damn country.
4: All right, Maureen. And it's interesting, we looked at this last week, how One Nation made the running with an actual number around net annual migration. They picked 130,000, which is where it was back in the late 90s, early 2000s. Of course, the overall population was smaller then too. And the coalition said, our number will be less than Labor's number, but they didn't want to say what that was. Now all the major parties having to talk about immigration as well. But to blame people who have an empty bedroom for the housing crisis is ridiculous. And I might add, Maureen, there's, again, the law of unintended consequences here. So the budget night changes to property investment have pushed down house prices. There's no doubt about that. But what it means is that a lot of apartment and housing developments now aren't going ahead because the numbers don't stack up. The expected sale price for these new units and houses has fallen and the construction prices have risen. So builders and developers are just saying, well, we just won't build these things. So the government, in its effort to try and lower the price of housing, is actually going to worsen and is worsening housing supply for new dwellings. Peter, hello.
7: Good morning, Tom. I appreciate your time. Just quickly, apparently Venezuela's been liberated for over 12 months.
4: It has.
7: And they have a stack of crude oil. Is there any reason why we haven't tried to trade with them and we can actually refine it here? There's no way we can.
4: Well, we can and we can't. We've only really got 2.5 refineries left in Australia. A few decades ago, we had 10 or 11. We are importing a lot more oil from the Americas, but the oil in, I think, Venezuela, but definitely in America, is less suited to making diesel, whereas Middle Eastern oil is more suited. Don't ask me why. It's this thing called light versus heavy crude. And so that is why diesel in particular is in short supply and has risen a lot more than what petrol has. Thank you, Peter. Keep the calls coming. 133-693 at 5 to 9.
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4: The 9 o'clock news with Madeleine Burke coming up in a moment. We just had a quick look at Tony Burke's register of interest that all politicians have to lodge. And he has no fewer than six houses. So he's got two that he lives in, one in New South Wales, one in Canberra. And he has four investment properties. Three of them are in Tassie, don't know why. And one right here in Port Phillip in Victoria. So there you go. The man who says that we should open up our bedrooms to lodgers owns six houses. I wonder how many people live in those and how many lodgers he has in his residential properties. 133693, mornings at 3aw.com.au. Coming up after the news, the Coalition's fuel price shield explained and the AFL Fans Association. What should happen to the Hawthorn supporters who chuck bottles at the umpires on Saturday night?
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24: 11 degrees in Melbourne, a possible morning shower, a top of 15. It's 9 o'clock. Good morning, I'm Madeleine Burke. Police say cocaine use in Melbourne is so common, it's become normalised. Cocaine consumption in Melbourne has surged sixfold in the past decade, with an estimated $1.3 billion spent on the drug per year. Expert in alcohol and drug policy at the University of Melbourne, Associate Professor John Fitzgerald, says cocaine is being mixed with other drugs.
25: We've always thought that cocaine was a prestige elite drug. What we're seeing now is cocaine mixed in with street drugs. We also see it mixed in with pregabalin. It's an anticonvulsant. It calms down people's nerves when they're in chronic pain. We've found cocaine and pregabalin together. We're seeing when people buy heroin, there is cocaine in the heroin.
24: Fans who held bottles at umpires during Saturday's prelim final are being threatened with five-year bans from the MCG and AFL matches. A 40-year-old Croydon man who was detained by security after throwing a bottle towards umpires was one of the fans hit with a penalty notice. The AFL and MCC have confirmed they're scouring security vision to find offenders. Stars from across the globe have honoured John Farnham in a special tribute concert. Thousands filled Rod Laver Arena for the sold-out show last night, with Keith Urban and Jimmy Barnes among the performers. Coldplay singer Chris Martin surprised the crowd with a song dedicated to John.
26: Thank you, John. Oh, thank you, John. I think you're really great.

0: Finally, and I guess this is important, has Hawthorn put out a statement yet? I've seen your statement, which you kindly sent us. I've seen something from the AFL. Has the actual Hawthorn Football Club made an official statement yet?
1: I haven't seen anything from Hawthorn. I've been in touch with Hawthorn. I haven't heard anything back from them. But the most important thing is everyone knows the right thing here, don't they?
0: Yeah, they do. All right, think of your time. Ronnie Sko there, president of the AFL Fans Association. And look, you know, James Sicily has been fined $10,000 for umpire abuse. And that occurred after the Jarman Impey free kick, I think it was. A minute later, the game ends, and that's when the throwing of things at the umpire started. The two things are linked a bit. And look, I get that people are passionate. I if it was my team and I thought we'd won a prelim and then suddenly we lost it with less than a minute to go, I'd be upset too. But, for example, I saw it happen when Carlton played Geelong a couple of months ago. You know, Cripps took that mark in the goal square and kicked a goal with 30 seconds or so to go. I don't recall the Geelong fans chucking bottles and things at umpires or other supporters. So, you know, what happened on Saturday night was not good. And it's not the first time it's happened, and it won't be the last, but that's why they've got to stamp down on it. 133693, mornings at 3aw.com.au. Calls and emails are coming up. I want to talk about lodgers. Tony Burke wants to sort of, if we have a spare bedroom, to put a lodger or lodgers in it. We'll talk about that more after 10. And after 11 o'clock, debit and credit card surcharges in 10 days' time will be banned, probably for good. That starts the 1st of October. But will there be a sting in the tail? We'll find out soon at 9:45.
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0: It is 11 to 10. 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Cooler day today. Currently 11 degrees. Our forecast top is just 15. Emails. Jim. So I'm a neutral supporter. When I first saw the free kick against Jarman Impey, I thought it was unfair. However, the replay clearly showed Impey pretending to try to punch the

0: ball, then realised it was going on for too long, and then he dropped it, then he kicked it. He should have done that immediately. Well, I agree. It was a very clever tackle by the Brisbane player. Was it McCluggage? I'm not sure. But the point is obviously Hawthorn wanted a stoppage to waste time, and I think Ibe thought if he just sort of hung on to it, he would get one. And the umpires were onto that. And because he had one arm free and both feet free, he could have kicked it. In fact, he did after a few seconds kick it, but that was too late. On the Reserve Bank, increasing interest rates to try and combat inflation, which I think many times is a silly policy. Cathy says, why doesn't the Reserve Bank apply a more targeted approach to slow down the economy? Well, yeah, Cathy, but it's difficult to do because all the Reserve Bank has control over is the official rate of interest. And you change that and it affects everything. It affects mortgage rates. It affects the rate on your credit card. It affects also rates on term deposits. It affects even the rate at which the government borrows money. Not 100%. But that's the only tool they have. And there's an old saying that says, when all you have is a hammer, every problem looks like a nail. And as smart as the Reserve Bank thinks it is, and it's full of PhDs in economics and that sort of thing, they have one tool, either raise or lower interest rates. Inflation goes up, raise interest rates. Inflation goes down, lower interest rates. I mean, really, it would not be that difficult to run the Reserve Bank. Michael, good morning. Hello, Michael. No, Alan, hello.
1: Yes, Tom, I've been hanging on that long that you've said everything that I was going to say to you. It's the best game I've seen in years, Saturday night. I'm 82 years of age and I've seen a lot of football and I've umpired for 5 years on the peninsula.
0: Yeah.
1: And it was a fantastic game.
0: Did you watch the 89 grand final, the Geelong Hawthorn game that was won, I think, by Hawthorn by only 5 points or thereabouts?
1: Yes, I've seen them all. At my age, I don't go anymore. But years ago, I went to all the grand finals, even the 1970 Carlton and Collingwood, yeah. And all that. They were fantastic. But God, the speed and the skill of it on Saturday night, you know, it's getting better and better.
0: I agree, and it's been a long time since a prelim has had both sides score more than 120 points. So, what about the behaviour at the end? Is it understandable, or did it cross the line?
1: Well, look, I'm going to say this. Hawthorn supporters think they're untouchable, the old saying, untouchable. And I mean Ross, Russ, Sly and all them and the solicitors and barristers, they all think they're untouchable.
0: Well, yes, although Russ at least is a Melbourne supporter, not a Hawthorn supporter. Ross, I might add, was somewhat subdued this morning, I thought. I think he's still suffering a bit after Saturday night's loss. But look, I agree with you. Again, if it had been my team and we lost a prelim and only by in the last minute and an umpiring decision was involved, I would hate it. But I wouldn't go and throw a full can of beer at the umpire as a result. And I might add, the umpire's decision, particularly with Jarman MP, was correct. Michael is back with us. Michael, good morning.
2: Good morning, Tom. Yeah, I was there on Saturday night. And, yeah, after the game, I just found it wasn't just they were throwing cans at the umpires. They were just throwing cans at everybody, the Hawthorn supporters. We were down the other end of the ground, not near the umpire.
0: Mm.
2: And while I was talking to a friend, who was probably a few rows in front of us, a full can of beer came down, probably just between us.
0: Gee.
2: Went everywhere. It did hit a Hawthorn family. We just said, imagine if that hit a kid.
0: Oh, on top of the head. So yeah, are you a Brisbane supporter or just a neutral supporter watching a good game?
2: I was a Brisbane supporter. My friend who I was talking to, he was a neutral. But, yeah, I actually said to my family, I said, listen, let's let the crowd leave because I said it's going to be feral out there because the language I heard coming from Hawthorn supporters.
0: Well, you know, it's interesting, Michael, because a friend of mine was sitting next to a boy, he's estimated maybe 11 or 12 years old, and he was upset at the end of the game. And my friend, who doesn't barrack for Brisbane, he's a Carlton supporter, was trying to, you know, cheer him up. So, look, don't worry, mate. I mean, your team's really good, and you'll be here again this time next year. And the kid looked at him and just said, F off. And his dad was right next to him and didn't tell his son to not tell adults to F off. So, I don't know. Look, whether you can say Hawthorn supporters are worse than other supporters, I don't know. But, you know, you can only judge it on recent behaviour, and Saturday night was not good. And look, it was a small minority, but it was there. And we took a terrible call on Saturday night on 3AW football from a mum, and she's a Brisbane supporter, as was her young son. And they had half a sort of a cardboard plate of nachos with sauce just thrown at them almost at point blank range. They were covered in the chips and the sauce. And again, it was a Hawthorn supporter. They estimated in his 50s. Thank you, Michael. All right, so you just luckily dodged a can of beer, possibly dropped on you. We'll stick you in the running for the weekly Word on the Street prize, the $1,000 voucher to spend at Imp Jewelry, the handmade and remodelling specialist. And if you win that this coming Friday, automatically you'll be in the draw for the yearly prize. And it's only, what is it, less than 3 months until we give this away in early December. $60,000 towards a Mercedes of your choice. Thanks to Mercedes-Benz Brighton, the all-new GLB and GLB Electric have landed. 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
0: It is just on 10 o'clock. Our news at the moment with Madeline Burke. But I mentioned this call that we took on 3RW Football on Saturday night. A woman and her son, both in Brisbane gear, allegedly had a plate of nachos with sauce thrown at them by a Hawthorn supporter. Anyway, police are investigating this incident. The 47-year-old woman and the 8-year-old child, someone's only 8, were standing in their seats at the end of the game when the incident occurred. An unknown man threw a plate of food, hitting the woman's face and hitting her child. The man has left the area. The woman reported the incident to police An investigation of the incident is ongoing and police are appealing to anyone in the vicinity of Bay M28 Row JJ who might have witnessed what happened to come forward. OK, coming up after the news, Tony Burke, Home Affairs Minister, wants us to, if we have spare bedrooms in our home, to admit lodgers. I might add, he owns no fewer than six houses. Is this a good idea or not? And at the Festival of Tony's, Tony Jones will explain the aftermath of Saturday night and your calls. Anything you'd like to discuss. 133 693.
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13: 11 degrees in Melbourne, a possible morning shower, a top of 15. It's 10 o'clock. Good morning, I'm Madeline Burke. The opposition is reluctant to say if a road user charge should be introduced to cover the increasing number of electric vehicles. Instead, it's pushing for an overhaul of the fuel excise. The coalition believes the excise for petrol and diesel should automatically be halved as soon as the price of oil hits $100 a barrel. Shadow Finance Minister Jane Hume has told Tom Elliott EV owners need to pay their fair share, but is waiting to see what the government proposes.
14: Fuel excise has been sort of notionally carved out, quarantined and set aside to pay for the maintenance of our roads. Obviously, with EVs on the roads, that changes that dynamic significantly, and something has to give. We'll be looking forward to seeing what it is that the government suggests.
13: Victoria Police have confirmed it's looking for a man who threw a plate of nachos over a mother's face after Saturday's prelim final. The AFL and MCC are scouring CCTV, searching for a number of feral fans, some who threw bottles onto the field after Hawthorn's loss to Brisbane. The offenders could face lifetime bans. There are again calls to axe the AFL Grand Final public holiday, with a wave of fans from Western Australia and Queensland expected to descend on Victoria this week. Business leaders say the holiday is costly to the state, with touring fans unable to access services. New South Wales police have confirmed the death of a five-year-old boy and the stabbing of two other children in the Blue Mountains yesterday is being treated as a family violence incident. A 42-year-old woman is being treated as a suspect. Stars from across the globe have honoured John Farnham in a special tribute concert. Thousands filled Rod Laver Arena for the sold-out show last night, with Keith Urban and Jimmy Barnes among the performers. Hugh Jackman and Celine Dion performed by satellite. Australian actress Magda Szubanski has revealed her stage 4 cancer diagnosis could return, describing the disease as incurable. The comedian has been battling stage 4 mantle cell lymphoma for 18 months and went into remission in February. The 65-year-old has told 60 Minutes she still faces a terminal outlook.
15: Well, it means that you're not cured, but it's at bay. So it's what's called an incurable relapse in cancer. So it's almost sure that it will come back.
13: In finance, the Aussie dollar is buying 71.2 US cents.
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13: Sam Mitchell admits emotions got the better of captain James Sicily and defender Tom Barras after Hawthorn's loss to Brisbane on Saturday. The pair heavily fined for umpire abuse. Brisbane's legal team is beginning the club's defence as they try to overturn Lachie Neale's one-match ban for striking. The Lions expected to use Neale's record for not being suspended in his 320-game career. 3AW commentator Tony Shaw says it should be overturned.
16: For something like that, to miss out in the grand final, it's just ridiculous.
13: The AFL will consider playing some games with a 6 o'clock start on a Friday night next season. North Melbourne making a request to trial the time slot after the league asked clubs for their fixture wish list. That's the latest news in sport.
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17: I'm Daniel Brewer with your local news and sport. 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Back order.